0: It's National Armed Forces Day, and in the USA, because it's the middle of summer in the USA, it's National Sunglasses and Ice Cream Day.
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0: 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Saturday afternoon, sunny with light wind, 16 degrees the expected high. Currently 6 degrees at OKFM.

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0: ELO, the Electric Light Orchestra, all over the world. And Toto before that, and Hold the Line. It's 28 past 10 here at OKFM with the Good Time Oldies at the end of the 40 this afternoon, right through till 6 o'clock Sunday morning. Nothing but the best from the 60s. Coming up, a classic double play from Hall & Oates as well. Speaking of footy, this weekend, the SSNA Ovens & Murray Football League bring you round 11 of the Wodonga taking on Corowa of Otherglen at the John Flower Oval. Join Ian Gambold and the expert commentary team with a pre-game show at 1 and the game at 2. And also on Sunday at 1, Wangaratta Rovers versus Wangaratta at the WJ Finlay Oval. That's fantastic. Both games live streamed on OKFM's website, also on the iHeartRadio app. A broadcast live here at 101.3 OKFM.
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0: 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A cold start. Well, it's going to get better. Sunny with light wind, 16 degrees, the expected high. And currently it's 7 degrees at 101.3 OKFM. Yep, had to get the big mash hammer out again. 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

0: Rolling the classics on Saturday morning here at OKFM with the Pretenders, Brass in Pocket and Pearl Jam at Last Kiss, and also Hall & Oates, a classic double play, Private Eyes and Kiss on My List. 16 to 11 here with Frank McKay and the horoscopes coming up right now. If you're Cancer, Leo or Virgo, ears to the front, and we'll have Libra, Scorpio and Sagittarius in the next hour. Cancer, today is full of wonderful opportunities to expand your world. 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Leo, enjoy a marvelous feel-good day, schmoozing with others. Your attractive energy will draw people in and creative projects will go smoothly because you are highly focused and motivated. And Virgo, you will be highly influential with groups today as people are naturally drawn to you. Serious discussions with family members will be practical and productive. Tonight, make sure you relax at home with a beer.
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0: Playing the classics on 101.3 OKFM from the 60s, 70s, 80s and 90s. Rod Stewart, Downtown Train. Bon Jovi, Have a Nice Day. The Pretenders in there too, Brass in Pocket and LRB and The Lonesome Loser. It's just gone 11 o'clock with Frank McKay, and coming up in this hour, Bad Company, Roxette, Ice House and the Doobie Brothers, and also a classic double play at the bottom of the hour from Glen Campbell. Today, Saturday the 27th of June, exactly 177 days have passed since the 1st of January. There are 188 days to go till the new year, and most importantly, 181 sleeps till Christmas.
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0: 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For Saturday afternoon, looking good. Sunny, light wind, 16 degrees, the expected high. Currently 9 degrees at 101.3 OKFM.

0: 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Bad Company, Feel Like Making Love. Roxette, It Must Have Been Love. Icehouse, Electric Blue. And the Doobie Brothers, Listen to the Music. 20 past 11 with Frank Mackay. We've got Tom Petty coming up. Jimmy Barnes' Heart and a classic double play from Glen Campbell as well. I see we're at Sonoma today. Shane Van Gisbergen has scored pole position in the O'Reilly Series. Now, the O'Reilly Series in NASCAR is sort of like the Super 2 Series here in supercars. It's the feeder series to the Cup Series. So he's doing double duty this weekend. And after the San Diego disaster where he said, taken out by a spud. Well, there you go. Shane, I think Shane's got a bit of a point to prove.
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0: 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Saturday afternoon, sunny, light wind, 16 degrees, the expected high. 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

0: 101.3 OKFM with Paul McCartney and Wings, Just Another Day. The Starland Vocal Band before that, a little Afternoon Delight. At Glen Campbell, a double play, classic double play, Try a Little Kindness, and a live version of Gentle on My Mind. It's 14 to 12 with Frank Michaelis. Dive into the horoscopes, Libra, Scorpio, and Sagittarius for this hour. Libra, you're making a fabulous impression today, and others see you as affluent, popular, and successful. Take advantage of this by accepting increased responsibilities, and you will shine. Scorpio, this is the perfect day to explore options in higher education, travel, law, or publishing. Sensible financial decisions made right now will strongly support these new ventures. And Sagittarius, discussions with close ones will be sensible and productive. It's a great day to teach children, tie up loose ends on creative projects, and enjoy the feeling that your bases are all covered. Okay, that's Sagittarius, Scorpio, and Libra. And Capricorn, Aquarius, and Pisces are coming up in our next hour.
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0: 101.3 Oak FM with In Excess and Suicide Blonde. Stevie Winwood before that, Higher Love, and Sherbet Magazine, Madonna. Playing the classics from the 60s, 70s, 80s and 90s. And a little bit more too here at Oak FM. Coming up in this hour, Billy Joel, The Verve, Midnight Oil and ELO. And a classic double play from the Beatles too.
1: Hey, Wenderetta. The Premix King is now in town, Parthag Road, right next to Spotlight. 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This is where your weekend actually begins. So don't be the mate who rocks up empty-handed. Be the hero who fills the esky. Come find out why we say, the party starts here. And remember, if you're not shopping at the Premix King, you're getting ripped off.
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0: 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We're going to have to fix that. It's on the corner of Murphy and Faithful Street, the Work Locker. 16 degrees, the expected high. Currently it's 9 degrees, sunny with light winds, looking good. 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

0: That one brings back some memories, I've got to tell you. Billy Joel from the 1980 album Glass Houses. And you may be right. The Verb in there too. Lucky Man. Beds Are Burning from Midnight Oil. And ELO, Mr. Blue Sky. 20 past 12 with Frank McKay. Def Leppard coming up. Men at Work 2 and a classic double play from the Beatles at the bottom of the hour. Look, this week in the SSNA Albertson Murray Football League sees round 11. Wodonga taking on Corowa Rutherglen at the John Flower Oval. Also on Sunday, there's Wangaratta Rovers and Wangaratta at the WJ Finlay Oval. So there's a big doubleheader this weekend. 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

0: Playing the classics from the 60s, 70s, 80s and 90s on a Saturday morning and into the Saturday afternoon too on 101.3 OKFM with Men at Work and Overkill. Def Leppard before that. And Pour Some Sugar on Me. It's right on 12:30 with Frank Fekai. We've got horoscopes coming up. Also got the footy at 1 o'clock and a classic double play from the Beatles right after the weather check.
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0: 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For this afternoon, sunny, light wind, 16 degrees, the expected high. Currently 13 at 101.3. 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
3: 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One, two.

0: to carry on. Yeah,
1: Blood, Sweat and Tears and When I Die here on OKFM. And saddened to hear the passing of David Clayton Thomas, who you just heard, the frontman. What a fantastic voice. Creedence Clearwater Revival before that, Born on the Bayou, and the Beatles, a classic double play, Taxman and 8 Days a Week. It's a quarter to one. We've got the footy coming up from Wodonga at 1 o'clock. But right now we'll dive into our horoscopes, Capricorn, Aquarius and Pisces. Capricorn, relations with close friends or partners are warm and open-hearted this week. Aquarius, roll up your sleeves and get as much done as the workday allows. And Pisces, embrace a joyful day full of fun, outings and playful activities. Okay, well, that's your lot for Capricorn, Aquarius and Pisces, and we'll have more horoscopes in our next shift, which is 7 days from now.
2: 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So, light up the Eskies, because the only thing missing is you. 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And remember, if you're not shopping at the Premix King, you're getting ripped off.
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0: 101.3 OKFM with Phil Collins, Just Another Day in Paradise, and Aerosmith before that, and Crazy. It's right on 1 o'clock with Frank Mackay here at OKFM, and this week in the SSNA Ovens and Murray Football League sees round 11, Wodonga taking on Corowa Rutherglen. We take you now to Ian Gambold at the John Flower Oval, Wodonga.
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0: Good afternoon, listeners, to Oak FM's coverage of the big clash between the fourth place Wodonga Bulldogs and Coorowarda Glen Roos, who are desperate to win this game to stay in contention for that fifth spot on the ladder. So we'd like to just welcome Nick Jesser.
1: Yeah, good afternoon, Ian, and good afternoon to all our listeners. Yeah, it's going to be a big game here. Obviously, Wodonga comfortably in the four at the moment, but you know they drop a game like one today. They obviously keep the others that are outside the five in contention, and obviously Coorowarda Glen have got a bit to play for. They're a couple of games outside the five at the moment, but you know they sneak a couple of wins, which we know Coorowarda Glen can do. You give them a sniff, they'll obviously, they've got the talent to knock you over. So yeah, it's a big game here, and one that can potentially shape the top five later in the season.
0: And welcome to Richard Hayward.
2: Yeah, thanks, Ian. Thanks to everyone for listening in. I said last week that we'd had 13 games decided by less than 10 points in the league. We had another two last week. So these narrow margins are the ones that are really going to shape some seasons. And both of these sides were involved in a couple of in the close ones. So there is a lot at stake, especially for Wodonga. If they're going to cement themselves inside the four and try and keep the other border sides out in Lavington, Albury and North Albury, they really need a win today.
0: Yeah, so we've got a close game in the reserves, and on the Jones Plumbing of Coorowarda scoreboard, the Roos are in front. They had their first win last week. They're 3-1-19 to Wodonga Bulldogs 1-12-18. So bad kicking is bad football by the Wodonga Bulldogs reserves so far, Richard.
2: Yeah, well, it was interesting too, Ian, if you go back to the senior game here last week, which was the Bulldogs versus the Magpies. There was 10 goals, 3 scored in the first quarter, and anyone that was here probably thought it was going to be a bit of a shootout. Well, it was 8 goals, 23 after quarter time. So for some reason, the magnet in the ball was a bit off skew, and no one could really take home their advantage. And they had plenty of opportunities in the second quarter there, the Bulldogs. And within a blink of an eye, the Roos have kicked 2 goals late in the second quarter and grabbed the lead.
0: So we'll start off today with our O&K previews. And the first game we'll look at, Richard, is a clash between the Goombat and Benalla All Blacks. So how do you see that game going?
2: Well, I've had the boys in at work during the week, and the best they had to offer is, let's try and talk it up as an epic clash, given it's the bottom two sides. I think there's a glimmer there for the All Blacks if they can get off to a good start. Goombat have only kicked 7 goals in total in their last 3 games. Jordan Wolfe's back in for Goombat, though, and he's kicked 3 bags of 4 or more. My understanding is probably they'll match him up with Mick Ryan at for the All Blacks, but Blacks, that takes away goals in the front half for the Blacks. There was a bit of word about meetings at the Albury Football Club last Saturday, Ian, and I know there's been a couple at Goombat. They've been very disappointed with their performance over the last 3 weeks and really put it to the players to lift. I think at home they will. But it was a 47-point win in round one to Goombat. I think this will be a lot closer. There might only be a couple in it, but Goombat at home.
0: Yeah, I just concur. I think Goombat will just get that win they've been desperately seeking. They just cannot keep the All Blacks in the conference. Nick?
1: Yeah, I think it's going to be a good game, even though it is the bottom two sides. You know, over the last couple of years, Goombat's probably been one of the better sides in the O&K. So, you know, to see him down the bottom end of the ladder, you know, obviously there'd be quite a bit of disappointment around the club. But look, there's an opportunity today to get the 4 points. I think it'll be a good game of footy, probably up until about three quarter time. But I think the Goombat side, if they can, you know, pull their finger out, so to speak, I think they'll have a win. I think it'll be a couple of goals, but reasonably close. So, yeah, Goombat for me.
0: Yep. Next game we'll have a look at is North Wang at home to Bonnie Doon. Last week, Bonnie Doon were fairly well beaten by Moya. They need to respond if they want to stay in contention for the finals. North Wang at home, I think it'll be just a little bit too strong for the Doon team. They've got a good mix of players in the forward line. Jade Adamo was one of them who's been impressive, and I'm going for North Wang.
2: Yeah, look, tough win by North Wang against Greta last week. Interestingly enough, was Taylor O'Brien, who we saw in the game against King Valley, dominate on a wing, but actually got forward and was their top goal kicker with 3 goals. Corey Smith back in their side. No Jai Devine. He might be back working over in Western Australia. Adamo's been in their best the last 2 weeks, but actually out of the goals. So he hasn't scored a goal in his last 2 games. And they've got through their run of three really tough games, which was Bright, Rowley and Greeter, with two close wins and a close loss. So the margins have been 4 points, 9 points and 8 points. But interestingly enough, after we saw them put on a goal-kicking clinic against King Valley, their highest score in the last three games has been 75 points. So I expect them to really push Bonnie Doon. Doon have lost at home three times this year, which is really unusual. And I think that with the run and carry we saw, especially out of half back from North Wang, I reckon they're going to use that big ground to really stretch Bonnie Doon. And I expect them to get on the score in good conditions today, to get on the scoreboard, kick over 100 points and win comfortably.
1: Yeah, I think it'll be a good game of footy. Bonnie Doon have been competitive on and off, just haven't been able to string together a four-quarter game of footy. But, yeah, I think North Wang, the home side, will be a bit too strong.
0: Yeah, so the Moyu and King Valley game is usually a pretty good rivalry between those clubs. Moyu got a fair bit on, honouring two players who lost their lives in the past year.
1: Just hang on, Ian. I think we're going to change your headphones over because these ones aren't... You're not coming through overly well.
0: Yeah, OK, so I've just got to check a couple of things. Yeah, so...
2: Well, you're right, Ian, if you want to just change that over, mate. You're right about it being a fantastic rivalry and has been for a number of years. Earlier in the season, it was Moyu by 21 points in a reasonably close contest. But you know, after losing by 56 points to Rowley, they've had some really mature wins against Millerwood and Doon at Doon. And it's been Bailey Zimmerman with five goals, and he kicked five against the Valley last time out. So. King Valley, like I reckon they're a chance to win about eight games this season. They compete pretty well, but from last week, no Bailey St John, no Luke Tui, no Hayden Sims, no Connor Leslie. So, you know, it was a good win in really tough conditions against a very disappointing Goorambat. But I just think that Moyu, they're a final side this year. They've proven that, and when they get on a run, they can kick well over 100 points, so I'll tip the Hoppers against their nemesis, Aroos.
0: Yeah, I think Moyu at home, they're going to be just a little bit too strong for the Valley, who will be very competitive for at least three quarters, but you just feel in one quarter of the game, Moyu will gain the advantage, and Paddy McNamara is a key player at Moyu. Of course, King Valley, we've got a number of key players as well. Playing for them, Bo Wheeler. Hopefully, he's back in the side today. He's one that
2: has been listed, I believe.
0: Yep. So anyway, we've got the next game in the O&K between Rowley and Tarrawinji. That I think it'll be a pretty big win for Rowley. The seconds will be fairly close, and the A grade netball will be too. But last time Michael Newton kicked 16 goals. I don't expect him to do that again. But Tarrawinji, they'll have plenty of. Divily just stopping the supply, so we'll keep an eye on that score and going for Rowley to win that game, remain on top of the ladder. Nick?
1: Yeah, I think Rowley will be too strong, and I think Moyu will win the game against King Valley as well. But yeah, Newton I think will be a big factor, as he has been all season. As you said, he kicked a few last time these two teams played. Can Tarrawinji try and stem the flow? I think that's where they've got to start, is out of the midfield, try and see if they can win the midfield battle, or at least square it to try and stop the delivery inside 50 to Newton. But yeah, I think he'll end up at least with another 10 today. I think he'll be a strong presence up forward for the Lions.
2: I think the key for me, as opposed to last year for Rowley, is this time last year Michael Newton was kicking about 65% of their goals. I'm not as if they were one-trick pony, but they just had one avenue to go. So in the games that he's played this year, he's actually kicked less than 40% of their goals, which means it's a better spread. It makes them more adaptable. They are missing a few, though. Dan Boyle, Ed Bramich, Corey Southern, Zach O'Shaughnessy, who kicked, I think, 11 goals in the two games that they managed Newton in the middle of the season when they had two lower opponents. But I still think they'll have enough weapons against Tara, and he'll kick a bag today.
0: Yep. So there's one more game to preview, remembering that Millerwell have got the bye, and that would be the match of the round between Greeter and Bright, the last year's grand finalists. How do you see it going, Nick?
1: Yeah, obviously, as you said, match of the round. You know, Greeter still haven't found their mojo, I don't think, in the season so far. They've had some good wins, but then they've had some very disappointing losses. So they'll have a point to prove. Bright, you know, that. Did they have the bye last week or the week before?
0: A couple of weeks ago.
1: So they'll be trying to get into the into their groove again. I think Bright should win, but I think it'll be very close. I'll go with Bright just by a couple of goals.
0: Yep. Just before we go to you, Richard, I'll give the tips for our correspondent who sent them in with the Bats to beat the All Blacks in a tight game. Greta to surprise Bright at home. He reckons that they can win that game. Moyu in a great game over King Valley. Reckons North Wang easily over Bonnie Doon. And Rowley to Cruz to win over Tara. So, I'm tempted to pick Greta. I think they're just ready to make a statement, but they've been playing bad quarters, and last week was an example. In the last quarter, they didn't score against North Wang. I'm going to tip Bright. I feel that they're really on a mission this year. They've already announced that they want to lead the ONK, and there's a bit going on behind the scenes to try and keep them in the comp. But I feel that they've got a side that's just good enough to win that game at Greta today, so I'm going to tip them, Richard.
2: So the round 7 result, Bright 17-10-1-12, defeated Greta 13-7-85. It was only 6 points at half time, though. So Fraser Judd is back in for Greta. He didn't play in that game, and he's basically averaging about 7 goals every time he plays. But the three Jamisons didn't play in the round 7 clash, and they are all back in today, especially Kieran Jamison. Bernie Ruaro and Levi Young have been playing really well. And Ruaro's been hitting the scoreboard 4 last week. Riley Bacon with 5. So I just think Bright have travelled well this year. I think they're a really good chance. And young fella to make his debut for Bright, Rune Follett. And I've never heard of a footballer whose first name was Rune. So he's a groundbreaker. But I think Bright will win because they'll Greta, as much as they're big forwards, that they need goals out of their midfield and they're just not getting them.
0: Yep, so that is how it is. We look forward to giving ONK scores during the afternoon. And we've got the TDFL. We'll just preview a couple of games, Nick, before we do our first break. But Thaguna, they've been a little bit of an underachiever this year, I reckon. Most people had them in the top 5 at the start of the year. If they're going to play finals this year, they need a win today against Chilton, who last week got a bit of a surprise up at Midham, and the home side won by a point. But I'm going to tip Chilton to bounce back, just based on the fact they need to win this game as much as they're going to do. So it'll be tight, but that's my tip there. Yours?
1: Yeah, I think it's going to be a good game of footy, no doubt about it. Thaguna sitting in 7th, play Chilton that are currently in 5th, but Thaguna are 4 points behind. So, yeah, a win will obviously keep them in touch with the top 5. They wouldn't want to drop this game. You know, they'll end up potentially 2 games. Well, they'll end up 2 games outside. So it's going to be hard to come back. I think it's going to be an interesting contest. Braden O'Hara is named for Chilton. He'll make a big difference to that side. I think Chilton are just starting to hit their straps after, you know, disappointing start to the season. I think the Swans will get the victory at Thaguna.
2: I think it's going to be a bit of a grudgy, I reckon, because I think Chilton would have been a bit dirty on getting rolled by Thaguna in round 1. And they've said that, and after a 0-4, they went 6 straight. They've missed out on their chance to win 7 straight by a point last week in what was a really good, I agree with you, really good win by Midder to when they've really been struggling to actually beat a side that had a bit of momentum. But I think Chilton have got their groove. They've got their goal kicking back after a really poor start where they just couldn't get a score on. So I think they will win today.
0: Yeah, so we'll keep an eye on those scores. And the other game we'll look at before we have our first break is Tallangra and Wodonga Saints. Like, you think Tallangra, if they're going to play finals, Nick, they've got to win this game because it's one of those games that they give them a chance to get breathing space. So I'm going to tip Tallangra in that game.
1: Yeah, I think on paper Tallangra will be too good. They're currently sitting in 4th spot. Wodonga Saints have had the 3 wins, currently sitting in 10th. So, you know, Wodonga Saints would love to get a scalp, there's no doubt about it. Chilton have been a bit... Tallangra have been another side that have been a bit up and down so far this year. They've had some good wins and some good losses. Can the Wodonga Saints upset them? I think they can. I think I'm going to tip Tallangra, but it wouldn't at all surprise me if Wodonga Saints might pip them by a couple of goals.
2: Yeah. I reckon it's another little grudge game because I reckon Tallangatta would be really dirty on getting pipped in round one. Like, they got done by 3 points. And Wodonga Saints, it's a long time since round four, which is the last time they had a win, when we thought that maybe they were showing a bit of promise and could build some wins up in the first half of the season. They've fallen away badly. They just don't have any scoring form at all, and I'll pick Tallangatta. These are the games that Tallangatta, if they're going to be a finals, if they're going to be a factor in the finals, they have to win these sort of games and win them well. So I'll pick Tallangatta.
0: Yep. And just before our first break, we'll check the current score in the reserves on the Jones Plumbing scoreboard. It is Wodonga Bulldogs 4-12-36. Lee Corotherglen 3-2-20.
1: There's definitely a lot of feeling in this game too. There's been quite a few hard hits. They're really going hard at each other. Yep. Wodonga have kicked the last couple of goals to get themselves back in front after kicking 1-12.
2: And just quickly in the reserves around the grounds, Lamington 16-7-103 over North Albury 1-2-8. The Pigeons 12-2-74 lead the Raiders 3-2-20, and the Albury Tigers 10-13-73 lead the Myrtleford Alpine Saints 4-3-27.
0: Yep, so we've got the Wangaratta Derby tomorrow, as we've got Declan Yates, who's one of the emergencies for Corrigan, having a shot for goal that just missed. So we'll be back to continue our TDFL preview very shortly.
3: Yeah, hold this tape measure for me, would you, Blue? Oh, what's the measurement? Yeah, and now? Great. 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
0: Yep. OKFM pre-game coverage from the John Flower Oval in Wodonga, and we saw a good win for the young Bulldogs thirds earlier in the morning. But we'll continue off our TDFL preview. And we've got Dederang Mount Beauty playing Mitter today, Nick. And this will be a good contest. How do you see it going?
1: Yeah, well, obviously these two teams played each other round one in the season. And Mitter had a pretty comfortable victory in the seniors. I'm not sure it'll be as big a victory this time around. Obviously, Mitter were able to get a good scalp last week, knocking off Chilton. They'll be quite buoyant about that. But Dederang Mount Beauty have been playing some good footy. They just haven't been able to find enough consistency yet to be able to string together a four-quarter performance. So, you know, if Dederang Mount Beauty can be up and about early, I think there'll be a chance. But the road trip up to Mitter is a fairly long one. And I think the home side will get the 4 points. I think it'll be about a 5 or 6 goal margin.
2: Dederang have been great. They've fought some real grinds out the last 3 weeks. So it was the 15-point loss to Chilton at home. It was the 19 points to Thaguna at home. And then they've gone to Beechworth, real low-scoring slog. 9 scoring shots to 10. It's just that Beechworth kicked 7-3 in one of those real mid-winter, Beechworth games on that ground that can chop up a bit. So they've shown a bit. Mitter, although I said to have Chilton on 6 in a row and all the momentum after a slow start, that's a really good win by them. So hopefully they've pulled some really good systems and method out of that. I think they're going to best Dairy Mount Beauty, but we're going to see another close one. I reckon there'll be three goals in it.
5: They're only two games outside the five, Mitter. After, you know, getting belted in a couple of games
2: 100%,
5: over the last few weeks, realistically, they're still in touch with that top five. So they've got to keep churning out these victories. A step in the right direction last week, knocking off Chilton, who are currently in the five. If they can beat Dettering Mount Beauty today, then in their next game, you know, they take on... where's it gone? So they got Wodonga Saints next week. So they could win three in a row. Mm. And then into round 14, they've got a game against Yakandanda, which will be a really big test for them. So if they can get these three wins in a row and be in touch with the five, they're a chance of playing finals.
2: And without actually looking back through last season, Ian, with Dettering, I reckon we were looking at, there was eight clubs that were nearly a dial-up 100.
5: They were getting belted by 200-plus points every second week.
2: Yeah, it was nearly a dial-up 100-point loss for Dettering. So for those to be able to grind out and be competitive in these games and not let sides get away from them, I reckon it's a really good sign. I still think, though, it's going to be Mitter today.
0: Yeah, so the next game is between Wagunya and Beechworth. It's a real danger game for Beechworth based on Wagunya beating Chilton at home a couple of weeks ago. Yeah, I'm going to tip Beechworth, but not with a lot of confidence. I just feel they might be able to just play one better quarter than Wagunya. Nick, how do you see it?
1: Yeah, another good game of footy that, you know, these two clubs aren't necessarily in touch to play, you know, finals footy, but, you know, they'll want the 4 points, no doubt, just to improve their ladder position more than anything. So Beechworth on paper should be too good, but, you know, as you said, you know, Wagunya were able to pip Chilton

0: Kel, just purely because Beechworth have been really up and down this year. Their seconds, you know, the last couple of years have struggled as well. So they need to obviously try and continue to recruit. But, yeah, I'm going to go with the Lions in a close one at home.
1: Look, 10-goal win in round one to Beechworth. That they've struggled since, really struggled to kick a score. The only disappointing aspect for me is with Wigunya. After you said after getting on a bit of run, that if against the really good sides, they really struggle to score. Against the other competition, they've been reasonably competitive. But I just think Beechworth, they're so inconsistent. But given that Wigunya only kicked 1-2 last week, I think Beechworth will be able to just get over the top. I still reckon there's only about 5 goals in it, but I just reckon Beechworth have got enough top-end players to get them over to get them there.
2: Yep. Yak and Dan are at home to Brother Glen. Yak are third on the ladder at the moment, and you feel that the home ground advantage, plus the fact they've probably got a more even team than Brother Glen, will just tilt the scales their way. So I'm going to go for Yak by 4 goals, but Brother Glen, they'll certainly be competitive.
0: Yeah, well, Brother Glen have been competitive this year. They continue to recruit well. They've got some good ex-Ovens and Murray players in their squad. They'll surprise a couple of sides the back end of the year. I don't think they'll do it today, though. It'll be a close game based on Brother Glen's form over the last few weeks. But Yak and Dander at home, yeah, I think they'll be a bit too strong.
1: After those two really good wins in round 6 and 7, where they beat Mitter, and then the really good win was against the Guna, where they kicked 116 points and beat the Guna by 29. They've really struggled to get any score on the board, Brother Glen. 59 points against Beechworth, 13 points against Barney. Not unusual. Barney's just been strangling sides with the defence. Only 30 points against Chilton, and then only just got over the line with 6-11 against the poor Wodonga Saints. Yak should win comfortably. They're making up for those first 4 rounds lost time. They really want to start this cycle, yeah, on a really good run, so I think Yak should win comfortably.
2: Yep. And the big game in the TDFL today is the possible grand final preview between Kiwa Sandy Creek and Barnawatha. Nick, this should be a terrific game of football.
0: Oh, it's going to be a cracking contest. You know, they played each other round one and it couldn't get any closer. It was scores were level. Both teams had their opportunities late to win the game. I think probably Barnawatha played the better footy in the second half, just weren't able to get the win. But look, this time around, you know, both teams are in good form, very good form. So, you know, on paper, Kiwa look like the slightly stronger side. But you know, Adam Mudra's got Barnawatha playing some really, really good footy. They managed to keep majority of their list together from last year, and they're ready to have another tilt of the grand final. And as you said, it'll be a pre-match, like a warm-up to the grand final, I think, if things go their way. But look, I think the home ground advantage for me will get the Hawks over the line. I think with their spread of goal kickers, you've got Telford that's obviously leading not only the league goal kicking but the goal kicking in the state.
1: 74.
0: You've got Jacob Barber that, you know, he's still young enough that he could be playing O&M level footy. Like, you know, only a couple of years ago, probably 5 or 6 years ago, he was playing here for the Wodonga Bulldogs and ultimately one of the best players in the O&M. So they've got a very good list. You know, Tristan Mann, probably the best ruckman in the TDFL at the moment. You'd probably be lucky that, you know, Scotty Meyer's not still playing for Chilton. But, I think the Hawks for me will be slightly too good at home.
1: For all the scoring power they've got, Kiwa Sandy Creek and Telford with his 74, the two interesting games are, of course, and, you know, who would think you could get to round 12 and have two undefeated sides? It's bizarre that in round one you have the two best sides draw. But that was 62 points apiece, 9-8 apiece. And then the other arm wrestle is Kiwa Sandy Creek and Yakandanda, where it was 7-9, defeated 5-11. So for all this goal scoring they've done, all the times they've kicked over 150 points this year, they've had two real arm wrestles against two sides that are probably in contention in Yak and Barney. Barney's defence has been as vaunted, I reckon, as its attack, and the way it's been able to squeeze sides to really low scores. I just think that Kiwa Sandy Creek will find a way to just kick enough to get over. And it might it, it

0: conditions are great today, so I think they'll set Telford up, and they'll work around his feet. I think they're smart enough to do that. So I think they will win by about 4 goals today and put that 1-game gap on Barney. And they don't play again. It's a long time still to the final, so it's going to, for their next meeting, is going to be a long way off. So looking forward to this, but I think Kiwa Sandy Creek by 4 goals.
1: Yep, and I think Alex Starley for Kiwa Sandy Creek has been a really good pick-up for them in the last couple of years. But Josh Spence for Barna Wathy, he's been one of the best players in the TDFL in the last decade. I notice he's still named the team, the Del Boscos as well for Barney, but they're going to take it right up to Kiwa, but I'm going to tip the home side narrowly by about 10 points, and there's a fair chance that the Weekly Times correspondent, I've spoken to him during the week, he's going to head out that way. He doesn't go to too many games of district footy because he's got a big job around the state, but it's within close proximity to Wodonga, so there'll be a good crowd out there, Nick.
2: Oh, I live out that way and drove past this morning, and you know, this was at 10:30 this morning, and with the thirds currently playing, it was a big enough crowd then. It was a big crowd then. So I think it'll be massive. The Barney supporters like to travel, so they'll get out there and support the side. It's going to be a good crowd out there. Good crowd.
1: Yep. So anyway, that's our TDFL preview. We've got, of course, these last quarter of the reserves, and on the Jones Plumbing scoreboard, Wodonga Bulldogs 6-12-48, Lee Corotherglen 4-3-27. So the kicking for goal for Wodonga hasn't been great, 6 goals out of 18 shots, but at one stage they were 1 goal 12, Nick, so they've actually straightened up and kicked 5 straight.
2: Yeah, they kicked 5 straight, and Corotherglen have only kicked the one goal since about three-quarter time, so yeah, Wodonga running away with it at the moment, but still close enough in early stages of the final quarter for Corotherglen to make a bit of a comeback. But, they've got a bit of work to do.
1: Well, we've got the closest game in the reserves the whole, because all the other games are going fairly well, as expected, with Lavington having a big lead, Albury having a big lead over Myrtleford, and the other game at Yarra looks like they're well in control. So just to run through the reserves' current scores, Richard, before we go for our ad break.
0: Just one moment, fellas. We're just checking a jumper change there on a new player at Corotherglen. But in the reserves, Lavington 18-7-1-1-5, lead North Albury 1-3-9. Pigeons still 12-2-74 over the Raiders 3-3-21. And it is the Albury Tigers at 12-15-87, leading the Myrtleford Alpine Saints 5-3-33. And in the under-18s earlier, Lavington 8-7-55 defeated North Albury 2-4-16. It was the Raiders, good win, 11-7-73 over Yarrawonga 8-9-57. Here it was the local side, the Wodonga Bulldogs 16-10-106 defeated Corotherglen 5-3-33. And the Albury Tigers, who I think that means they're still undefeated, 10-14-74, defeated Myrtleford 5-3-33, and that is the case. 11 wins straight to the Albury under-18s.
1: Yep, so we'll be back shortly for our preview of the O&M Senior Games.
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1: Yep. So in the reserves, Wodonga are leading by 21 points as they've got a mark inside the forward 50 now, the Bulldogs, and having a shot for goal. So just before we start our previews, looks like Cora Rutherglen and seniors, they've got a new ruckman named Jackson Broadbent, who'll be wearing number 60. Nick, you found a bit of information about him on your source on...
2: Yeah, he's got a pretty good resume by the looks of it. Has played footy over in WA, played quite a fair bit of waffle footy from juniors. I believe he made his waffle debut at the age of 15. Was part of the WA under-18s team when he was obviously eligible to play under-18s. Didn't obviously get drafted, but has got a pretty good footy resume as you look through it. So, you know, if Cora Rutherglen can get him to play, you know, the rest of the year, which I believe is their plan. It's not locked in yet by any stretch, but they're hoping to get him obviously on the park today, which it looks like he is, and then
0: I can assure you
2: everything going well.
0: I can assure you he's on the park because I stood next to him and there's plenty of him.
2: And he's about 206 centimetres tall, so a good size ruckman, I believe he's kicked quite a fair few goals as well, so he can play up forward. So it'd be good inclusion if Cora Rutherglen can get him for the rest of the year.
0: And it was one of the interesting ones, Nick, just today. Obviously, Tom Forrest played in the ruck last week and did a fairly good job by all intents and purposes, even though he was up against Big Indy Kotzer at 66 hit-outs, who's just become a far-development ruckman. So I wondered when I came here what they would do with their ruck. It looks like they've managed to pull one out of the ether.
1: Yeah, we'll see how it goes. So we'd like to welcome Natchalotti to our coverage.
8: Yeah, thanks, Ian. As mentioned on the sports show last night, the speculation that they did have a ruckman, whether he played today or not, we weren't sure, but now we are sure. Thanks to Henricks, who's number one news sound in the business, and Omo for giving me that information.
2: Oh, come on. I knew 2 days before they did.
1: Yeah, we'll give that Nick.
2: Jesus.
8: Your news sound.
0: The Journalist Union is going to... There's going to have to be a team meeting.
2: Oh, gosh. That's all right.
0: The scoopers are just getting thrown out with the rubbish.
1: Yep. We've just seen Kate Cushard kick a goal in the reserves.
8: Good kick, too.
1: And it was a very good kick from 45 metres out.
8: And he kicked accurately.
1: And we've got Charlie St John, who's out of the senior side. He's playing in the reserves. So there could be one other change at Cora Rutherglen, which we'll look at.
2: I think Cody shuts the other out. Noah Amery's playing, and then Broadbent's into the side as well.
1: Yep, so that's the way it is with Wodonga. Isaac Cassidy looks like he's playing in the reserves here. And the other player is an emergency for the Bulldogs is Rhys Venturi and Young Parkin in the thirds.
2: There's a 24 out there playing in the ruck, so we assume that's...
8: Brony.
1: So that's
2: Parkin
1: how it is.
2: In the third,
1: yep.
2: So
1: we'll start off with our previews, and not far from this ground, we've got Yarrawonga making the trip to Burley Park to take on Wodonga Raiders. And this will be a very good contest. My only concern about Raiders is last week they had opportunities early to put scoreboard pressure on Lavington. They didn't take it, and they kicked 5 goals, 11. There's been a number of games this year where they've kicked less than 7 goals. They've got to aim for 10 goals today. The conditions for football are good, and they've got a side. If they run the ball in to the forward line, they can score. But I think Yarrawonga, with Willie Wheeler and Harry Wheeler in great form, Jack Elliott will probably control the rucks, and they'll rely on Tom Brasher, the Raiders, and I think that they might just fall short their first game at home since they beat Albury a couple of weeks ago. But this will be a competitive contest. Yarra got too much to lose, should win by 4 goals. Nat.
8: Yeah, I concur. Interesting to note that Kay Klimke is playing for Henty now.
2: He is.
8: Yes, thanks to Omo, number one New Sound. I think Raiders are struggling a bit to kick the score. Having said that, we saw Yarra last week. Kogel comes in and makes them stronger. And with Brad Ryan in defence, they look a lot better team, don't they, Gambo? Henricks has gone for Yarra. I concur with Henricks.
1: Yep. Nick?
2: Yeah, I think it'll be a good game of footy. It'll be Raiders, I think, will show up on their home deck. You know, they've played some good footy this year, the Raiders, in patches. They just need to be able to find a four-quarter performance. And obviously since, you know, the issues with coaches and everything else, they seem to have found another gear. And Yarrawonga wouldn't want to take them lightly. Obviously, Reinholt's out this week. I believe he's playing with Carlton in the VFL. But we've got a good in Benny Coghill, who returns from injury. I think Yarrawonga, if they can dish up what they did last week, where they just absolutely dominated Albury out of the middle, I think they'll be a bit too good for the Raiders. I think they'll win by about 6 or 7 goals, Richard.
0: Yeah, look, I'll go with the Raiders. I'm going to be critical. I know they've struggled for wins. I rejoiced in the fact that they had that victory a couple of weeks ago, but here's the facts. They kicked 1:08 in the first quarter and 5:11 all up last week. So they had their chances to really give it to Lavington, and they had possession and blew it. They had 53 inside 50s to 43 and couldn't get over the line. They had 73 more disposals, and they won the clearances 60 to 39. So as much as they're a young side, they get the ball. They get the ball a heap, and they win the ball out of stoppages. So what my issue is now is, what are they doing with it once they get it? They've got the regular guys in Scammell, Taylor, Baxter Jones, who all get the high possessions, can get 30-plus, no worries. What are they doing with the ball if they are winning it? So that's that, and how hard is the guy for the next possession, whether it's running past the handball or leading into space or working to make the ground big? What is happening there? Because we know they can get it, and they prove time and time again they can get a fair bit of the ball. So they're really going to have to work hard on their big ground to stretch the Yarra. I spoke to a member of Yarrawonga's coaching team during the week, and they were a bit shocked in how well they went against Albury. And I thought they were skinny in the midfield, but once again, it was the Wheelers and Wilson. Wilson had 17 possessions, 17 tackles. That's the work rate that fella has. Brad Ryan gives them depth and composure down back, so he's important. But I think Reinhold out reduces their midfield depth. But then Elliot has to act like an extra midfielder as the ruckman. I just think that with their work rate and their willingness to get to the contest, plus finding, you know, Charlie McKenna had a bit of a day out with 4 goals. He's really impressed me this year. And Frauenfeld has been named after I thought he was a shot duck last week. I didn't think he'd had any chance of playing after the injury he got. I think they've just got a bit too much depth, and I think they will do more with the ball, especially with Coghill up forward. So I think it'll be Yarra.
1: Yep, so we've gone for the Pigeons in all games with their other tips as well. Hixie has gone for Yarra. Ian Vesio has gone for Yarra. Reece Livermore as well. And Henricks as well. So the next game we'll have a look at is between Albury at home against Myrtleford. Albury Footy Club at the moment, a lot of people are wondering when they're going to really perform at what we expected of them. Injuries are a little bit of an excuse for Albury not performing, based on the fact they've got players like Isaac Muller, Jacob Conlon out of the team, Fletcher Carroll's overseas, and there's like James Cousins was out last week. He should be back this week. We'll know that for sure. Supporters like John Fowler are really disappointed with the way Albury are playing. And like John is very passionate about his footy, and if he'd have been given his match report last week on OKFM like he used to do, he would have been scathing on their performance, because it was terrible. And like I found it hard to believe how bad they played. They've got to show something today, which in front of their home ground, they will definitely have to show their supporters that they are a better side than what they are currently showing. But Myrtleford, on the other hand, they won't take Albury lightly, because Craig Miller's a very astute coach, and he knows from his previous job in the O&M at, when he was a general manager, that Albury Footy Club, when their back's to the wall, they come out hard. So he'll have the Myrtleford players geared up. Riley Smith, Simon Kurz and Jackson East, I think they'll be players Albury will find hard to counter. And with Isaac Muller still out of the side, I think Will Bowden will be competitive in the ruck against Muller, with Muller out. But I'm going to tip Myrtleford. I think that they've got too much to lose, and they've beaten Albury the last 2 years of the sports ground, so I think they can win by 5 goals. Richard.
0: So the wash-up from last week is that Bowden's come in for Hart, Powell's come in for Miles, and Cousins is in. So how do they set up a structure at this stage of the season when they're just sort of like plugging holes? So they have to use the corridor more with running handball and long kicking. They have to, the aggression that needs to be at the ball, not at the player after at the stoppage. It's got to, they've got to be smarter how they go. Myrtleford on paper still look light on, but they jumped the Rovers and then controlled the game. East, Curtis, Del Bosco, Smith. McPherson, I reckon actually McPherson's going to get umpires votes this year. I think he's a real chance in a good side. The key for me are two big players. There's Riley Smith, who's actually kicking goals. And when he goes, when he's kicking goals, he's a real threat. And the guy who opens him up for that is Jai Gribben. So if Jai Gribben can perform in the ruck and do a really good competitive role, it means Smith can go forward and be dangerous for every side. I was really interested to see that it was Jackson East with 10 inside 50s, which means he was probably playing around more half forward rather than just midfield. I think that they if they showed that they would, Craig Miller would have looked at that film last week and seen that intent at the ball and straight hard running, you'll run Albury off their feet. I think Myrtleford will win at Albury.
1: Yep. Nat.
8: Yeah, I was surprised Jackson East never got a call up into the VFL, and he plays. Murph's going to be very hard to beat. Jarrett Wallace comes in. He's a very good substitute. Jake Sharp's a huge out. He was doing the kick-outs, and he's a good kicker of the football, and we wish Jake all the best. I've gone for the Saints. Albury made four changes. Elliot Powell's another one that's come in with Bowden, Cousins and Quaid. But minimum chips, Bennett, Miles and Hart are the omissions. Murphy's more stable, Gambo, and I think Riccardi turned back the clock last week, and Henricks has gone for the Saints, and I concur with Henricks.
1: Yep, Nick.
2: Yeah, as you said off the top, Gambo. You know, if Myrtleford think they're a shoo-in to win this game, they're kidding themselves, because we know that Albury on their home deck are a very good side. They were well beaten last week, and that's putting it nicely. The area that they probably needed to have the hardest look at themselves was the midfield. They were absolutely smashed out of the midfield last week against Yarrawonga. And if they dish up what they dished up last week again today against Myrtleford, who are, you know, one of the best teams in the comp, you know, they're in the top three for a reason. They're going to get smashed again. So hopefully the Albury coaching staff have gone to work, and, you know, As you interview with Max Lynch last week, went that they need to have a hard look at themselves. They're bitterly disappointing. I know there's issues with the coaching, and obviously Max Lynch has decided to stand down at the end of the year. But a lot of the onus has got to go on the playing group. You know, the coaches can only do so much. The playing group need to take some ownership of their performance. They've got some bloody good players in that squad. You know, you've got blokes that have played AFL-level footy. You know, you've got blokes that have played state league footy. And they were the ones that were the most disappointing. I know they've had quite a lot of injuries, and you can only use that an excuse to a point. But they need to have a long, hard look at themselves.
0: 22 inside 50s, Nick. You can't win a game with 22 inside 50s.
8: At the end of the day.
2: And they were breaking down. They were breaking down not only in the midfield, but across half forward as well, which was another issue. Mm. So final score here in the reserves at Martin Park, 9-13 Wodonga to Corowa Glen, 8-4 on the Corowa's Jones's Plumbing Plus scoreboard. That ends our pre-match. We'll be back shortly.
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1: Yep, we've got a ceremony on the ground for the Project 365 Mental Health. There will be a video played shortly with the players staying out on the ground, and we've got everybody just lining up. But we'll preview the Lavington and North Albury game, because this should be a very tight contest at the Panthers' home ground. North Albury have been very competitive. They've been doing really well with their entries inside 50. The biggest problem for North Albury is they haven't been converting on the scoreboard as well as they had. Their challenge today has got to be to kick 12 goals. But I think Lavington, with the Tim Osterhoff in really good form, Jack Costello and Jesse Hart back from VFL duties, they might just be a little bit too strong for their arch rival. So I'm going for Lavi. Hixie, Ian Vesio and Reese have gone for Lavi as well. And Nat, who do you see winning that game?
8: Lavi, Henricks, concurred.
1: Yep. Nick?
2: Yeah, I think it'll be an interesting game, to say the least. North Albury, you know, they've still got plenty to play for. You know, even though their performances have been quite disappointing so far this year, they want to get a scalp. You know, obviously Lavington are still in touch with the top five and obviously need to keep winning. Sam Stenning, you know, made an impact back into the Lavington side last week. They've probably missed that other goal kicker to give Osterhoff a hand. You know, obviously he's in bloody good form himself, Osterhoff, but yeah, they'll welcome that second goal kicking option. And I think on paper, with, you know, obviously not only Jesse Hart back into the side, but also Jack Costello, who's been playing great footy for Geelong in the VFL, I think they'll be a bit too good for North Albury. It'll be interesting to see how they mark up on both Broomhead and Penny, who have probably been North Albury's best two players this year.
0: Look, Lavi got the job against the Raiders, but once again had a lazy quarter in the first one when they let the Raiders kick one goal eight. Osterhoff with five goals again. Will Glanville back in. Harry Wilson back in. Cooper Hall had 20 possessions, two goals. I just think they will have the depth to get over the top of at home against North Albury.
1: Yep. So we've got the players, including the netballers and the umpires, lining up in front of the grandstand here at the John Flower Oval. Just we'll be watching a video very shortly on the scoreboard. And we thank the Wodonga Football Netball Club for putting Oak FM on their scoreboard as well. And it's been really good. And we're just about to have the players now all lining up as part of the Project 365 Mental Health Round in the Umsmo Football and Netball League.
2: Just an interesting one, Gambo, just having a look at the side for Lavington. It looks like Jack Costello could be a laid out by the looks of it. He's been taken out of the Lavington side.
1: Yep, so that's what happens with the VFL commitments. So we're just getting everybody out on the ground. A great service here, well under the council at Wodonga for putting in the work. It really looks good, Nick.
2: Does. They've done a good job here, and the ground's looking pretty good. It's quite lush. It's going to be a bit slippery underfoot for a little bit, but as it goes, it'll be a good game of footy.
14: So thanks, everyone. I just need to steal a bit of your time. Just an announcement. Today is the SSNA Ovens and Murray Football Netball League inaugural Metro Health Round, which is happening in partnership with the WANG-based charity Project 365. If I could just get everyone's attention and to face the scoreboard. So those in the square here, just turn around and face the scoreboard for a short presentation. Thank you.
1: Yep. So we hope that came across there on the thanks very much to the PA fellow, and And we've got the scoreboard video now, which is playing on Project 365.
15: On the weekend of June 27 to 28, the SSNA Ovens and Murray Football Netball League will team up with local mental health platform, Project 365, to raise awareness and conversation around one of today's biggest killers in society, suicide.
16: With 9 lives a day lost at the hands of suicide.
17: Is it fair for us to ask ourselves, are we looking for the right signs, the red flags?
15: Are we doing enough within our communities when it comes to asking the right questions?
16: This is more than a game. This is real.
18: As you listen to this, someone has lost a family member, a friend, a co-worker, a teammate. To this silent beast that does not discriminate.
15: Yep. Play your role this mental health round by getting to your club's game and support Project 365 so they can fund mental health first aid training for your club, your community. See you there.
1: Yeah, so very well done by Sean Manor and the
16: Thanks
1: other people.
16: Yep.
0: And I just want to say, Ian, for people who don't know, the in the Goulburn Valley League, the Benalla under-18s have actually forfeited their game so they can attend a funeral this morning for a local young fella who's unfortunately lost his life very suddenly. And it affects more than families, it affects communities, and that's why we need to be looking after each other. So well done to 365 and well done to Wodonga Football Netball Club for making this a priority today. It's fantastic.
1: Yep, so also Sean Manor got the week off from AFL duties, which along having the bye, and it's great to have him back in the local area, Nick.
19: Yeah, it is, and obviously, you know, it's an important thing to talk about in mental health, and obviously, you know, as the video says, you lose too many people to something that could arguably be preventable, you know, if you have those difficult conversations with people, and it just takes, you know, someone just asking, you know, are you okay or how are you, and all that sort of thing to get a conversation started, and you know, obviously suicide takes, you know, too many people's lives, you know, as Richard said, you know, it's rocked the Benalla Football Club, you know. I've lost, you know, people that I know to suicide, you know, through high school, you know, under different circumstances. So it touches everyone in a different way, and yeah, it's great that the Ovens and Murray are designating around to mental health, because, you know, we've got so many young footballers, not only footballers and netballers through the thirds and the seniors, but in all levels of footy, and it's a great thing that the Ovens and Murray are getting behind.
1: Yep. So in the words of Neil Danaher, who recently passed away from MMD, we play on, and we're about to start the senior game. Ian Vesio's gone for Corotherland to cause an upset today. He thinks that they've got a good chance. They have had 3 outs in Will Chandler, Charlie St John, who played in the reserves, and it looks like, is it Cody Shutt not playing?
19: Cody Shutt's not playing either. So,
1: yep, so.
19: So we've got the 3 inclusions. So we've got 2 emergencies in Williamson and Noah Amory. And then we've also got Jackson Broadbent, a ruckman from WA that will hopefully play for Corotherland for the rest of the season, Nat.
1: Yep, so Nat, you can start off the preview of this game.
8: I think with Charlie Morrison leading the way, they will scrape in. Wodonga have got 2 really good goal kickers. Corotherland rely heavily on Brackey. I saw him play earlier in the year. It was a great drill, Brackey up against Morrison, and Brackey had the upper hand against Morrison. Tom Longwire had the upper hand. Well, Brackey about even with Garoni. They had a good drill. But at the end of the day, I think Jacko Sullivan was the big difference. He used the ball so well. He doesn't get 40 touches, but he gets 20, 25, and he has an effect on the game. Whether he's tackling someone or disposing off the ball, he's one of the best users off the ball in this league. And I think at the end of the day, the O'Sullivans will probably make sure that they get home. Will Chandler played a great game against last time, and he's out of the team, and Cody Shutt's very reliable.
19: Obviously, Will Chandler with his knee is going to affect him for the rest of the year. So.
8: Yeah, well, they've got both co-captains out.
19: Yeah.
8: Longwire's gone to Sydney. They're huge losses.
1: Yep, so Hendricks has gone for Wodonga?
8: Wodonga,
19: just,
8: yeah.
2: just as we're broadcasting too, we want to apologise to our listeners. We're under the balcony here at Wodonga's home ground, so you know if it's a bit loud with the music and whatnot coming through the PA, you know, just above us there, we do apologise. Bear with us,
1: yep.
2: And we'll obviously try and do the best we can with our broadcast.
1: Yep, yeah. We've got two Jorgensens today. Adam, who's very well known in the league, he was late out for Donga last week, but he's wearing his long sleeve jumper as usual. But Blake Jorgensen, that's his brother. He's playing wearing number six. So
2: two Jorgensens, two Garonis, and two Forrests.
1: Yep, so that's the way it is, with young Will Forrest playing his first game for Coralline, and we've got two Longmires as well. So
0: we wish a couple of Amorys as well,
2: and a couple of heirs. So it's a family affair.
1: Yeah, it is.
8: Well,
1: yep.
0: I think it's really, this is an interesting matchup for both of them because they don't have a big spread of goal kickers both sides. So who can kick this? Who from the midfield can come up? And because if you're just going to rely on your spearheads to get you through, Wodonga repeatedly during the season only have four or five goal kickers per game. I think they've only had more than six on a couple of occasions, so they don't get a lot of spread. It was interesting that Tom O'Sullivan bobbed up for two last week against the Maggies. Now they them and the Magpies got off to a rollicking start. It was five goals apiece, and then they only kicked another eight for the rest of the game. So I just think both sides need to find more avenues to goal.
8: Yeah,
1: they do. So you're going to tip the Bulldogs or the Roos, Richard?
0: I'm going to go with the Bulldogs at home.
1: Yep. Nick?
19: Yeah, I'm going to go with the Dogs just based on form. It'll be interesting to see where both sides, whether both sides can find multiple goal kickers. We know how good Garoni and Spatiri are for Wodonga, and obviously how good Caelan Bradke is for Cora Rutherglen, but Cora Rutherglen especially need to find some different avenues to goal, and with Broadbent playing for Cora Rutherglen as a ruckman, it's going to free up Tom Forrest to play a different role too, so it'll be interesting to see whether he goes into defence and helps out down in defence, which it looks like it is. He's going to get the match up down there of Thompson, who started forward. So, yeah, that definitely frees Cora Rutherglen up to do a couple of different things in different areas.
0: So yep. Here we go, start of the first quarter. It's going to be Broadbent, the big ruckman from Western Australia, gets the ball down to ground level, picked up there by Matt Wilson. He gets it forward to Noah Bradshaw. Bradshaw tries to find a handball inside. He's got a wheel around, 360-degree kick into full forward. Can he find an option? He can. Plays on. And goals. First goal of the game near the Wodonga player.
1: Tom O'Sullivan.
0: Tom O'Sullivan, who started forward. He kicked two last week. So quick centre break there. Good work out of the centre. And Tom O'Sullivan puts the first goal on the board. And on the Corowa Jones Plumbing Plus scoreboard, first goal of the Wodonga Bulldogs within a minute.
1: Yep. So in the tipping, it was 7-1 in favour of the Wodonga Bulldogs. Ian Bessio went for Cole Rutherglen. But a good challenge for young Nugent today for Wodonga, up against the new ruckman for Cole Rutherglen. He should be really embracing the challenge, Richard.
0: Yeah, well, it's going to be interesting to see how their two ruckmen go. Ground level, quick one over the top there. Once again, Matt Wilson gets the handball out. Oh, player tackled out the ball, I thought so. Is that Ainsworth in the centre? Dishes it out inside. Here's O'Sullivan. Kicks on the right. Jack O'Sullivan kicks forward. Ball at ground level. Quick handball dished out there to Ollie Greenhill. Greenhill on the left. It'll go straight up and down. The big ruckman's there for Coral Rutherglen. Ball at ground level. They'll dish it out. Quick tackle out the back. There goes Jordan Ayres. He tries to dish it out. Longmire kicks it out the far side. Who can take the mark? Oh, going with the flight of the ball is Liam McCarthy. McCarthy kicks down the wing, but he overcooks the kick. And there's a mark there. Looks like Morrison, who kicks it forward and finds a target.
1: Yep, so Hudson Garoni led out well then. Charlie Morrison in the game right at the start. So Hudson Garoni having a shot for goal.
0: So Garoni, probably about 8 metres inside the boundary, far side, right-hand side. He'll cross 50 now. Comes in, ball on its way. It'll just make the distance, off hands. Rush behind, 1-1-7 plays no score as we're 2 minutes in here on the Jones of Corowa Plumbing Plus scoreboard.
1: Yep, so Newmarket Hotel of Corowa, our player of the day, thanks to Nicole Smith, and her team there, as it's been brought back into play by Jolliffe for the Roos. He marked out on the far side of the ground by McCaffrey. He's going to look to just get around on that left foot. His kick goes about 30 metres. It's in the middle of the ground. Coming through was Burke for the Bulldogs. It's an opportunity now for Matt Wilson to pick the ball up. He leaves it for his teammate in Ainsworth. Tom O'Sullivan didn't get the ball. Goes to Tom Forrest for the Roos. Here's a chance for Carruthers on the wing. Yeah, if the player can pick the ball up there, it is his handball out of bounds, Tex Longmire. Good pressure by young Stevens for the Bulldogs. And it is going to be a throw-in right in front of the grandstand in the interchange area here. Good condition for a football and netball at the Bulldogs ground.
0: As Adam Jorgensen comes on the ground off the interchange bench.
1: Yep, so 7-point lead to the Dogs. And we've gone 4 minutes in the opening term. Picked up by McCaffrey. Drives it up to the inside 50 for the Roos. Opportunity now, the Bulldogs trying to clear the ball, but Brackey gets a handball out there to Lavis, close to the boundary line. His handball goes into a teammate there in young Tex Longmire. No, he didn't keep it in, and it will be taken back to the boundary, and it will be thrown in about 40 metres out from the Carruthers goal at the Beechworth Road end. 1-1-7 Wodonga. Carruthers haven't scored on the Jones Plumbing scoreboard.
0: So throw in, 40 metres out, Corral in attack. Nugent up against Big Broadbent. Broadbent, can he get the front position? There's a wrestle there. He manages to ball down to ground level. Shark there by Purcell. He's tackled from behind. Then gets the handball out quickly there to Ayres. Brody Ayres, ball chopped off. Goes over the boundary line about 20 metres around. Maybe even 15.
1: Yeah, but Nick, anything you picked up in the first few minutes?
19: Yeah, well, Wodonga's pressure's been pretty good early, but Corrigan, if they can lock this ball in inside their forward 50, they give themselves an opportunity with good targets.
0: Broadbent, no, it's Nugent that gets it down. Shark there by Jack O'Sullivan. High up and under the halfback. Here's Forrest at the back.
19: Oh,
0: great mark.
19: Good grab by Forrest.
0: Tom Forrest at full stretch. He'll put him back into attack. He's right on the edge of the centre square. Can he find an option? Broadbent's gone forward. Forrest kicks it into the pocket. It's a one-on-one. Oh, good spoil there by Noah Bradshaw. Ball at ground level. Can Lavis run onto it? Stacks on the mill in the goal square. Bradshaw comes in with a secondary tackle and will have a ball up 5 metres out.
19: Good
0: from Corral's goal.
19: There. Good mark there by Tom Forrest to give him another inside 50.
0: Broadbent up, manages to get the tap. Would come off hands. Ball at ground level again. Can it be extracted? It is. Quick kick out the back there. That'll come forward. Who can take the mark? Looks like Liam McCarthy. McCarthy for Corowa. He'll put him back inside 50.
19: He got Forrest on his own.
0: Short lead. Now he'll go for it. Oh, Lack's picking up there.
19: Probably still too far out to score here, Pat Lavis.
0: Well, has he got the marks on 50?
19: On the run.
0: On the run,
19: he
0: agreed.
19: Would be in range. But I think from the set shot, even if he runs around on an arc, I don't think he's going to get enough distance.
0: He's got a handball back inside. Finds an option there in McCarthy again.
19: He's
0: McCarthy on the left. He has snaked it. Round four.
19: Touched on the line.
0: Good defence there by Reuben Burke. And it's the first score there for the Corral-Rutherglen.
1: Yep, it is. So great save then by Burke. A goal the Corral-Rutherglen were going to get was touched on the line by Wodonga.
0: So Jack O'Sullivan had a fullback to Bradshaw.
1: Yeah, so Bradshaw handball across there to Jack O'Sullivan. He handballs across to his teammate who's got the ball, and that player there was it Bradshaw? Yep. In the half forward line, it's been marked by Spadieri.
0: Yep. Oh, socket off the...
19: I'm not too sure about that. I don't think it was a mark. Spadieri
1: tried to fool
19: the umpire, but... No. Didn't want a bar of it.
0: It was socketed off the ground by Blake Jorgensen. It was clever work in a World Cup period.
1: Yep, so Broadbent's in the ruck for Corrigan. He's trying to get out there. What's the umpire going to adjudicate now? It's a free kick to Corrigan.
19: Yeah, hold of the jumper going the way of Creswell there.
1: Yep, so young Creswell's got the ball. He drives it out there. Not a great kick. It's going to go close to the boundary line. It's kept in play by McCaffrey. Drives it out there, the wing. But it's been a mark for Wodonga. It's been taken by Burke. He's got the ball in front of the old scoreboard on the wing. He's going to drive the ball into the middle of the ground with Big Nugent in the contest. Been picked up there for Wodonga by Morrison. Drives up there the forward line. Has that paid a mark? It is to Matt Wilson. He's got the ball about 45 to 50 metres out from goal. So
0: if that's Axelby that's got a match up on Garoni, then Garoni is going to feast today if he can get in front.
1: Yep, so Matt Wilson is having a shot for goal. From 45 metres out when he kicks it, straight in front, kicking to the Town in goal here. So coming in now, right foot drop punt. The goal umpire has moved to the right, and it's 1 point. 1-2-8 Wodonga. Carrotherlin are 1 point on the Jones Plumbing scoreboard.
0: So Raven Jolliffe at fullback. He's got an option in the pocket here near side. Will he go there?
19: They're just not. They're just pretty spread quick enough here.
0: They're static, so Jolliffe will play on. You kick down the centre of the ground. You go into the centre of the ground. Where's Burke at the back? Did he push out?
19: Should be pushing the back.
0: Ball comes out near side. Good work that was there by Jack Thompson. He'll get the handball out the back. Goes to O'Sullivan. Goes near side to Liam Andrews. Andrews on that left finds a target. Just in front of us here. That's Cooper Garoni. Can he find Jack O'Sullivan? No, can't. Chopped off by McCarthy again. Liam McCarthy for Corowa.
19: Been good early, McCarthy.
0: He finds a target into the centre of the ground.
19: Get out here.
0: That was Deegan Purcell. Purcell gets it forward to Lavis. Lavis on the right. He goes, fades away.
19: It's going to be downfield free kick. It's going to be a free kick to Lavis, I think.
0: At the point, mate, or down?
19: It's back to where it should have been downfield.
0: So he must have been pushed in the back prior to kicking.
19: After he kicked it. Yep.
0: So some question marks here. No, he's on the mark. So it'll be Lavis. He'll retake his kick. From about 30 metres out, dead in front. Great use of the corridor there by Cora Rutherglen.
1: It was, and Lavis needs to make the most of this opportunity. Now he's kicked for goal, missed, and now he's got a second chance, and he needs to put this over the goal umpire's head.
0: So he'll start from outside 50, spins the ball, in he comes now. Lavis, right foot. He went right the first time. And he's hit the post the second.
19: Oh, he celebrated too early.
0: Hit the right-hand goal post. So it's a second behind a Corrigan. They're two behinds trailing the Bulldogs, 1-2-8.
19: We're going to have a free kick in at the top of the square, I think. Is it a Corrigan free kick for a hold of the jumper?
0: Oh.
19: I reckon it's going to be a free kick to Bradkey at the top of the square.
0: And Bradkey, from the top of the square, pops it straight over the top, puts it over the net. And now all of a sudden it's 1-1, is it, or 1-2, Cora Rutherglen?
19: Should be 1-2. It should be 1-2 apiece.
0: So we're all square here.
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1: Yep. Middle of the ground has been picked up then by Tom O'Sullivan, and it's an opportunity for McCarthy for Corrigan. He's got a few possessions early, but wasn't able to control the ball. As Matt Wilson has been tackled by Young Forrest, and that's a good effort by the young fellow in his debut. And it's going to be a boundary throw in right in front of where we're broadcasting, in front of the balcony here at Wodonga. The Bulldogs lead by a point at the 10-minute mark on the Jones Plumbing of Corowa scoreboard. So we'll get some scores around the ground shortly in the three other Ovens and Murray games, as it's just a contest there between Nugent for Wodonga and Broadbent for Corowa, and the new ruckman. It's been kicked out of the pack then.
0: McCaffrey,
1: yep. Jack O'Sullivan in the contest. Been picked up then by Tex Longmire. Across there to his teammate in Axelby. He gets it up there. To a mark has been taken for the Roos by Purcell. He's going to drive the ball up there, the forward line. It's a short pass, and it's been marked by Tex Longmire. So he's got the ball 55 to 60 metres out from goal. He's going to drive it up there.
0: He's got to go back over the mark,
1: yep,
0: surely.
1: So it's just going to be a chance now for Wodonga to man up and make sure that they don't give away a free kick.
0: Jack O'Sullivan looks sore.
1: Unfortunately, the Wodonga coach has come off sore. So
19: what's he got? It looks like, has he got a corky in the left side, I think?
1: Yep, so it's a kick up there. As young O'Neill got in a good position. Bradshaw across there to Morrison for the Bulldogs. Charlie takes a bounce, kicked it up there the wing, looking for a teammate. Sorensen's got to use his pace now. At the ball beats him and his opponent out of bounds. That player there was Tom Longmire, and it will be a boundary throw in front of the wing. Teams are 1 goal, 2 apiece on the Jones Plumbing scoreboard.
19: It looks like Jackson Richardson's got a bit of a tagging job on Matt Wilson, giving him a lot of attention around the stoppages.
0: Ooh, been in good form. Broadbent down at ground level. Well done at the back there by Nugent. Tackle laid there by by Ollie Greenhill. Ball at ground level. Can they scoot out? Well done there by Elijah Ramey. Gets it out the back to Jolliffe. Jolliffe, scrubby kick, but well picked up. Been impressed by Tex Longmire.
2: They've got a good switch on here now, if they can get it across.
0: And he does go the long way home. Can Spiteri affect it? He can. Ball at ground level. Oh, well done with the push there by Blake Jorgensen. Manages to wrap up his opponent 48 metres out from the Wodonga goal at the town end.
2: Last couple of minutes have been really good here for Cora Rutherglen.
0: It's a big broad bent. Rumbles over to the contest. Loses the tap though. Ball at ground level. Who can get it out? Oh, quick soccer off the ground there. Now it comes down to Adam Jorgensen. He cuts inside. Ball heading towards goal. He's hit the post. He's hit the right-hand goal post. Sliced through him like a hot knife through butter. Jorgensen, great play, but just couldn't finish. 1-3-9 leads 1-2-8 with Jolliffe to relieve at fullback.
1: Yep, so he's going to kick in now onto the clubroom side, and he's found Tom Forrest, who's taken a good mark. He's just going to kick the ball and looking for a teammate, and he's found Jolliffe. So they've got the ball on the defensive 50 for their team. This is the important kick now. And he's got to get the ball into the middle of the ground. But he goes backwards, so he's taken the safe option to Tom Forrest. He's going to the far side of the ground looking for McCarthy.
2: Oh, bad kick.
1: Not a great kick, but they might be able to get out of it with Tom Longmire. Handball across there to the boundary line. McCarthy will try and keep the ball back in play. Good play by Tom Longmire. Runs past to get the handball. It's been punched down towards the boundary line by Charlie Morrison.
2: Just some early around the ground scores. Myrtleford 1-3-9, lead Albury 1 point. Yarrawonga 2-1-13, lead the Raiders yet to score. And Lavington 1-2-8, lead North Albury yet to score.
1: Yep. So big Nugent in the ruck up against Johansson. It's a chance now for O'Neill for Wodonga, but wasn't able to pick the ball up there. It's a contested ball with McCaffrey in the contest. Opportunity now for the Wodonga player in Gill to get it across there. Finds a teammate in O'Neill, drives the ball up there the forward line, but a good mark has been taken by Tom Forrest.
2: He's been good. Good early, Tom Forrest.
0: This is like the game at Albury when he redone at halfback. He finds Jolliffe. Jolliffe still in the back pocket. He's got two options deep, but it'd have to be a long switch. Decides to go back down the far side. Jolliffe kicks to a one-on-one. Ball at ground level. Gill can't reel it in for Wodonga. Then he's tackled as the ball goes underneath him. They're out the back here, Cora Rutherglen. They get it to Lavis. Lavis with a kick, flat kick on the right, but it's chopped off. Done there by Liam Andrews. Andrews goes down the line. Can he find Jorgensen? Oh, he's up against Forrest, so no way he's going to compete there against the big man. Forrest, he finds an option here, which is Will Forrest with the switch. He'll go down the line in front of us. Will Forrest with the right kick, chopped off. Is that Burke? Couldn't hold the mark.
2: Wasn't paid.
0: Now they're at ground level. Quick snap there by Jaden Forge. Can he get rid of it? He's dispossessed. Oh, that was shoveled out,
2: to
0: Morrison.
2: That's a throw every day of the week.
0: Morrison kicks it into the centre of the ground. Here's the contest here. Oh, wants to go with the handball. There was Johansson.
2: Didn't have it. Free kick to Will Forrest.
0: Yeah, Will Forrest. The handball went over the top of him, and then he was tackled without the ball by Ainsworth. Will Forrest, called to play on.
2: Send it long. You got Bradkey in a one-on-one at the top of the square.
0: Kick inside 50. Bradkey takes
2: it. There it is.
0: Strength on the... Not even a fly for it, just the strength to keep your feet and extend. You called it, Nick. So, Bradkey got a freebie about 3 or 4 minutes ago. Now he's got a legitimate chance. Greater than 45-degree angle right-hand side. Will probably kick from about 45 metres. He'll start from outside 50. Bradkey. From recollection, I think he kicked 6 in the correspondent contest round 1. So Bradkey on his way. Crosses 50 now as we cross 16 minutes. Ball on its way. Is it near side? Looks like it. And it's a behind. It's 1-3-9 apiece on the Jones Plumbing Plus of Corowa scoreboard. As I said, we've crossed 16 minutes.
2: Disappointing result for all their dominance in the last 5 to 6 minutes here, Corowa, Glenn.
1: Yep. Nick Jesser doing special comments today. And we've got Matt Wilson driving the ball back into play.
0: Fans Reuben Burke.
1: Yep. So it's a couple of players collide with each other, but it was just accidental on the far side of the ground. There's Adam Jorgensen's picked the ball up there looking for a teammate, and it's Thompson for the Bulldogs who's marked the ball. He's got across to Noah Bradshaw. Across there to his teammate, was it Wilson? Matt drives the ball up there, the forward line. It's an opportunity now for the Bulldogs player in Bradshaw. Handballs it out of bounds, and it will be a throw-in. So scores are level at 9 points apiece on the Jones Plumbing of Coral scoreboard. And the Newmarket Hotel, Nicole Smith and her staff, Player of the Day Award, we welcome them to our broadcast room. So it's far side of the ground. We've got Johansson in the ruck with the new ruckman having a break. It's picked up by Sorozinski for Donga. It's a very ordinary kick because it's gone straight towards the scoreboard out in the far side hill, out of bounds on the full.
19: In the TDFL, the match of the round between Kiwa and Barney, 5.5 minutes gone in the first quarter, and the Hawks lead by 7 points.
1: Yeah, great to see the live scoring working then, Nick, in the match of the round.
0: McCaffrey finds Axelby. Axelby.
19: Could even watch the live stream too, Gambo, if you wanted to.
0: In the pink boots, goes down the line. Back to McCaffrey. McCaffrey inside to Axelby. They've waxed it. Down the line, can he find Elijah Amery? He can. Elijah Amery, short kick down the line. Got an option, still outside 50. Plays on.
19: Lavis,
0: quick kick on the left, chopped off by Adam Jorgensen. Jorgensen streams out of halfback for Wodonga. Can he find Sorozinski down the line? He can. Takes the mark. Decides to dish off the handball back to Jack O'Sullivan, who's back on the ground. O'Sullivan. Kicks down the line. Here's the marking contest. Forrest again.
19: That's his third intercept mark for the quarter, Tom Forrest.
0: Didn't have a tall opponent to go again, Forrest. And he just kicks down the line. Finds an option there outside the old scoreboard. Who have we got there, Ian?
19: Might be McCarthy, is it? Longmire.
0: Longmire.
1: Yeah, Tex.
0: So yep. Tex Longmire puts everything he's got into the kick to go to half forward. Oh, big marking contest as Bradkey pulls the pack apart. Andrew's cycle up, but Bradkey's given away the free kick, unrealistic attempt. Morrison kicks to Jorgensen to the centre of the ground and he's off. Will he take a bounce? He does. He's confronted there. Oh, actually, he goes up to Tom O'Sullivan. He'll have to rake it in. He's under pressure. He's caught. Gets the handball out. Should have been holding the ball. Good work there by Blake Jorgensen. Gets it at the back to the big player in Thompson. Kicks into half forward. Where's Garoni? Can't get near the ball. Ball at ground level. It's a scrap. Tom O'Sullivan lays the tackle. Umpire says, give it to me, 40 metres out from the town end goal. It's all locked up at 1:39 apiece as we cross 19 minutes.
19: Yeah, and Dederang Mount Beauty have kicked the first goal of the game against Mitter. They lead by 6 points.
1: Yeah, go Dederang. So it's an opportunity now for the Roos through Jolliffe across there to his teammate in Will Forrest. The young fellow, he's lucky. He just ran out of bounds. It was deliberate, but no free kick paid against him.
0: He's like a full subdivision. He ran out of real estate, that young fella.
1: He did. He knew where he was going. His intention was there. But anyway, it's a boundary throw at about 45 to 50 metres out from Wodonga goal at the town end. It's Thompson in the ruck there. Tom O'Sullivan going after it. Picked up then by
0: Will Forrest again.
1: Yep. Lavis dropped the mark. Greenhill's handball to Burke. And it's
19: attempted slips catch.
1: Yeah, it was, yeah, but picked up then by Tex Longmire. He's going to handball across there to his teammate in Bradkey.
19: Put him under pressure.
1: He did, yeah.
0: Over the shoulder.
19: Push him back.
1: He's got a free kick, and it was given away by Hymus. And it's going to be an opportunity for Bradkey. He kicks up there the forward line.
19: Had more time than he realised.
1: Is that going
19: to...
1: that took a leg break.
0: That was like that little kid in the ad that's on TV where it went four different ways.
1: Yeah, that was touched on the line then by Charlie Morrison.
8: You'll spin the sneak.
1: It gives him a one-point lead, the Roos.
0: So Reuben Burke gets it out of halfback. He slipped as he went to kick. They've lost it now. Good work by Williamson to get it inside to Curry. It's his going to Williamson again. He kicks for goal. Oh, hits the post again. Jesus. That's the third time we've seen the right-hand goal post kicked at both ends.
19: Jeez, they've dominated the last 10 minutes here, Cora Rutherglen. They just haven't been able to get a score on the board.
0: Stevens gets it out to Ainsworth. Can he take it on the second grab? He can at half-back for Wodonga.
19: I really, really like Cora Rutherglen's pace on the ball. They're actually beating Wodonga at the moment.
0: Ainsworth, he goes to the smallest man on the ground there in Jorgensen, goes over the top of him. Oh, but then Jorgensen lays the heavy tackle. Ball at ground level. Bradshaw now lays a heavy one. Great work there by Wodonga.
19: Really good pace on the ball.
0: And we'll have a ball up here in front of the interchange gates. We're 21 and a quarter minutes. Ball at ground level. Tracking it now. Is that Andrews? Oh, no, it's Wilson. He went to give the fend off, surely. Oh, if you give the fend off, your obligations to get rid of the ball.
19: He's lucky there, Matt Wilson, because he's wrapped up in a strong tackle by Richardson, who's still doing that tagging job on Matt Wilson.
1: Yep, so it's 1-5 Carruthers, 1-3 Wodonga on the Jones Plumbing scoreboard. It should have been recalled, shallow throw in.
0: Ainsworth in the centre of the ground. He kicks on the left into full forward. Where's Garone? He's got the front position. 1-2-3 Can't take the grab. Will it come back to him? Forrest gets the handball out the back. He goes to follow up. Now it goes to Noah Amory. Noah Amory kicks the space. Can Sorozinski pick it up? He'll have to cut inside. He does. 1-2 Will he take a bounce? No, he'll switch inside to Bradshaw. Right in the centre of the ground, which is fairly heavy. He'll come near side. He'll find Jet Cassidy, still on centre wing. Cassidy pops it over the top to Ainsworth. They're 60 metres out. He'll be brought down from behind. Great pressure.
19: Well done by McCaffrey there.
0: Oh, he had a chance to put it into full forward, and now they've squared it with a throw in about 45 metres around from the town in goal.
19: From the Albury Sports Ground, Myrtleford lead by 2 points, 2-4 to 2-2.
1: Yep, so we'll get those updated scores. This is the boundary throw in. Broadbent for the Roos, got the hit out. Was it a throw out of the air?
19: It should have been a throw.
1: It wasn't paid. Lavis was wrapped up in a tackle. Cross there to
19: McCaffrey.
1: Yep.
0: Courage.
1: Yeah, good courage then by the players. But they're picked up then for the Roos by Purcell. Driven up the half forward line. Bradkey's in good position. Punched away from him. The defenders are just trying to get the ball to ground for Wodonga, and they've done that. And it's going to be a ball up about 70 metres out from the Coleraine goal at the Beechworth Road end.
0: It's a drag race here, Nick. Jeez, there's some speed from both sides.
19: Oh, but it's hot footy.
0: Ball down there. Great work by Nugent. Down at ground level.
19: Noah Amory.
0: Noah Amory's kicked it, but he's been chopped off at the back there.
19: I'll let him know.

0: right at the interchange gates to Tom McCaffrey from Corowa. 23 and a half minutes gone. Can they push forward and get a lead here at quarter time? He kicks, slices it out towards the boundary, and chopped off again. Looks like it's Andrews one more time who's taking the intercepting mark. Burke tells him to hold it up. Had the mark there, boy. Had the lead there from Jed Cassidy. Now he'll go. Terrible kick again. Has he done it twice in a row? No, she just half-ollied.
1: Just on the line. He's just got to try and be more careful. He kicks Liam Andrews because there's two bad kicks. They go on the stat sheet, but haven't been effective. So it's a boundary thrown deep into time on. Won't be a long quarter with only two goals kicked, but Nugent gets a hit out over the back. He's been quite competitive so far. It's going to be an opportunity now for Wodonga, the player there.
2: That should be off
1: Cooper
2: the ball.
1: Grania.
2: Lucky there.
1: Lucky he didn't get penalised.
2: Drag the ball back in.
1: Yep, so
0: they've probably been a bit conservative, the umpires today, with those sorts of decisions.
2: Yep, absolutely.
1: Yep, so Nugent up against Broadbent. Did well at Wodonga Ruckman.
2: Elijah Amory got the job on Jack O'Sullivan.
1: Yep, so Broadbent's a big fella, about 6'5", but Nugent's about the same height. They're both wrestlers, so neither player got it.
2: Should have been free kick to Broadbent.
1: Yep, it's going to... Adam Jorgensen's driven the ball forward to Hudson Garani. He's been tackled by Tom Longmire. Gets a handball out there. Wasn't effective, but it's an opportunity for Matt Wilson. Gets a handball back there to Adam Jorgensen. He's going to drive the ball forward, and he's turned it over, and he's found his team... Put his teammate under pressure. Curry's got the ball for the Roos. He's going to drive the ball up there, the half forward line. McCarthy can pick it up. He can use his left foot to advantage. He's going to kick it up there. It wasn't a great kick, but there's an opportunity then for, Brady Ayres. It's a chance for a shot for goal for the Roos.
0: Bradkey's
1: kick has gone to the right.
2: We've got a player down on the far side of the ground too. It might be a knee injury by the looks of it.
0: They're not
2: in a good way.
0: They're calling for someone to come immediately.
1: Yeah, we have unfortunately got a player down. So it's 1-6-12, Corotherglen. Wodonga 1-3-9 on the Jones Plumbing scoreboard.
2: We might go for a break and come back in a minute.
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6: 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And Sharon.
1: Yep. So we've just had a stoppage in play with the Wodonga player. We're just trying to recognise who it is. He's being assisted off the ground by the trainers. He's not in a good way. It looks like he's hurt his leg. And it's just the players are now in a huddle.
0: He's taking weight through both legs. So he's not being carried off. And now he's almost getting off under his own power now. So that is a good sign.
1: Yep. It's just looking to see who the player is.
2: Might be Nick Stevens.
1: Yeah, we're just looking for a bit of ink work on his arm.
2: Yeah, I think he
1: does stand out.
2: He has got the tattoos on the arm, so he
1: looks like in a bit of pain. He's a pretty tough young fella, Nick.
0: He's making his way off with no assistance at the moment. So that is a good sign when you consider a couple of the injuries we saw lower leg injuries we saw last week. This is far more positive than probably a couple of minutes ago.
1: Yeah, well, like he's walking off unassisted, and he's a pretty determined young fella. He want to get back on the ground. We'll see what the trainers say about that.
2: Yeah, just some around the ground scores. Myrtleford 3-5-23, lead Albury 2-4-16. Yarrawonga a hot start, 5-2-32, lead the Raiders 1 point. And a close game at the Lavington Sports Ground, 2-3-15, Lavington, North Albury 1-2-8.
1: Yep, so thanks for those updates. So we're deep into time on with Corotherglen leading by 3 points on the Jones Plumbing scoreboard. who's been kicked in.

0: play by Matt Wilson. Not a great kick. Burke, I reckon he marked the ball out of bounds on the full.
1: Might be out of bounds on the full.
2: That's three times they've done that now.
0: Yep, so it's going to be brought back into play by Jaden Ford. Needs to just get the ball within 20 metres of goal. Kicks it up there, looking for a teammate. Brakey flew high. But it's an opportunity now for Tex Longmire, wrapped up in a tackle, about 20 metres out from the Corrigan goal. As the siren sounds, 1-6-12 the Roos, 1-3-9 the Bulldogs. The goal kickers for Corrigan, Brakey, and for Wodonga, Tom O'Sullivan. So we'll be back shortly with Nick Jess's summary of the opening term.
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0: Yep, so we've got a quarter time here for our sponsor, Corowa Sports Power, we'll get the summary of the opening term with Nick Jesser.
1: Yeah, well, it's been a really good quarter of footy with obviously Kyra Rutherglen having a couple more opportunities, probably could be a couple of goals in front if they kick straight, because I think apart from the opening, probably 6 or 7 minutes of the quarter, I reckon they've had dominance for the remainder of it. So the Kyra Rutherglen coaching staff would be quite impressed with that start. As I said, it's been a hot footy. Kyra Rutherglen have brought really good pace and speed onto the ball. They've been well serviced by Axelby, Curry, McCaffrey. They've been impressed by Tom Forrest, who's got a different role today, probably a role that's more suited to him at the centre-half back role rather than playing as the ruckman with Broadbent into the side. But, they've had a really good start to the game, Kyra Rutherglen, for Wodonga. Some of their better players, Jorgensen's been good, Jack O'Sullivan's been good, and obviously the backs have had to stand up. Burke, Andrews and Morrison have been pretty good. Midfielders in Bradshaw, Ainsworth and Tom O'Sullivan early have been pretty good as well. So all in all, a really exciting start to the game, and we can see why it's only 3 points the difference, Gambo, because it's been a hot footy. So hopefully Kyra Rutherglen can continue to play this way, because I think it's working for them, and it's setting up a challenge for the Wodonga Bulldogs, which is what we spoke about that they need in order to see where they're at in the season.
0: Yeah, well, Wodonga certainly, they know they're in for a real contest, because Kyra Rutherglen's pace troubled them, especially through the middle of the ground. Players like McCarthy in particular, for the Roos, he was quite good. And we've just got some information from out at Warrawley, thanks to our correspondent. And in the reserves game out there, it was a battle of the two top sides. A big win for Warrawley, 11 goals, 17, to Tara 4-3. In the under-15s and Rowley won. Tara won the under-17s netball by 2 goals. And in the B reserves, a big score by Rowley, 83, Tara 27. Our correspondent reckons Rowley a little bit cocky today. He reckons they're not going quite as well as the score indicates. And Tara playing well, 2 goals for Rowley to 1-2. And he said that... Michael Newton's got 1 goal so far, so B-grade netball, that was a massive score, 83 goals. But anyway, that's what we've got so far.
1: In the TDFL too, 21 and a half minutes gone in the first quarter between 1-2. Kiwa Sandy Creek 4-2-26, lead Barnawatha 2-1-13.
0: Yeah, that's
1: as they
0: good.
1: Approach quarter time.
0: Yep, six goals between the two teams in the opening terms.
1: And a big lead to Yak and Dander over Rutherglen, two early days. 7-3-45, a hot start. Rutherglen 1 point.
0: Yep, so Yak in a good position there. So for our Giles Hughes Agency supporters, and thanks to the news agents, we've got the stats with Nat.
7: Yeah, thanks, Ian. We see the hit-outs, Wodonga's way, actually, plus three. The inside 50s, plus three, Coral Rutherglen. The running bounces, plus three, Wodonga. The free kicks are plus four, Coral. The centre clearances, plus three, Wodonga. Marks for position kicks, plus two, Coral Rutherglen, 9-7. And the individual stats, we have a look at Wodonga's Charlie Morrison, 6, Matt Wilson, 6, Jack O'Sullivan, 7, Adam Jorgensen, 7, Nara Bradshaw, 6, Cameron Ainsworth, 5. For Coral Rutherglen, Tom Forrest has had 3 intercept marks, 6 marks out of his 8 touches, McCaffrey, 6, Roman Jollard, 6, Bradkey, 5, and McCarthy, 4. Back to you, Gambo.
0: Yep, and Richard Hayward's been down at ground level for Azai Nusser, our service centre. We'll get his report.
8: Darren Creswell's absolutely thrilled with the intent, their intensity. He just said, how good's that? How good's your intensity and your purpose on the ball? He said, we made a couple of mistakes, but that's fine. He said, our willingness to attack and move the ball at speed, he said, all we need to do is get our system up forward where we can get Bradkey one out, rather than him having to fly through packs or have all these bodies around him. He said, once we get that right, once we work that, he said, their speed on the ball and their intent, I can't fault it. And he's very impressed with his back six. He said they've done a really good job. From the Wodonga point of view, it was interesting. Charlie Morrison felt they're a bit tall down back. They might have to switch some smaller players in to get some run out of the back line because they're just relying on big, tall fellas. The other thing that he also felt is that when they're switching dead straight lateral, dead side to side. They need to have some run from the back so whoever you're switching to is actually forward of the kicker so that they actually get some momentum when they switch. But a lot of heat on the ball, and I think both sides actually, Wodonga felt they're probably just not quite getting in front of the ball enough.
0: Yep, so start of the second quarter with Broadbent for Corrigan. He didn't take the ball out of the ruck, but been picked up by Matt Wilson, driving the ball up forward. They need to get Hudson Graney and Spiteri in the game. Hudson Graney, there's a ball punched away from him, picked up in by Tom Forrest. He gets a handball across there. It's been picked up by Jolliffe, drives the ball out the far side, and it's been marked then for the Roos, and then by the player.
8: Josh Creswell.
0: Yep, young Creswell. He's got the ball, and they've moved it out very well.
8: Found the big ruckman. He's just gone over. Yeah, hasn't got the long stops on.
0: So the Jackson Broadbent's his name. He's got the ball, right foot kick, and he's found a teammate. That's
1: Forge.
0: Good.
1: They've done this.
0: Forge has got it on the wing.
1: They've done this well, Kyle, rather than the switch.
0: Yeah, they have. Yeah, that's what they've been doing. It's been picked up then by his player in for the Roos in McCarthy. Drives the ball up there. It's bounced close to the boundary line, and it's gone out of bounds. So, yep. And no, the player who got the ball was Tom Longmire.
8: Tom Longmire.
0: Yep, so we've got to make sure we
8: got the pink boots on.
0: Yep, he has, yeah. That's McCarthy's got the different size boots on. So
8: he's done a good job on Garani. I thought it might have been Axelby that was on Garani, but it's Longmire. There's the throw in, good deep throw in. The big fella Broadbent manages with a double fister down to Wilson from Wodonga. He's wrapped up from behind.
1: Richardson's done a good job on Matt Wilson so far, hasn't had a lot of impact on the game so far.
8: Broadbent gets it down. Wilson gets the handball out the back. Shark there by Tom O'Sullivan. Can he get it to Ainsworth? He can, but he's wrapped up. Ainsworth gets it to Jack O'Sullivan. O'Sullivan kicks the half forward. Here's the contest here. Good spoil from behind. Ball at ground level.
1: Oh,
8: heavy contact there on Tom Longmire. He manages to... Oh, the handball goes out the back. Now they're out, Coral Rutherglen. Quick kick there by Josh Creswell. He finds McCarthy on the wing. McCarthy goes down the line, and he finds Tom McCaffrey. McCaffrey starts. He kicks into full forward. Looks like Reuben Burke there with the mark. Oh, he's brought from behind. He'll get the free kick. So Reuben Burke dropped into the hole for Wodonga. He's got the switch near side if he wants it. Took his time, though. Fairly static. He's called to play on now. He'll go short to Morrison and doesn't hit him. Now Morrison's under pressure from Longmire.
1: Bad kick.
8: He'll kick to Hymus. He's spoiled from behind. Now they're under the pump here. Ball at ground level. They're confronted there. Wodonga bundled over the line. Good work by Joe Hansen. And from where they should have had an easy out, Now they've got the throw in about 20 metres around from the left-hand behind post, Townend.
0: Yep, so it's going to be a chance now for the ruckman for Corrigan to get it to the advantage for his teammates. It's got to be recalled, that throw in. No, that's all. It's just one of those ones that didn't go very high in the air. Try and just get it in a little bit higher. Boundary umpires, just part of their training. So it's a 3-point lead to Corrigan on the Jones Plumbing scoreboard. And we've got the throw in now. It's much better. That's a good effort. There's Bradkey gets a hit out across there to his teammate
9: Elijah Ramey.
0: Kicks it across there, looking for good a teammate. Kick. And well done, Elijah Ramey, because he's found McCarthy, who will make the distance from this kick, and he's on the correct side for a left footer.
1: Been good so far, Liam McCarthy.
0: Yeah, well, he's a player when he's up and about. He's one of the best players in the competition, with his run and his left foot kicking. And he's just got an opportunity now to kick a goal, which will increase his team's lead to 9 points.
8: Seen him have games with impacts forward too, McCarthy.
1: They've arguably been the better side so far, Corrigan.
0: They have, yeah. So they've got an opportunity now to get that lead to 9 points. McCarthy, 40 metres out from goal. The goal umpire hasn't moved much, and that's their second goal. 2-6-18 the Roos, 1-3-9 the Dogs on the Jones Plumbing scoreboard.
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8: Yes. So Nugent up against Broadbent gets it down. Quick kick. Oh, was it Tom O'Sullivan held from behind? He was. So O'Sullivan, he'll dish to Jack. Jack O'Sullivan will kick inside 50. Jolliffe, Frunz goes across the front of the pack. He's lost it. Quick run out the back. Now they'll go to Big Thompson. Thompson smothered off the boot. Well done. Gets a second go at it. Scrubby kick into half forward. Sockers off a set of boots there. Oh, now here's Lavis at the back. Can he... he'll just go for the spoil. He'll just knock it over the boundary line and we'll have a throw in.
1: Good kick out of defence and pick up there by Tom Longmire too. He's played a really good game so far for the Roos.
0: Yeah, well, Groney, Hudson and Spiteri, the two goal kickers.
1: I don't reckon Spiteri's had a touch.
8: They have not been a factor in this game at all.
0: Yep, so it's a better throw in there and good. And so Broadbent gets a hit out for the Roos. It's going to be an opportunity now for the Roos player.
8: Curry
0: tries to get it back there. And it goes across there.
1: It was Will Forrest.
0: Will Forrest, yep.
8: Smothered by Nugent.
0: Game. Tom O'Sullivan gets it across there. Coral Rutherland just pretty desperate at the moment. Been picked up then for Donga by Cooper Garoni. Has a shot for goal. And his kick has gone to the right. And it is well right to the out of bounds on the full. And it is going to be a free kick to the Roos. Deep in defence. Looks like, is that Tom Longmire got the ball?
1: Yep.
0: He's going to kick the right foot drop punt on the grandstand side. It's an opportunity now for Forrest. Oh, took it well. He's playing a great game, an early contender for the Newmarket Hotel Player of the Day, Tom Forrest. So he's kicked the ball up there in front of the commentary box on the wing. It's a chance then to keep the ball in. Wodonga player Burke, he pushed a Corrigan player over the line. What's the umpire going to do about this? A little bit of an altercation in front of the commentary.
1: He's got to be careful there, Burke. That's putting
8: a player in danger.
1: Yeah, exactly.
8: With the proximity to the fence.
1: Yep.
0: Yeah, well, the umpires were fairly lenient then.
1: Yeah, they were very lenient.
0: So it's going to be a boundary throw-in with Nugent for Wodonga up against Broadbent from Corrigan. So he's playing his first game for the Roos. So Nugent's been quite competitive. It's been picked out by Broadbent. He won that battle, kicked it forward. It's an opportunity now for the Corrigan team to get out, but picked up then for Wodonga by Hymus. Handball across there to Adam Jorgensen. He drives the ball up there looking for Ainsworth. He's got an opportunity if he can just pick it up and just get the ball inside the 50 to a teammate who should mark the ball. And that player, did he mark it? Well, he juggled it, and in the end he dropped it. The umpire blew the whistle and said it was a mark, so that has been paid.
8: Well, he doesn't quite take it in.
0: Who's got it is Jet Cassidy.
1: He's a bit lucky there, Jet Cassidy, I think.
0: Well, it's one of those ones, it looked a certainty to mark it, and the umpire blew his whistle, and he just juggled it and dropped it the last minute. He's got a shot for goal from 10 metres out. Kicks for goal, and he's kicked it through. So that's his second. Corotherland 18, Wodonga 15 on the Jones Plumbing scoreboard.
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1: Just some around the ground scores. 2-point margin at the Albury Sports Ground. Myrtleford 3-6, lead Albury 3-4. Another 4-point margin at Lavington, 2-4-16. The Panthers lead North Albury 1-6-12. And Yarrawonga lead by 32 points over the Raiders.
8: Oh, Broadbent lost his footing at the contest. He goes down. Quick kick there by Nugent. The opposition ruckman goes to half forward. There, Forrest with the punch. Ball comes out here to Noah Bradshaw. Quick handball out there to Greenhill. Greenhill kicks into full forward. Has he got an option? There's the marking contest. They'll get out of here with Forrest. Quick handball out. Then he finds, is that Kai Williamson?
1: Yep.
8: Williamson goes out the far wing. Is he, oh, Sorozinski dropped the mark. He could have had the intercept mark, but gets wrapped up at half forward. We'll have a ball up. Broadbent gets the tap down at ground level. Shark there by Josh Creswell. As he lost the ball, he's under pressure. They run out of space again. Over the boundary line, far side. Still about 70 metres around from the Wodonga goal. And it's a free kick. It's a free kick.
1: Might have been out of bounds.
8: Out of bounds on the full, but once again, another poor disposal near the boundary line.
0: Yeah, Matt Wilson, that kick for them was nowhere near as good as he kicked for goal against Albury a few weeks ago.
8: So Matt Wilson skidded the ball to about 20 metres around from the left-hand behind post. Town in. We'll have a boundary throw in. Broadbent up against Garoni. Garoni gets the ball down to ground level. Amory tried to shark it. Now it goes out the back to Sorozinski. He'll have to go backwards. Can he find an option? It's Bradshaw. Bradshaw wheels onto the right. High up and under. Poor kick. Here's the marking contest. Oh, he went early there, Burke. Quick kick off the pack. Ball goes out of bounds. About 5 metres around from the right-hand behind post.
1: In the TDFL, Kiwa Sandy Creek lead Barnawatha by 12 points.
0: Yeah, great to get those score updates, Nick. And so we've got a boundary throw in about 15 metres out from Wodonga goal at the Beechworth Road end. Corotherland leads by 3 points. Broadbent, the new ruckman, tries to take it out of the air. Being picked up by his teammate. It's a handball across there to Spatieri. He's going to have a shot for goal. Noah's got a chance to kick his first goal, and he's done it.
1: It's going to be a free kick for a block.
0: The block, a free kick.
1: No goal.
0: No goal allowed. So that's unfortunate for Spatieri and Wodonga.
1: It was Thompson that gave away the free kick.
0: You can't afford to give away those free kicks.
8: He was trying to shepherd the ball and just took Forrest out of the contest.
0: Yep, so Tom Price playing a great game for his team. He's got the ball deep in the fence. Going to look for his new ruckman in Broadbent to try and take a mark. Burke comes over the back, gets his hand to the ball. Bradkey tries to keep the ball back in play. It's been picked up by Brodie Ayres, but it's been marked by Andrews for Donga. Needs to just look and make sure get his... That's a better left foot kick.
8: Sorozinski.
0: Because you've got Sorozinski wearing the long sleeves for the Dogs. He's going to look for a teammate. And he's found his coach in Jack O'Sullivan. He's going to drive the ball up there towards the half forward line. It's a kick up there. And Adam Jorgensen dropped the mark. And it's an opportunity now for the Roos to clear the ball through with McCaffrey. It's going to be an opportunity for Tom Forrest. Has got it on the far side of the ground. Across there to
8: Axelby.
0: Yep. Drives it up there, looking for a teammate. And picked up then by Elijah Ramey. Drives up there the half forward line, and he's found his teammate to mark the ball in Brodie Ayres. So he's going to drive the ball up there. Handball across. Bad handball.
8: Poor decision.
0: It's going to be a pack of players go after. Elijah Ramey, is it back there? His teammate in Brodie Ayres, but picked up by Bradkey, was tackled. Opportunity now for Wodonga to drive the ball out. It's been a chance then for Will Forrest, and it's going to be a ball up just about 20 metres out from the Roos goal at the town end. They lead by 3 points on the Jones Plumbing scoreboard.
8: Bradkey tries to take it cleanly out of the ruck contest. Oh, heavy tackle there laid by Brodie Ayres. Umpire says, give it to me. Still 30 metres out from the town in goal. 3-point lead to Cora Rutherglen as we cross 12 and a half minutes. Bradke taps it down again at ground level. Can they clear out here, the Dogs? They can. Quick kick on the right, out towards us. Was that Cassidy who spoiled from behind? It was. Good work by Forrest again. He's been excellent at halfback. And we'll have a throw-in dead centre wing here in front of the interchange gates. As I said, 3-point lead on the Jones Plumbing Plus of Corowa scoreboard. Nugent.
1: One-point margin at the Albury Sports Ground now. So a good game of footy there.
8: They'll recall the throw-in again, or is it holding?
1: It's going to be a free kick to Wodonga, I think. So the tag on Matt Wilson has come unstuck for Richardson. He's given away a free kick for a hold.
8: Wilson, will he switch or will he go down the line? Jack O'Sullivan went past for the handball, but he's tailed there by Lavis. He'll be called to play on now, and he is.
1: Hasn't got nothing to kick to here, Matt Wilson.
8: So darts around. He's got to do all the work. Goes out the back. He'll get it back now, but he'll be under pressure. Oh, nearly tackled. He managed to evade it. How did he get out of that? Long right foot kick to half forward. There's the pack and the contest. Ball at ground level. Big Broadbent manages to get it out for Cora Rutherglen. High kick to half forward. Here's the contest. Ayres is there at ground level. So is Elijah Amory. Oh, quick good work there by Angus Curry. He gets it into the centre of the ground. Bradkey at the back. He has the ball shielded off him by Charlie Morrison.
1: Morrison
8: just tumbles the ball into half forward. Jolliffe comes out. Is he taken off the ball? He manages to keep it in. Underground handball to Broadbent. He shovels it out there to Axelby. Axelby's met by a tackle and he's lost it. Jorgensen, Adam, gets it at ground level to Blake Jorgensen. Jorgensen with a kick to full forward. Where's the mark? Off hands. Still in play. Handball there. Quick kick. Goal.
1: Spiteri
8: missed his first, or had his first snap taken off him. He's hit the second. So Spiteri kicks his first goal of the day. And they'll take the lead, 3-3-21, leading Cora Rutherglen 2-6-18 on the Jones Plumbing Plus of Corowa scoreboard.
1: Yeah, well, it was a good build-up there by Wodonga, but good defensive pressure by Cora Rutherglen to a point. But they just had multiple numbers at the top of the square there, and Spiteri right place, right time, and good effort there by Garoni in Hudson to bring it to ground in order to bring Spiteri into the game. That's probably his first touch, I reckon, Spiteri.
8: There's nothing clean for him, though, Nick. It's all scrambly play for Wodonga. Just got to try and will it forward.
0: Yep, so the ruck contest, Broadbent, you'll probably give it to him then. It's been picked up for the Ruse by Curry. Drives the ball up there,
1: that's
0: to half forward.
1: He's been good, Angus Curry.
0: Lavis for the Ruse. He's driven up there, and he's found Forge for the Ruse. He's on the half forward line. Now he's got to look for a teammate close to goal. He needs to put it about 15 metres out from goal. It's going to land the goal square. It's been rushed through by the Wodonga defence. That's where maybe an option of kicking it to the edge of the goal square, 20 metres out, might have been better, but it's Wodonga 3-3-21, Cora Rutherglen 2-7-19 on the Jones Plumbing scoreboard. And Jack O'Sullivan for Wodonga is going to drive the ball back into play, and he's found his teammate who's marked the ball in Cassidy. So he's kicked it out there the far side of the ground with Morrison. He's kicking it up there looking for a teammate. He's found Ainsworth on the half-back line for the Dogs. So he's going to drive the ball up there. He's found Jack O'Sullivan. Leading well by example, as he always does. Kicks it up there, looking for a teammate. And he's got the ball, and it's Blake Jorgensen. So he's Blake has kicked it up there, and he's kicked this. It's gone over the top of his teammate in Gill. But it's an opportunity now for the Ruse player.
8: He's
0: caught the
8: on.
0: Ball. It's a good tackle then by the Wodonga player in O'Neill.
8: O'Neill.
1: Yeah, well,
0: and
1: that's...
0: he's got the ball 70 metres out from goal now. They've got to try and get separation from Magroni, and they tend to lead all to the same spot with Wodonga. It's a pack again, and that suits the Ruse. Picked up by Spiteri. His kick is going to go about 10 metres. Mark, is that...
1: a free kick to Garoni.
0: They've got Garoni involved then with a free kick. Hudson's got the ball. And when we say Garoni, we've got to remember there's two of them out there, but Hudson is the more well-known member of the family.
8: Spiteri didn't yield in the tackle. He managed to get that quick kick out. It was barely 15, but Garoni managed to be in the right spot. He's got to finish, though. He's had so little impact on the game. He's got to finish this now.
0: Yeah, Hudson Garoni for the Dogs. Kicks for goal from 40 metres out, 45-degree angle. It's a right foot kick that's going to the right. 1 point.
1: Another miss. Both teams have missed some easy opportunities down that far end of the ground. So
0: 3-4-22 Wodonga. 2-7-19, Coralie Glen.
8: So Jolliffe goes to Thomas Longmire in the back pocket. Still deep. Jolliffe goes forward. Longmire looks for an option. It'll be in the centre of the ground. Can he find Curry? He can.
1: That's a good kick.
8: Good mark and good kick. Curry, now they're out here. Oh. He's actually kicked it straight into Jackson Richardson by mistake. And he's wrapped up in a tackle. And where they look like they're out now, they've got to defend at half back.
0: That was definitely 10 metres, Richard. The umpire made a good call in.
1: Wodonga just been able to limit a bit of Corotherglen's run and dash here in this second quarter.
8: Good work by Thompson to get the ball down there out. The big ruckman, he's got it at ground level. He loses at Broadbent. Who can pick it up? Shoveled out there by Curry. Another Corotherglen player wrapped up in a double tackle. That was Axelby. And they're still stuck at half back here. Thompson goes up against Broadbent. Broadbent shovels it out. Who can take it? That's Blake Jorgensen. Kicks it to full forward. Where's Garoni? Ball at ground level. He's going to have to follow up now. Will he get the handball? Player on hands and knees. Garoni tries to soccer the ball off the ground. They'll be out here now. Axelby tries to hit it forward for Corotherglen. Forrest, that's Tom, kicks down the line. They'll get to halfback. Noah Amory will track the ball over the line and we'll have a throw in. Still at halfback for Corotherglen. Under pressure in the last 5 minutes.
1: Just some quick around the ground scores. Myrtleford 4-6-30, lead Albury 3-5-23. Yarrawonga 6-6-42, lead Wodonga Raiders 1-1-7. And Lavington 4-5-29, lead North Albury 1-7-13.
0: Yep, so it's a good contest here. And it's an opportunity then for Jack O'Sullivan. Got a handball across there to Adam Jorgensen. It's been picked up by Matt Wilson. Back to Jack O'Sullivan. He's gone backwards with his handball.
1: Greenhill, that's a bad hand pass.
0: Yeah, it wasn't great. Jack's usually a lot better than that. That was an ineffective handball. But anyway, his team leads by 3 points. The Wodonga Bulldogs coach, he's in the contest again.
8: And he'll get a free kick here.
0: He's going to get a free kick, and he'll use the ball properly this time. He's going to kick the ball out there. And his teammate there in Tom O'Sullivan got it. Across there to Blake Jorgensen. He's going to kick the ball up there in his left foot kick. And that's going to be an opportunity now for Spiteri. There's going to be a chance for Johansson to clear the ball. Across there to his teammate in Axelby. He drives it out there to the far side wing. Charlie Morrison got the ball. He got a handball across there to Blake Jorgensen. He handballs to Tom O'Sullivan. He kicks the ball up there to the forward line. Oh. The Brews have got an opportunity now to clear the ball. But Noah Spiteri, a good effort. He puts the player under pressure, but a chance then for Axelby, and he's found McCarthy.
8: Matt Wilson fell over there at full forward.
0: Yeah,
8: McCarthy takes it at halfback. He goes laterally and finds McCaffrey. McCaffrey will go to Tex Longmire. Tex Longmire goes back inside. He finds McCarthy. They're still at halfback. Jorgensen stands the mark. He's got two options here on the wing.
1: They need to spread here, Cora. All their numbers are in the same spot.
8: Oh, the sandwiches have turned up, and Nat said, thank you very much. Raven Jolliffe takes the ball at halfback. He's not caring about sustenance at the moment. He just wants to find an option at half forward. He kicks the ball into the centre of the ground. The big ruckman's there in Broadbent. Gets one hand to it. Goes over the top. Who can apply? Can McCaffrey pry that tackle? He can't. Oh, going with it was Deegan Purcell. He's bundled out of line.
1: Lucky not to get a free kick for being legged there, Purcell.
8: Tom McCaffrey's got a bit of a stinger on the right shoulder as he gives the ball to the boundary umpire. But he's okay. He'll stay on the ground. Big Broadbent. Lines up in the ruck. He'll go up against Thompson. Here's the throw-in as we cross 21 minutes. Flat throw-in. Oh, Broadbent gets a double-fisted down to Noah Amory. Noah Amory gets out to McCarthy. Tries to get it to Curry. He's under pressure. Flicked over the back. Here's Jorgensen. Was it in the back there by Jolliffe? It wasn't. Picked up by Wilson. He goes bang. That's a goal. He may have slipped over early. There's no mistake there. And Wilson puts another goal on the board. It's the fourth for Wodonga Raiders.
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14: Station sponsors.
0: Yep. Yeah, Wodonga coach Jack O'Sullivan, he's come off the ground. He's having a chat to Jared Twitt, which is what they normally do late in a quarter. We've gone 22 minutes in the second term with the Bulldogs leading by 9 points. The middle of the ground with Broadbent up against Unit. We'll give that to Nugent. He's been pretty competitive, the big fellow. He's really embraced the challenge of playing against the new ruckman. And at the moment, like, he's been just as effective as the new Cole Rutherland ruckman.
1: They both had a really good battle, the two rucks so far.
0: Yep, so we're having a battle again. Now, Broadbent might have just got that. We got a handball to... But Tom O'Sullivan, who's playing a good game, across there to Ainsworth. He takes a bounce, gets a handball across there to Sozinski, who's going to use his pace, and he's got to kick the ball up there the half-forward line. It's an opportunity for Hudson Graney. Misjudged it, and Tom Forrester's got the ball, playing a great game for the Roos. Kicks it out there to his teammate in Axelby. Across there to Jordan Ayres, who's playing a good game. Tom O'Sullivan, he's took the ball out of bounds, about 25 metres out from the Dogs' goal, the Beechworth Road end. We're into time on now. A goal to either side will be invaluable, but Wodonga's in a better position to score a goal because they've got the ball inside their forward area, as it's going to be Broadbent for the Roos up against Hudson Graney. Has a shot for goal. That looks pretty good. That's the best goal we've seen today, and that increases the Dogs' lead to 15 points close to half-time. So, Nick, that was really good play by Hudson Graney.
1: Yeah, it was. He hasn't had a lot of impact on the game so far, only his first goal, but he's done some good things bringing others into the game and finally got a bit of reward for effort on his own then.
8: I reckon they've had the last 10 minutes of momentum.
1: Yeah, they have. You just see that the momentum shifted late in this second quarter, and I think half-time couldn't come quick enough for Kyle Rutherland because Wodonga just starting to get their running game going now.
0: Yes, the scoring shots are the same. Both the teams have had 9 shots for goal, but Wodonga a bit more accurate.
8: So Nugent in the ruck, up against Broadbent. Broadbent gets it down. Shark there by Tom O'Sullivan. He's met solidly. Umpire says, give it to me.
1: Kiwa Sandy Creek out to a 4-goal lead over Barnawatha halfway through the second quarter.
8: Broadbent with it again, down at ground level. Can they shark it? Jorgensen tries to wrestle the ball out. He's left at the bottom of the pack. So here we go. Third ball up. Nugent this time with a big punch forward. Can he get it to Cassidy? Rebounds off his legs, but then Cassidy gets the handball out, but he's smothered. Good work by Kai Williamson. Williamson with the handball out wide. They'll go forward now. Running onto it is Josh Creswell.
1: Received it from Lavis.
8: From Lavis. Creswell. He's called the play on. He'll have to go on the left, high up and under. Not an effective kick. Here's the contest with Bradke at the front. Looked like his legs were taken in from under him.
1: He's lucky not to be get a free kick for being tunnelled there, Bradke.
8: Managed to get two hands to it, but then taken out from under it. We'll have a ball up 45 metres out from the Corowa goal. Nugent gets the ball down. Kai Williamson again gets the handball out laterally. Quick kick on the left. Was that Elijah Amory? Kicks it into full forward. Oh, great work, Andrews.
1: Oh, lucky not to give away 50 metres there, Tex Longmire.
8: Liam Andrews, where will that long left go? Goes laterally. He finds Hymus. Hymus in the back pocket, plays on, has a bounce. Natal like that. He goes on the long left. Good flat kick out to Tom O'Sullivan.
1: Oh,
8: great mark there. Is that Jolliffe?
1: Jolliffe, yep.
8: Yep, he goes inside and finds Will Axelby.
1: Been good, Axelby.
8: Axelby goes inside, finds Tom Longmire. He's brought down from behind.
1: Well done.
8: No talk from his teammates. Dragged down from behind. Blake Jorgensen with the free kick.
0: That's a terrific effort by Blake. He's in his second game of senior on-end footy, and that's the sort of things that coaching staff likes to see from a new player. Charlie Morrison's kick has found Gill for Wodonga, and he's going to drive the ball up there looking for a teammate, and it's Cassidy for Wodonga. He's the only member of the family playing today.
1: Oh, he played on.
0: Jet runs around. He's kicked it up there. Not a bad position, but there's a pack of players. Tom Forrester in the contest. Gets his hand to the ball. Where's Spiteri now? His tackle, but they should be able to get it out through Jordan Ayres. Across there to McCarthy. Lavis has driven the ball out there. He's right in front of our broadcast box here. Charlie Morrison wrapped up in a tackle. And, Charlie's not too happy with the Corotherly bloke. And there's a bit of jumper pulley there. Charlie will finish up on top. Charlie won't be the one on the bottom of the pack, Richard.
8: No, he bounces up. He's got his work to do, better half back, but he did well actually just protect the ball. So here's the ball up, Nugent, Broadbent. There's a free kick off the ball, and it's holding.
1: Against Morrison.
8: He's been sucked in there. And the free kick will go to Deegan Purcell. Yep. He's 55 metres out. He'll play on now.
1: At 50 and 50. Well, he crouched over the mark there, Morrison, before the umpire called play on. So, you know, the letter of the law, that is 50 metres.
8: So he's going to take him. He must have been more than 55 out because he's going to take him to just outside the corner of this goal square. So Purcell, can he pick up a freebie similar to what Kalen Bradkey did? Purcell comes in on the right, makes the umpire work, but goals. So third goal to Cora Rutherglen, 3-7-25. Trail Wodonga Bulldogs, 5-4-34 on the Jones Plumbing Plus of Corowa scoreboard.
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0: Yep. Corowa, that's the goal they needed to get the margin back to single figures because we're deep into time on.
1: Yeah, it's a good one to get just before half time. If I can stop Wodonga from getting another one here, they're into the contest.
0: Yep, there's a Wodonga player was knocked over in Noah Bradshaw, so he's got possession to be able to drive the ball back into the forward line.
1: That's poor by Curry there to give away the free kick.
0: Yeah, so Bradshaw was tackled from behind, but he got his kick out. There's a half-time sign went. It's 5-4-34 Wodonga to Corowa, 3-7-25 on the Jones Plumbing scoreboard. Five individual goal kickers for the Bulldogs. Tom O'Sullivan, Hudson Garani, Matt Wilson, Jet Cassidy and Spatiri. And for Cora Rutherglen, three individual goal kickers, Purcell, Bradkey and McCarthy. So it hasn't been a game where the forwards have been dominating in the first half, and we look forward to the second half. But it's been a good contest so far, Nick.
1: It has been a good contest. As we'll go to the back for a break and be back shortly.
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0: Yep, so we've got a half-time score here with Wodonga Bulldogs 5-4-34 to Corowa Rutherglen Roos 3-7-25 on the Jones Plumbing of the Corowa scoreboard. In the earlier games today here, we had wins to Wodonga. A hard-fought win in the reserves, only 15 points, and in the thirds, Wodonga had a big win. Nick, before we get to summary now for Giles News Agency, we'll get the other half-time scores in the three O&M games. Remember, the Wangaratta teams are not playing today. They're playing tomorrow in the derby.
1: Yep, so the derby tomorrow afternoon, we'll be broadcasting that from 1 p.m. In the other games, Myrtleford 5-9-39. Lead Aubrey 4-5-29, so 10-point lead to Myrtleford at half-time. Yarrawonga 6-6-42, lead the Wodonga Raiders 1-3-9. And at the Lavington Sports Ground, it's been close, but Lavington have kicked away a little bit now. 4-5-29, leading Aubrey, North Aubrey, apologies, 1-9-15. So North Aubrey have had 10 scoring shots to 9, but they trailed by 14 points at half-time.
0: Yeah, so that's disappointing for North that they haven't been able to convert better in front of goal because they've certainly a very competitive side, North, but that kicking for goal is letting them down. It cost them a game a month ago against Myrtleford. They narrowly won last week against Corowa when they should have won by a bit more, and they'll have to rectify that in the second half if they want any chance of beating their arch rivals, Lavington. So But, Nick, the first half, it's been very competitive out there on the ground, and, Corotherland had an opportunity to be in front by two or three goals. They have had one more scoring shot, but Wodonga lifted in the second term.
1: Yeah, well, it's exactly that, Gambo. They've had one more

0: scoring shot, yet they trail by 11 points. So the inaccuracy of the first quarter where they kicked 1-6, you know, to this point in the match has ultimately come back to hurt them. So they're going to have to try and make the most of a few more opportunities going forward, the Roos, because when Wodonga do go forward, they look dangerous. You know, they, you know, we know that they've got Garoni and Spatiri up there, but they've found some other goal kickers in Tom O'Sullivan, Matt Wilson, and Jet Cassidy as well. So they're sharing it around a bit, the Dogs, which is what we mentioned earlier, that they have to find a few more avenues to goal if they're going to kick a winning score. For the Roos, been impressed by Josh Creswell. Tom Forrest has been good. Axelby's been really good through the middle. Curry, McCaffrey, Raven Jolliffe's been good in defence for the Roos. But they probably just need to find a little bit more from a few players. I think, you know, Jackson Broadbent's just, you know, you can tell he's a bloke that hasn't played Ovens and Murray footy before, although he's won some good hit-outs for the Roos. Just hasn't been able to impact around the ground as yet, so they'll want a bit more out of him. I thought Jackson Richardson's done a really good job on Matt Wilson to this point. I know Matt Wilson's got the one goal, but he probably hasn't had any more than about four or five disposals, I don't think, up until this point. Probably need to find a bit more out of Kalen Bradke. He's been double-teamed by Wodonga. Some of the delivery inside 50 from the Roos hasn't helped Bradke out. Liam McCarthy went quiet in that second quarter. But probably the biggest thing for me was that Wodonga was able to take the speed off the game, which was what was hurting them in that first quarter. So Kyle Rutherglen need to be able to find that pace again, because that's what's getting them in front of the game. Good effort from Wodonga in the second quarter there. Some of their better players, the two Jorgensons have been really good. We had a good rundown tackle from Blake Jorgensen. Andrews has been good in defence, along with Charlie Morrison. In that second quarter, probably the Wodonga mids went a little bit quiet. There wasn't much out of Bradshaw, Sorozinski. O'Neill hasn't had much of a touch. Even, you know, Cohen Ainsworth, he's had a few disposals, but they haven't been good disposals. We obviously know that Nick Stevens looks like he might be out of the game with a knee injury. We'll see whether he comes out after half-time, but in the quarter-time huddle, he was very sore. But also, Cooper Garoni hasn't had much of a touch either, so they've got to get a few more people into the game, Wodonga, as do Kyle Rutherglen, but it's been a really good game of Ovens and Murray footy up until half time.
1: Yep, and for Giles Dudon, we'll have the stats with Nat very shortly, but the game, I think it's up for grabs. Like, if, you know, Kyle Rutherglen come out and just can improve their forward entries, they can win this game. Like, that's what they've got to be aiming to do. Wodonga, they need to just make sure that they continue with the way they played in the second half of that second quarter, and just try and just extend that lead to four goals by three-quarter time, because it's very hotly contested footy out there. There's not much between these two sides, and there's no clear winner in the forward line.
0: No.
1: That's a bit that both teams have got to try and get somebody in the forward line, especially across that half forward line, who can just make a real impact on the game with strong contested marks and other just opportunities where you bring players into the game. And that's where the game can be won and lost, I reckon, for both teams, by somebody standing up across the half forward line or maybe inside 50 and just having a real presence.
0: Yeah, I think so. Like, you know, Wodonga's dangerous entries inside 50 have been the ones deep to the top of the square, whereas Kyle Rutherglen are happy to kick it to within, you know, 30 to 40 metres out. They probably need to go a bit more long and direct when you've got Bradke down there. Try and avoid Wodonga being able to double-team him, because at the moment you've got, you know, Morrison, Andrews, and obviously Burke down there as the three tall defenders. They're able to just peel off a little bit and be able to get in front of Kalen Bradke to spoil the entry. So they probably, yeah, Kyle Rutherglen need to lower their eyes a little bit going inside 50 in order to give Bradke some better looks, because when they do get it deep and inside 50, we know how dangerous Bradke can be. It doesn't matter how good a defender he's got on him. He can definitely take a mark. So they've just probably, just got to make a couple of better decisions going inside 50, the Roos.
1: Yep. A couple of O&K scores at halftime. Borowley 8-6, Tara 3-5, and Moreau 4-8 to King Valley 2-2. So, Nat, when you've got the numbers crunched, you'll have the stats for Giles.
0: We've got a 22-point lead to Kiwa Sandy Creek at over Barnawatha, close to half-time in the game in the TDFL.
1: Yep, so Nat's doing the stats very diligently today. Thanks to Wodonga Footy Netball Club, they've provided us with some food, and it's great conditions here for football, with the ground in very good condition. We've got nice sunshine, the kids out there in the ground kicking the ball, and we've just set up for a very interesting second half of the game here between the Bulldogs and the Roos. We'll be back shortly with Nat Stats.
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0: So, welcome back here to Martin Park. Half-time here in Wodonga. 5-4-34 lead Corowa Glen, 3-7-25 on Corowa's Jones's Plumbing Plus scoreboard. And with the halftime stats, Nat, it's over to you.
7: Thank you, Nick. With the head outs are pretty even. Couple of Corowa Glen in front by a couple. The inside 50s are pretty even. The running bounces, Wodonga lead that by plus four. The free kicks are even. The centre clearances, Wodonga plus four. The marks from opposition kicks are pretty even. The individual stats, Charlie Morrison playing well in defence, 12. Tom O'Sullivan, 10. Blake Jorgensen, 10. Matt Wilson, 13. Jack O'Sullivan, 17. Adam Jorgensen, 12. Noah Bradshaw, 11. Cohen Ainsworth, 9. For the Roos, Josh Creswell, 6. Tom Forrest, 14. 7 marks. Will Uxbury, 10. McCaffrey, 8. Jolliffe, 9. Patrick Labus, 10. Liam McCarthy, 11. Tom Longmire, 9. Back to you, Nick.
0: Thanks, Nat. And just repeating the other around the ground scores in the ovens of Murray. Myrtleford, 5-9-39. Lead Albury, 4-5-29. Yarrawonga, 6-5-42. Lead Wodonga Raiders, 1-3-9. And Lavington 4-5-29, lead North Albury 1-9-15. In the A-grade netball, some progress scores in the ovens of Murray. Myrtleford 31, lead Albury 21. Here at Wodonga, the home side 46, lead Kyrrha Glen 44. I believe top of the table game between Raiders and Yarrawonga, Nat. Yarrawonga lead by 4 goals, 31 to the Raiders, 27. And at the Lavington Sports Ground, North Albury, who haven't been the dominant force that they were last year or as good a team as they were last year, they've bounced back over Lavington, who have been a bit of a surprise packet this year. 47 North Albury, they lead Lavington at 26.
7: Close games, Nick.
0: It is. A couple of close games in the netball as Richard's back.
7: Yeah, yes, our netball expert, Richard's here.
8: I don't know about netball expert. It's very interesting, very interesting reading the body language and the message in the Corowa Glen room. So they feel it was just a lot of a couple of interesting things that came out of it. One's about control, and one's about probably probably control on both ends of it. Darren Creswell felt that they probably, while they still had their intensity up, they probably just lost their system going forward, and they were probably rushed it a little bit going forward. He said one of the things we've got is we've got to be smarter about going forward, and you can see as soon as we get it from the wing forward, there's three guys folding back to try and double and triple team Kalen Bradkey. So if they're going to do that, we know that Kalen's going to provide a contest. We've seen him split a couple of packs already in the first half, like really go hard at the ball. You've got to have players at his feet. So it's about the work rate. So if your man's leaving you to go and double team Kalen, where are you? Mm. Why aren't you doing the front and centre?
0: That's what I was saying. That maybe something that Kyle Rutherford need to do a little bit better is rather than bombing it into Bradkey after a delay in play where he's got a couple on him, lower the eyes, because they've actually missed a couple of opportunities probably between 30 to 40 metres out to ultimately have a shot at goal. So, yeah, I think that's just as simple as lowering the eyes.
8: Well, also, and using it, they did that the once where they had the kick here just in front of us on the half-forward flank, and instead of turning around and going towards the goal, someone ran from the midfield to create an option at half-forward. So, but you don't see that unless you lower the eyes and you're communicating. So a bit more of that. He said, look, it's 8 points. He said, or 9 points. He said, so that by no means, he said, we probably lost 10, 15 minutes there where we didn't have it on our terms. And we lost our intensity and control coming out of the back, but we haven't suffered too much for it. So it's 8 points. The other really interesting insight he gave was Richardson's job on Wilson. And he was really animated in saying, what a great job. Does everyone agree that he's done a great job on him, fellas? Like he's kicked a goal out of nowhere, but really he's done a great job on him. And he's going in with the tag. He's getting all this physical contact from other players who are trying to get to break the tag on Wilson and create it. And he said, where's the rest of the guys to come and help him? So tagging a high-level player isn't just a one-player job. It's all about the person you assign and then the teamwork around that to try and make sure that you're actually working with him so that you can keep that contact and not let an opposition player out. Just interesting there watching Jack O'Sullivan, Nicky. He's we know he's going to be at the bottom of every pack. He just looks a bit stiff and sore as he runs out.
0: I reckon he's copped a nasty corky in the first quarter. That left side early on, which is ultimately affecting him.
8: Sorry.
0: And it looks like Nick Stevens is definitely done for the day. He hasn't come out.
8: They were doing an ACL test on him. Mm. So they were doing a knee stable. So as I was heading out, they were doing a knee stabilisation test on him on the bench. It looked, from my point of view, at it, that it looked like it was reasonably solid, but you never can tell. It was interesting that he did walk off under his own steam after looking like he was in a fair bit of distress early on the ground. So
0: yeah, you can do that with an ACL, subject to how bad it is, of course. So it's hard. Obviously, we don't want to speculate by any stretch of the imagination, but obviously it didn't look good. He was down on the ground clutching his knee for a good couple of minutes before the trainers got out there, so we do wish him all the best. Hopefully it isn't an ACL injury, but he's going to be quite a sore boy for a few days, I think, if it's not as serious as what it could be.
8: And then out on the ground, I'm talking to Darby Morris and Charlie's dad, who was a bit of the same vein, that he feels like Wodonga, even though they had that 10 to 15 minute period there where they managed to get the lead in the second quarter, felt that their system trying to go forward to Garone has just been too much. We'll bomb the ball in and eventually it'll work. And he also sort of thought maybe it just looked a bit like they thought that if they can get four goals on Corowa, that might just tip it and they'll get on top of them. Whereas, it's 10 scoring shots to 9. Corowa are only 9 points down and have been super competitive. Like, we've got to remember, Corowa's had four games decided by 5 points or less, and they've had 3 one-pointers in a season, and there's not too often you have that as you roll through.
0: Their season could be completely different, Corowa, Glenn, if they'd won a couple of those games. So, obviously they had the narrow win against Albury. You know, another few other few results haven't probably quite gone their way.
8: Well, the send off at home against Yarra had huge. Jolliffe had huge implications when it was 5-4, and then they kicked through, and Yarra kicked 3 goals in the 15 minutes that Jolliffe was off.
0: Yep.
8: But definitely 3 on the bench here for Wodonga, as we see Adam Jorgensen lead the extras off. So it would
0: interesting that he's starting off the ground.
8: As he did in the

0: in the third quarter.
1: Might be saving him for the last quarter.
0: Well, I said Darby Morrison felt that he's the fella that you should have at Garoni's feet, as dynamic as he is. So here we go, third quarter action, 9-point lead to the Wodonga Bulldogs. Nugent gets it down to ground level. Can Ainsworth get it out there? Nugent with the secondary kick into half forward. Oh, Cassidy, was he held? Umpire says yes. Jet Cassidy had the front position on Jolliffe. And the umpire's seen a jumper pull. Mark is at 45 metres left of centre. So within the first 30 seconds, it's a free kick and we've got a chance for Cassidy to kick the first goal of the third quarter. He starts in the centre square. Starts on his trot. Crosses 50 now, kicks from 48. Ball on its way. Will it fade back? No, stays left. And so it's a behind. 5-5-35. Leads Coral Glen there by 10 points. 3-7-25 on the Jones Plumbing Plus of Coral scoreboard. Raven Jolliffe to bring the ball back in from fullback. So Jolliffe called to play on. He does now. Kicks near side. Finds Tom Forrest. He's still inside defensive 50. Gets the lead from Hansen. Near side. Now he plays on. Kicks long in front of us here in the commentary position. Tex Longmire wrestles against Charlie Morrison. Morrison gets the handball out. Quick kick on the left. Down the line. Finds Blake Jorgensen. Jorgensen plays on. Kicks towards Garoni. Here's the leap. Oh, contest there at ground level. Wilson overruns the ball. There goes Cassidy. Tries to dish the ball out to Spiteri. He loses his footing. He's collared. Ball at ground level. Umpire says, give it to me. And we'll have a ball up about 40 metres out from goal town end.
2: Yeah, so the Bulldogs just got the ball inside their attacking area and they're looking to score the first goal of the quarter. Broadbent hits the ball out the back, the new ruckman for Coralian. But it's gone out of bounds about 45 metres out, with the Dogs leading by 10 points, 2 minutes into the third term. We've got some other close games in the O&M. Myrtleford with 10 points in front of Albury at half time. And it's going to be Nugent and Thompson in the ruck for Wodonga up against Broadbent. Tom O'Sullivan's been taken down a tackle. It's a hotly contested football out there, like a hot potato. They're trying to get it out. It's a chance then for a shot for goal by Gill, and that's gone for a 1 point.
0: Handball from Cassidy out to him. Quick snap.
2: Yeah, it was, yeah. So it's 5-6-36, the Dogs, to the Roos 3-7-25. And the ball has been marked out on the far side by, is it Tom?
0: Tom Longmire.
2: Yep. So Tom Longmire is playing a good game today for his team. Kicks it up there to the wing, looking for a player to mark the ball. And the player who's marked it is...
0: Reuben Burke.
2: Yep, Burke's playing a good game. Across there to a teammate who fumbles the ball, the player in Cassidy. He's got a chance now to drive it up there, looking for Ainsworth, who marks it 45 metres out from goal. Handballs across to Tom O'Sullivan, has a shot for goal. It's going to go to the left, and it is 1 point. Bulldogs wasting opportunities, Nick. 3 points in the opening 3 minutes of the quarter.
1: Yeah, they have. Obviously, it's been a tail for both sides, actually. So, yeah, they could be a couple of goals further in front. Wodonga with the opportunities they've had so far in this quarter.
0: McCaffrey finds Forge at halfback. McCarthy. McCarthy on the left goes out to the far wing. Here's the contest. 2-1-1 in favour of the Bulldogs, but picked up by Creswell. Creswell goes down the wing. Can he find Bradke in a long lead? He can. Takes the mark. Bradke wheels around on the right. He'll kick inside 50. Who's got the front position? Ball at ground level now. Is Tom O'Sullivan gets the handball out. Ainsworth can't hold onto it. Tom O'Sullivan gets back now. Gets it to Ainsworth again. He goes inside to Bradshaw. He goes inside there to Wilson. Wilson goes across to Black Greenhill. Goes across there to Jack O'Sullivan. Jack O'Sullivan, he's missed Garoni with the kick. It's going over the top. Where's Spiteri? He'll run back with the flight of the ball, but he's missed it now. And they're out here. Cora Rutherglen, or are they? Cassidy's going to put pressure on again. Ball at ground level. Tom Longmire manages to see it out. And we'll have a throw in. 30 metres around from the town end goal that the Wodonga Bulldogs are attacking. Quick movement through the centre of the ground. Cassidy's had a real impact in the first 5 minutes of this quarter for Wodonga. Here's the throw in. Garoni up against Broadbent. Broadbent gets sent, but Garoni manages to shark it. He gets it out to Wilson. He bungles. He bobbles it. Here.

0: comes Gill. Inside out kick. Where will it land? It'll half volley. Well done by Longmire. Text, he kicks it on the right. Finds an option forward. Great mark there. Taken by Deegan Purcell. Full stretch. Morrison on the mark. He's dead in front of us here. Centre wing, Purcell. He's got the opposite, the short one to McCaffrey. Now we'll go to the big ruckman in Broadbent. Broadbent plays on. Does he hit the kick? He does. Good work there, mark there by Axelby. Axelby, oh, sorry, Nick, I've just nutted you with me notebook. It goes to Liam McCarthy as I've tried to give him the karate chop. And there's the answer there into half forward by McCarthy. Finds an option there in Tex Longmire.
1: It was good build-up by Wodonga. I thought I was getting buzzed by
0: a mosquito. There was no build-up to me hitting you in the back of the head. I just did it.
1: But it was good build-up there by Kyra Rutherglen from the wing into the middle of the ground. They were able to change direction nicely. It opened the space up for Tex Longmire to have a shot at goal, and they need this goal, Kyra Rutherglen. I know they're only 12 points down, but it just feels like a little bit more than that, so it'll be a critical kick here.
0: He crosses 50, ball on its way. Contest there out the front of the... Will they sweep it through for a behind? They will. Andrews for a rush behind, and then he plays on out of fullback.
2: Yep, so he's found Morrison on the far side of the ground. Kicks it up there towards the wing where the old scoreboard is. And Blake Jorgensen, he's taken a good mark.
1: He's played a good game.
0: Agreed.
2: Yep, so he's got the ball across there to Bradshaw. He's kicked it backwards. That's not a great kick. And that's a really bad kick. Luckily, Morrison comes in and tackles Purcell. And that has meant the ball up about 40 metres out from goal.
1: They've done that a couple of times, Wodonga. They've kicked backwards for some reason. I don't know why, and it's put their team into all sorts of trouble. So, Kyra Rutherglen make them pay here.
2: Yep. So, the ball's been kicked out by Burke. Pressure was put on.
1: Free kick.
2: The free kick has been paid.
3: Is that Creswell?
1: No, it's Elijah Amery.
2: Yep. So, he's going to...
1: It has gone to Creswell.
2: Creswell's kick for goal. It's going to be an opportunity for the Wodonga defence to clear, punch the ball away through Burke, and it's gone out of bounds about 15 metres out from the Kyra Rutherglen goal at the Beechworth Road end.
1: I'm not sure from that spot there why the Kyra Rutherglen forwards have led into the pocket. Why would you not lead straight up to the ball carrier rather than going wide?
2: Wodonga leads by 11 points on the Jones Plumbing scoreboard. It's been picked up by Bradke. He's been wrapped up in a tackle about 40 metres out from goal. Good call, Nick. You're doing a great job with your special con because you've identified what the move should
1: have. I'm switched on now. I've been given a clip behind the ear. I'm right to go.
2: Yeah, so it's a lot of players going after the ball. It'll be another ball up. And it's about 40 metres out from the Roos goal. And so it's a Wodonga 5-7-37, Kyra Rutherglen 3-8-26 on the Jones Plumbing scoreboard.
0: Bradke gets it to ground level and ruck contest. It's held up. We'll have another one.
2: Bradke. Tom Forrest is a contender for the Corowa's Newmarket Hotel Player of the Day.
0: Bradke against Nugent. Bradke gets the ball down, but it'll go out the back to Ainsworth. Can he carry it? He can't. He can't pick up. He's under pressure. Bradke uses his body to get the handball over the top to Lavis. Lavis is wrapped up. We'll have another ball up. 40 metres out from goal. Bradke gets the ball to ground level. Reuben Burke with the tackle. Just a stalemate here, 40 metres out from the Kyra Rutherglen goal.
1: You can see that Kyra Rutherglen have lost all the pace that they had in that first quarter.
0: Bradke takes it cleanly out. He dishes it off inside to McCaffrey, who snaps on the left and goals it. Fantastic start to McCaffrey. Clean as a whistle round the corner. And we'll go back to the studio.
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2: Yep. So we've got a close game here at John Flower Oval with the Bulldogs leading by 5 points. It's in the ruck, Broadbent, but probably beaten for it by Nugent Fordonga. It's picked up by Tom O'Sullivan. Across there to Jack O'Sullivan. Drives the ball up there. That's a good pass, but it's been good play by Jordan Ayres for the Roos. Marked it. Across there to Noah Ramey. Drives the ball up there, the half-forward line. It's in front of our commentary position here. A few players go after it. Corriving have got the numbers there.
0: Oh,
2: but Texong was kick was blocked.
1: Jeez,
2: an opportunity for Sorozinski to use his pace. Handballs across there to Gill. Back to Sorozinski. And he's taken the ball out of bounds.
1: Jeez, well,
0: one in the kidneys with a Sharon.
1: I was going to say, how would Isaac O'Neill feel? He hasn't had much of the footy, but he's got an imprint of the Sharon.
0: He's got a lot of the footy in his ribs.
2: Yep.
0: Tex Longmire laced that.
2: So it's a 5-point lead to the Dogs, and we've gone 10 minutes in the third term. Young boundary umpire does a good job throwing it in then. Nugent got
1: that's
2: it
1: a
2: out.
1: Throw.
0: That's a throw.
1: That should be holding the ball, umpire. But,
2: it's going to be an opportunity now for Noah Amy in the contest there. Jack O'Sullivan Wodonga's in it as well, and it will be a ball up, and it's about 65 to 70 metres out from the Dogs' goal at the town end.
0: So Nugent loses it to Broadbent. Tom O'Sullivan gets it out there at ground level. Jorgensen,
1: good
0: he's wrapped
1: tackle.
0: Up. Good tackle by McCaffrey. Yeah, I don't know how he would be unsighted on a decision like that.
1: Yeah.
0: Nick?
1: And the umpire should be on the other side of the contest looking straight into the sun anyway.
0: Nugent with a good tap down. Wilson was held again off the ball, I thought. Ball, pinballs around at ground level. Who can get it out? Quick kick there by Elijah Ramey. Bradkey overruns the ball, but now they're at the back here. Is this Purcell? He snaps on the right, and it stays right.
1: Jeez, they've had some good looks in this third quarter, Kyle Rutherglen.
0: Deegan Purcell. It's quick ball movement again. It was their intent that they were after.
1: He had a bit more time than what he realised too, Purcell. He could have picked that up and ran another, 10, 15 metres closer to goal.
0: Charlie Morrison, I think he gets it to Gill. Gill on the, or was it, on the left, oh, it's chopped off by Forrest. Forrest, he'll kick from 50.
1: Oh,
0: he goes
1: miss.
0: Left.
1: Another miss.
0: Oh, pressure on. They've got to find a way out of here, Wodonga Bulldogs.
2: Yeah, they do, because Corrigan, they've just wasted opportunity. They should be in front. Like when you're taking into account the first quarter they dominated and didn't put it on the scoreboard. The same has happened this quarter.
1: We got the close one so far, Gambo.
2: We have, yes. So it's brought back into play. Tom O'Sullivan. He drives it out there. And he's found his teammate. Is it Hymus? Yep. Wodonga down one rotation because young Stevens was off the ground early with a knee injury. Picked up by Cooper Garoni. Across there to his teammate.
1: Jeez, their pressure's been good, Kyle Rutherglen.
2: No, Bradshaw. He's trying to pick the ball up there. Jack O'Sullivan taken high, was he?
1: Yep, he's lucky there because he actually fended off.
0: Yes, he went to go and fend, and the arm just came up over the shoulder.
2: Yep, so the Wodonga coach has got the ball 70 metres out from goal. He's going to look for a teammate to lead to him. Hutch and Grady's had trouble getting in the contest today. That's been while they've scoring is not that good. Picked up by Tom Longmire. He's kicked across there, and he's found his teammate who's marked the ball in Williamson. So former Wangaratta Rovers player, he's got the ball. He's found Hanson, who's marked it.
1: There's a few of them out there, Gambo. Yep. Rutherglen players.
2: Yep.
1: Rovers players. Apologies.
2: Yep, it's been marked by Lavis, who spent a season at Lavington when they had their went into recess. He's kicked the ball up there. It's a chance now if the players, if they can keep it in, but it's gone out of bounds right in front of the interchange area. 5-7, 37, Wodonga. 4-10, 34, Kyle Rutherglen on the Jones Plumbing scoreboard. Our player of the day gets an award from the Newmarket Hotel.
1: Just some around the ground scores. Myrtleford 5-10, 40, lead Albury 4-7, 31. Yarrawonga 9-7, 61, lead the Raiders 2-5, 17. And Lavington 8-6, 54, lead North Albury 3-11, 29.
0: Wodonga Bulldogs go forward through Bradshaw and Tom O'Sullivan. Three possessions in that chain for Bradshaw. Got it to the two O'Sullivans, but the kick's gone out of bounds for a throw-in about 30 metres around from the town end goal that Wodonga are attacking. We're 13 and three-quarter minutes. Three-point lead here to Wodonga Bulldogs. 5-7 lead Corrigan, 4-10. Tap down there by Wilson. Oh, fend off there by Tom O'Sullivan. Gets it to Jack O'Sullivan. He grabs it on the second attempt. Tries to kick. He's pulled off the ball, holding the ball.
1: It's good pressure.
0: But at least Jack O'Sullivan's forward centre. But it's at Forrest again. Great work there by Tom Forrest. Not just the intercept marking that's been elite today. He'll go forward. He'll play on. Kicks down the line. Here's the contest in front of us. It's Bradkey at the front of the pack. McCaffrey at the back. Can he reel it in? He can't. Tex Longmire there as well. We'll have a throw in front of us. Centre wing. It'll be Thompson. He'll have the height advantage here in the ruck contest. Thompson got the back position. Gets the tap down. Sharked at the back by Noah Amery. He tries to get it down to ground level.
1: Oh,
0: Jorgensen comes in with the tackle. I thought it was a bit crude. Noah Amery just hands the ball up. Ball up in the centre square. Just to the town side. Thompson gets the ball down at the back. Another tackle there late.
1: Well done
0: there by Isaac O'Neill. Gets a quick kick on down to full forward. Where's Spiteri? He's beaten for it. Great work there by Jordan Ayres.
1: Yeah, well done by Ayres.
0: He's blanketed Spiteri today. Goes down the line, out the far side, finds Will Axelby in the back pocket. Axelby, can he find a target at halfback? He can't. Ball in dispute, but now it gets socketed forward. Here's Forge. Can he run onto it? He pushes his opponent off. Quick kick there into the centre of the ground. Finds Tex Longmire. Longmire, he'll go to Lavis. Can't hit him clean, but he's got 5 metres. Lavis on the right. Goes forward. Can he find a mark down there? He can't find McCaffrey. Now all the pressure on Ainsworth. He's corralled. Gets it inside to Charlie Morrison. Morrison with a kick over the top. Is there a free kick?
1: Yeah, free kick to Ainsworth for a dump. Oh, no, it's going. Is it going against?
0: No, it's going to Ainsworth.
1: Yeah, for a dump tackle.
0: Ainsworth at halfback. He goes to switch and completely misses a target.
1: Didn't go behind the mark. He's lucky to get away with that, Ainsworth, because he kicked it through for a point.
0: Because he missed Charlie Morrison by 10 metres with the short switch. Ainsworth, Gill gives the lead short. He ignores that. He'll get called to play on shortly. Now goes to switch back. Finds Andrews. No, Morrison. Morrison kicks down the far side. Finds Burke. Burke with the kick forward. No, sorry, it wasn't Burke. Now they'll go inside. There's Andrews on the left.
1: Hymus.
0: He goes down. Oh, good work mark there by Jet Cassidy under pressure from Forrest. Cassidy, he'll kick to full forward. Here's the marking contest. 1, 2, 3. Oh. Can't take it. Great sprawl from behind.
1: Heavy pressure there. Push it in the back.
0: Be a free kick to Cora Rutherglen. There's a skirmish following afterwards.
1: Be careful of that reversity of the ruse.
2: Yeah, Cora Rutherglen's got possession of the ball. There's a number of players in a situation where they're grabbing each other's jumper.
0: Umpire's going to call something, I reckon, to separate this up. It's called time off.
2: So the Roos have kept the ball.
0: So good work there
1: by Will Forrest.
0: He'll kick it into halfback, but that's a spoil now here at ground level. Good work there by Wilson. Here comes Jack O'Sullivan, takes a shot on goal. Oh, another slip there by a forward, and the ball goes over the boundary line for a throw-in about 10 metres
1: out, out on the full.
0: Or is it out on the full? No,
1: yep.
0: Called out on the full. It'll be Tom Forrest with the free kick. So Forrest plays on, kicks to the far side, finds an option there in McCarthy.
2: Yeah, he's got the ball on the far side of the ground. Handballs across there to Tom Longmire. He's played a very good game for his team today. He's taken two bounces, kicks it up there the half forward line for the Roos. Looking
1: downfield.
2: It's a free kick downfield, is it?
1: Yep, downfield free kick to the Roos.
2: Yep, so Brakey's got the ball about 65 metres out from goal. Who's the marking target up there? This is where Tex Longwire could be the player. But we've got a chance. Brakey's a big kick. It's going to land in the goal square. It's punched it down by the Wodonga defence. Do they rush it through? Yes, that's what they've done. And it is Wodonga 5-7-37. Corotherland 4-11-35 on the James Plumbing scoreboard. And this is a really tight game. We'll just check the scores around the ground. A very close contest at the Albury Sports Ground, Nick.
1: Yeah, Myrtleford 6-10-46 lead Albury 4-7-31. There's a close game now at Lavington 8-6-54, the home side. North Albury 5-11-41.
0: Noel Bradshaw got it to Ollie Greenhill over in the back flank. He'll go into the centre of the ground, find Jack O'Sullivan. O'Sullivan wheels around, handballs inside. Finds Greenhill again. They'll find big Jack Thompson, the ruckman, in the centre of the ground. He wants to dish off. Now he'll kick it forward. He'll find Gill at 49. Gill, will he play on? No, he's held up. Now he'll find a marking target there in Garoni. Is it a Wilson?
1: No, Garoni.
0: Garoni?
1: Yep.
0: So Hudson Garoni, first time he's really got some free space on the lead today. And Garoni, the mark will be at 40 metres, 45 degree angle, left-hand side. We'll get a good shot at this. Garoni has the one goal today, but not a lot of possessions. Garoni wheels around slightly on the right. Will it track through? Yes! squeaks on the inside of the left-hand goalpost. Second goal to Garoni, sixth goal to the Wollongong Bulldogs.
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2: Yep. So Hudson Groney is the first multiple goal kicker in the game. We've had a lot of players kicking one goal. So it's the middle of the ground with Broadbent getting the hit out for Corrigan. But it's been picked up then by, was it Gill for the Wodonga side? Picked up there, the forward line. And Matt Wilson was taken over the shoulder and will get a free kick. Advantage was played to Tom O'Sullivan, and he's found a teammate who's marked the ball in the half forward line, Adam Jorgensen. And what's going on behind play?
1: Reversed.
2: Oh, Matt being Wilson reversed. Is giving away a free kick by dumping the car. Well, you can't afford to do that.
0: I reckon the last 20 minutes there's been a fair bit of stuff off the ball. There's been a number of decisions off the ball, and this could influence this game heavily.
2: Well, this is the type of contest where you could just see a couple of altercations here. As it kicked up there, the forward line, where it's been marked in for the ruse by forwards. Kicks up there, looking for Bracke in good position, but wasn't able to get the mark. It's going to be a chance now for Wodonga player. Was tackled
1: by Bracke. Great pressure by Caleb Bracke. That's what you like to see from your key forward, a nice rundown tackle.
0: After being in the marking contest.
1: Exactly. No, I think it might have been Purcell that was the marking contest.
2: Now, this is the second crucial free kick against Wodonga.
0: And they've 50. Now, once it's here's the discipline thing. Discipline off the ball.
1: It was against Hymas. We've seen him do that a couple of times this year. Hymas give away 50-metre penalties.
2: So Brakey becomes a multiple goal kicker with his second for the afternoon. And Wodonga, 6-7-43. Corotherland, 5-11-41. As we approach time on the third term on the Jones Plumbing scoreboard.
0: I don't think there's going to be a lot of latitude at three-quarter time in the huddles to this sort of stuff. Like, I mean, when an opportunity goes from one end of the ground, when you're working so hard, like we're getting towards three-quarter time, that sides have worked so hard for goal returns, and you've seen the ball go from one end of the ground to the other.
1: It just kills your team's momentum. Like, you know, you get a bit of possession, and then all of a sudden you give away a free kick. Like Matt Wilson in that example there didn't have to give away a reversal, but got sucked in.
0: So Nugent gets the tap down. Well done by Jorgensen to Shark, but he loses track of the ball, then slides up, then falls over. Lavis, can he get it inside to Curry? Or Axelby, sorry, he can, but Axelby's wrapped up. And we'll have a ball up centre of the ground.
1: This is where the runner needs to come out and tell people to keep their cool.
0: Well done by Nugent. Got it down to Jorgensen again, Adam. Quick kick. Joloff misses the mark. Spiteri, he's wrapped up with the ball as he falls on it.
1: Geez, he's been well held by Jordan Ayres.
0: You've been a fantastic effort by Ayres. Garoni gets bundled out of it by Big Broadbent. Ball at ground level. Oh, Shark there.
1: Tom O'Sullivan.
0: Tom O'Sullivan with the kick. Kick, can he find Cassidy? He can. Cassidy goes inside. Oh, full stretch. Nearly overcooked the kick. And Wodonga Bulldogs will have a kick from 35 metres out. It's Tom O'Sullivan. This is a multiple goal kicker last week. Got a chance for his second today. Can they stabilise the Bulldogs as we cross 23 and a half minutes? O'Sullivan. Mark is at 30 metres. He comes in. Let's go on the right. Is it near side all the way? He's missed it. Mm. Oh, we saw this last week at this venue with the Magpies and the Bulldogs.
2: Too close to the man on the mark.
1: Yep.
0: 6-8-44. The Wodonga Bulldogs.
2: As the ball's been brought back into play by Jolla for the Roosters, drives it up there towards the commentary position on the grandstand side. Punched down to the ground by Morrison. An opportunity for Tom O'Sullivan to pick it up. Picked up by
0: Liam McCarthy.
2: McCarthy across there. A chance now for Jordan Ayres to drive the ball out of the fence for the Roos. And a chance now for Bradshaw. He slips over and is picked up for the Roos then by Tex Longmire. Good play. Well done.
1: Longmire.
2: He took a bounce when
0: Sorozinski had a hand on him.
2: Yeah, he did. And just undone his good work. And it's a chance now for Adam Jorgensen for Wodonga to drive the ball up there. It's a low kick and it's a great kick to Spiteri. That was just the one that they needed. Petteri now, he's got a chance to have a set shot for goal from 45 metres out. He's kicked one today, he's been well held, but this is an opportunity for him to make a mark on the game by becoming a multiple goal kicker.
1: Two-point margin at

0: Lavington Sports Ground. Lavington 8.755, lead North Albury 7.1153.
1: Yep.
0: So coming back, the Hoppers.
1: Yep. We'll get the Myrtleford and Albury score after this kick as it's Petiri's kick for goal. It's going to probably drop short. A mark for Wodonga. Jeez. Was that touched by... No,
0: it was off hands.
1: Well, the Roos players claim it. Tom O'Sullivan now he's going to have a kick for goal.
0: That's got to be... He's got to be right around against the post from here.
1: Yep. And now he's going to have to run around and do a banana kick. We'll see what he can do this time. So he's going to kick for goal. Tom O'Sullivan, he's kicked a goal. That's their seventh. 7.850 Wodonga. Lead Corrigan 5.11.41 on the Jones Plumbing scoreboard.
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3: Well, there's contention, I reckon, in every forward movement here at the moment.
1: Yeah.
3: Whether it be free kicks off the ball... There's a fairly heavy claim that was off hands, the mark to Tom O'Sullivan, but you can only pay what you see.
1: Yep, so both teams have kicked two goals for this quarter. Myrtleford in front of the Albury.
0: 20-point margin at the Albury Sports Ground. Myrtleford lead 8-10-58 to 5-8-38.
3: So Nugent up against Broadbent. Ainsworth in the centre for Wodonga, along with Jorgensen. That's Adam. Nugent gets the tap. Then he follows it up to Jorgensen and Ainsworth. Ainsworth on the left. Can he find a forward target? He can. Garoni. Identical position to where he kicked the previous one. He snuck it in the left-hand goal post. His angle probably is a little bit fatter this side.
0: Well, he had one from here not long ago and missed it, so he'd be keen to make amends here.
3: So Hudson Garoni. Will kick after the siren. Umpire has to set up behind him to make sure he doesn't go off the line. So after the siren, Hudson Garoni, kick on its way. Kick is straight. Kick is long. Touched on the line.
0: No.
3: No. Goal. Goal to Garoni. Goal after the siren. 8-8-56. The Wodonga Bulldogs lead the Corowarals then at 5-11-41. Garoni. After a barren first half, now goes to three-quarter time with three goals. So goal kickers for Wodonga. Hudson Garoni 3, Tom O'Sullivan 2, and singles to Wilson, Cassidy and Spiteri. And the goal kickers, 2 to Kalen, for Colorado Glen, 2 to Kalen Bradke, 1 to McCarthy, Purcell and Tom McCaffrey. We'll go back to the studio.
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1: Yep. So, three-quarter time here, we've seen a goal kicked after the siren by Wodonga's Hudson Garoni. That increases their lead to 15 points, 8-8-56 to Corowa, 5-11-41. On the Jones Plumbing Plus scoreboard. But Nick Jesser, it's been a really good contest. We've seen momentum swings for both teams, but Wodonga in a handy position at three-quarter time. How do you assess the game and the third quarter?
0: Yeah, well, it's been a really good game up until this point. obviously Wodonga have made a bit better of the opportunity they've received going forward. They've kicked 8-8 to Corowa than 5-11, so 16 scoring shots apiece up until three-quarter time, with obviously the Dogs having a 15-point lead. So it's pretty much the long and short of it there, Gambo. Obviously, you know, both teams have had some good players up until this point. You know, for Corowa-Rutherglen, Tex Longmire's been really good. You know, the mids in Axelby, Curry, McCaffrey, Lavis, excuse me, have been really good. I've been really impressed with the job that Jordan Ayres has done on Noah Spetieri. Kept him to only one goal up until three-quarter time. But, you know, ultimately it's Wodonga that have been able to get their hands on the ball through the middle. The two Jorgensons have been really good. Jack O'Sullivan had a really good third quarter there. Tom O'Sullivan, you know, he's impacted the scoreboard again, as well as playing through the midfield. So he's been a good option for Wodonga. But, you know, they've just been able to deliver the ball a bit better inside 50 to their forward target. So, you know, that last one there from Cohen Ainsworth that set up Hudson Garoni at the three-quarter time siren was just a beautiful kick. It was well weighted to his favoured side. And, you know, as good a job as Tom Longmire has done on Hudson Garoni, he just couldn't stop that one. So, yeah, look, there's a bit of work to do for Corowa-Rutherglen. They're still in the game. It's not over by any stretch. They need to kick the first goal here to get them to keep themselves in the game. But, yeah, been a really entertaining game up until this point.
1: It has, yeah. And look, Hudson Garoni looks a much better forward when he's able to lead into space. Like I feel that's where he gets a lot of his goals from. He's a good kick from a set shot. We showed that with his kick for goal after siren. And, for Corowa-Rutherglen, like Tom Forrest has played a great game so far, but they've just got to try and make sure that the first 5 or 10 minutes they get those goals that are needed to be able to get back to single figures, because they've had two close games at Corowa-Rutherglen in the past two rounds against Lavington and North Albury, which they've lost. But anyway, they've got to believe they can win this game. But Myrtleford have increased their lead at the Albury Sports Ground, Nick.
0: Yeah, they have. It's 10-10-70 leading Albury, 5-8-38. So they've kicked away a little bit there from the Albury Tigers in that third quarter. Yarrawonga 15-8-98 lead Wodonga Raiders 2-5-17, and a close game at the Lavington Sports Ground. 2-point the margin at three quarter time. Lavington 8-7-55 lead North Albury 7-11-53.
1: Yeah, so that's a really close contest. And like Yarrawonga look like they're going to gain percentage today. So if North Albury could actually do Yarra a favour by beating Lavington, so very interesting that game at the Lavi Panthers Oval. Like Myrtleford, a 5-goal lead over Albury. The Tigers will have to do something special in the last quarter to win. Nat, the stats, Nat, were very quickly. Yeah, we just got a.
9: Yeah, Tom Forrest, 20 touches, 9 marks, and Jack O'Sullivan, 24 for Wodonga.
1: Yep. So thanks, Nat. So it's a last quarter, Richard, with Broadbent and got the hit out, but picked up by Adam Jorgensen for Wodonga. Drives the ball up there, and the mark has been taken for the Corowa-Rutherglen team on the half back line.
0: By Jolliffe.
1: And he's found his teammate in Broadbent.
3: So Broadbent, big ruckman, got an instruction from Creswell. He really wants a lot of positive play. Broadbent plays on, kicks down the line. Can he find an option there? Will it be pulled up? Well done. Wilson
0: yep.
3: Kicks it into Jorgensen in the centre of the ground as they go through. Now they're going to use the corridor. That's what they're asked to do. Tom O'Sullivan kicks it to full forward. There's the fly. It's a 2-1-1 Raven. Jolliffe, great mark. He dishes off out the back. Finds Noah Amory. Noah Amory goes down the wing. Finds McCaffrey. He's held up by Adam Jorgensen. He switches inside. Can he find an option here? It's the big ruckman in Broadbent again. Broadbent plays on. He's got an option there. Is it Axelby goes forward. Oh, good Elijah mark. Amory takes the mark.
0: Good strong mark there by Elijah Amory.
3: He handballs outside, but they're in trouble now. Quick kick. Oh, is it Williamson?
0: Oh, lucky.
3: And it lucky. Just goes off the outside of the boot. And it finds Forge.
0: Geez, they need a goal here, Cora Rutherglen. As I said, it's only a 15-point margin, but, you know, the first goal of the final quarter is really important here because it's been quite close all day, and the last thing the Roos want is for it to blow out early stages of the final quarter.
3: Well, Creswell's put Axelby forward to give him a bit of speed and dynamic work at half forward. Forge, the bigger body. They need to find other options other than just bombing it to Bradkey. So Forge, he'll come in. Mark is dead in front of the new scoreboard here. He comes in. Ball on its way. Goal umpire has to do a lot of work. Just sneaks in for a behind. That's 5-12-42.
0: Yeah, they've butchered some opportunities, haven't they? Like they've had one more scoring shot than what Wodonga have had till this point. Yet they trail by 14 points.
3: So yeah. Ball into halfback now with the Bulldogs. Oh, Noah Bradshaw. He's had contact face on. There's two. I reckon he's hit his own teammate.
0: He's got his own teammate, yep.
3: So there's two Wodonga Bulldogs players on all fours. Heavy tackle there by Raven Jolliffe. Ball held up. Some sore heads there. Looks like Cassidy and Noah Bradshaw. Ball up. Nugent is with the wrestle. No ruckman really takes control of it. Ball gets spilled out the back. It's Axelby again, and we'll have another ball up. Still at half forward for Cora Rutherglen. Ball at ground level.
10: Sorozinski.
3: Dishes out Sorozinski. Gets it to Bradshaw. Bradshaw switches to Gill on the near side. Gill can go over the top to Cassidy, who's run on. He'll run with the flight of the ball. Will he play on? No, he's held up. Now he's called to play on. Oh, he's taken the opponent on. Thought McCarthy had him. He kicks into full forward. There's the contest. Forrest, who else?
0: Geez, how good's his intercept marking been today, Forrest? Like, that's probably his fifth or sixth intercept mark now for the match.
1: Oh, he's had a great game. Definitely in contention for the Newmarket Hotel Coral Player of the Day. There's Noah Hamer. He gets a handball across there to his teammate. There's it. Elijah Amy?
3: Tom Longmire, I think.
1: Yep,
0: yeah,
1: might have been.
0: Back to
1: so Purcell has been picked up then by Axelby. It's an opportunity now for his teammate for the Roos. That might be Elijah.
0: Yeah, that's
1: Amy.
0: Elijah. Yep.
1: And he's been wrapped up in a tackle. We've gone 4 minutes in the last term. Wodonga 8-8-56. Coralline 5-12-42.
0: We've got a blood rule here.
1: Yep. So Wodonga down one rotation.
0: This might be, is it Bradshaw?
3: Yeah, this might be a bit of a follow-up from the head clash, so
0: yep.
3: It'll be Ollie Greenhill who comes on.
1: Yeah, so...
3: A bit of blood around the mouth and the nose there of Bradshaw. They'll patch him up quickly, but it means that they're down two rotations currently until he's ready to come back on.
1: Yep. So throw up in the middle of the ground. Been picked up then for the Roos by it was Axelby. And a great pass has found a teammate. And that player there.
0: Tex Longmire.
1: Yeah, Tex Longmire. So Axelby had an impact then. It was a beautiful pass to Tex Longmire, who's going to have an opportunity now to kick for goal from about 50 metres out from goal. Hasn't kicked a goal today. So he's been a good pickup for the Roos. So he's going to kick now. It's going to be a goal they desperately need because they trail by 14 points. So he kicks for goal. Right foot drop punt. It's going to go to the right. That's who will get it. Wodonga have knocked it through for a point. And that is Cora Rutherglen's 13th point for the day. Wodonga 8-8-56. Cora Rutherglen 5-13-43 on the Jones Plumbing scoreboard.
3: So Andrews brings it out into the back pocket. Finds Hymus. Hymus on the left goes inside to Tom O'Sullivan. Tom O'Sullivan, can he find Cassidy on the wing? He can. Good hands. Cassidy. Oh, he went to play on. He goes to Tom O'Sullivan, who followed up. Good running. Tom O'Sullivan to half forward. Chopped off. Guess who? Forrest.
0: Number seven.
3: Tom Forrest. He's like a wall there. He can go forward. Finds Tex Longmire. He's now at half back. Longmire. He wants the outside handball. He gets it. Gets it across to Noah Amory. Amory kicks into half forward. Can he hit a target? He can't. 2-on-2 out there. Good pressure there by Purcell. Oh, under pressure here, Gill. Quick kick on the right. Down to in front of him. Here's Gill now, actually. Sorry.
0: It was Morrison.
3: It was Morrison. Handball out by Kai Williamson. Bundled over the boundary line. We'll have a throw in.
1: Yeah, and that Tom Forrest has played a great game with his intercept marking. So we'll just get your stats at the boundary throwing.
9: Yeah, he certainly has 22 touches and 11 marks.
3: Nugent breeds Broadbent. It goes at the back. Here's Adam Jorgensen. Quick kicking in the centre of the ground. Can he hit a target in Spiteri? He can't. He's blanketed by Ayres again as he has all game. Spiteri gets the ball out now. Quick kick on the right.
0: He'll go down to full forward. Nasty.
3: Oh, there's been contact off where the contest was with Spiteri. They'll rush it out of half-back. Cora Rutherglen. Here's the contest in the centre of the ground.
0: Jack O'Sullivan down too.
3: Umpire's actually called a free kick against Wodonga. And there's sick and sorry Wodonga players everywhere as Lavis will take the kick. He'll go near side. He finds Kai Williamson.
0: Spiteri's copped a knock to his left knee. So he's really struggling in the middle of the ground.
3: Williamson into full forward, been intercepted by Burke. Just quieting things down. It's been mayhem for 30 seconds here. So Burke, he's got Gill near side as he's called to play on. He'll go with the long kick to centre wing. There's the contest. Raven Joloff, 1, 2, 3, 4, can't take it. Then he's tackled from behind. Umpire says, give it to me.
0: I reckon Jack O'Sullivan's right shoulder's not good either.
3: He's got a history with it.
0: Yeah, he's copped a nice little stinger at least.
1: So it's the middle of the ground. It's going to be a kick up there, the half forward line. Going to the boundary line, the ball has gone out of bounds. And we've gone 8 minutes in the last quarter. Wodonga 8-8-56, Corotherland 5-13-43. So we've got Broadbent in the ruck for the Roos in his first game up against the Wodonga ruckman in Thompson.
3: Was instructed to tap it to space to really put a lot of effort into his taps.
1: Yep, so he's just trying to get it out there, but picked up by Tom O'Sullivan. Drives it up there, the wing in front of the grandstand. Tom Forrest in good position, takes a great mark.
0: Another intercept.
1: Yep, he was under pressure then. He's kicked it across there, looking for the switch. Across there to his teammate in Axelby, who's marked the ball. And he's going to drive the ball out there to the wing. He's found McCarthy. If he can run with the ball.
0: I think if he was a right footer, then he would have been right. Because he was a left.
3: So he got it to Creswell.
1: Yep. Creswell's kick up the half forward line. And it's been marked by his teammate in Richardson, who drives the ball up there, looking for a teammate in Brackey. He's taken a great mark. Good build up by Cora Rutherglen. And Brackey has a chance to kick for goal from 45 metres out with his team trailing by 13 points.
0: It's the first opportunity he's really got out on the lead today, Caelan Brackey. It was a good kick by Richardson. It was a little bit weighted in the air, but had enough on it that Brackey was able to get the Dukes out full stretch and take a good mark. They need a goal here, Guy Rutherglen.
1: So Brackey coming in for goal, kicking from 45 metres out to the town end of the ground at John Farr over. Kicks for goal. The goal umpire moves to the right.
0: Oh, geez, another miss.
1: And it's good positioning by him, and it was 1 point. Wodonga 8-8-56 to Corotherland 5-14-44 on the Jones Plumbing scoreboard.
3: So Matt Wilson, kick out from full back. Interesting, given that maybe that's trying to break the tag that Jackson Richardson has had on him. He absolutely rifles it to Bradshaw at half back. He goes to Jorgensen, Adam, but they're still within defensive 50. He'll pop it over to a player in the centre of the ground. Well done there. That was Cooper Garoni. They'll go forward now to Spiteri at full forward.
0: Nice end-to-end footy there by Wodonga. They're able to use the corridor nicely.
3: That was Isaac O'Neill who got it from Cooper Garoni. Found Spiteri running back with the flight of the ball. He just lost contact with his defender. Now Spiteri's got a finish. We've seen two or three opportunities for Cora Rutherglen. Can Spiteri put his second goal on the board? Spiteri comes in. Mark at 25. He floats it through. Second goal to Spiteri. Ninth goal to the Bulldogs. And we'll go back to the studio.
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1: Yep, so that was the best passage of play for the whole game, Nick. Like the way Wodonga moved the ball in, and Adam Jorgensen's had a real impact in their position they're in at the moment because his use of the ball's good.
0: Yeah, it was just a nice slingshot play there by the Dogs. So, we're lucky there that Cora Rutherglen didn't give away a free kick. They had too many in the square for a second.
1: Yep, so it's been picked up then for Wodonga by, is it Tomo Sullivan? Yep. Drives up the wall.
0: Oh, good mark.
1: And a good mark has been taken by McCarthy for the Roos. They've got to get the next goal, preferably the next two, to be saved right in this contest. Kicked it out there in the far side of the ground. It's been picked up by Creswell. Played a good game today in his return to his team, but I'll probably put the moz on him a little bit. His kick wasn't great. He didn't hit a target.
0: North Albury have hit the front at Lavington Sports Ground by 5 points.
1: Jesus, it's a good comeback by North Albury. Lavington were leading by 4 goals. And what about Myrtleford and Albury? And Albury catching up?
0: No, it's still 10-10-70 Myrtleford, Albury 5-8-38.
1: Yep, so it's on the half-forward line, picked up then by Gill for Wodonga. Drives up there, and a mark for the Bulldogs. The kick drops short, and Hudson Guarani was in the correct position in front. And after starting the game off slowly, Hudson now has an opportunity to kick his fourth goal.
3: Went to go with the flight of the ball, Longmire, and the ball just dropped. The ball drop was just too quick on him. All of a sudden, found himself 3 metres out of position.
1: Hudson Guarani's kick for goal. It's gone to the right.
0: Just in the game between Lavington and North Albury, North Albury have kicked 8 goals to Lavington's 5 after half time.
1: Yep, a great pick up then.
3: Curry.
1: So it's a 19-point lead to Wodonga.
3: Curry kicks it to Forrest. Forrest, Tom, goes out the far side. Can they take a mark there, Cora Rutherglen? Ball at ground level. Gill kicks it back into full forward. Where's Garoni? Who's at the back of the pack? They've sharked it here. Goal.
0: Spiteri.
3: The goal sneak. Runs with the flight of the ball. Picks their pocket and kicks his third goal. 3 goals to Spiteri. And that may be the margin that seals this game. It's been pretty much within a 2-goal margin for most of it. But all of a sudden, they get probably one of the biggest breaks we've had in the contest.
1: Yeah, well, Spiteri, he was in that ideal position. He loves running into an open goal, Nick.
0: Yeah, it was one out the back. Unfortunately, his opponent got sucked into the contest, and he was right place, right time.
3: 10-9-69 leads 5-14-44 on the Jones Plumbing Plus Akorowa scoreboard. 19 scoring shots apiece, 25-point margin. Broadbent gets the ball down to ground level and follows up with the handball. Wilson working against Richardson. Richardson with the soccer ball into full forward. But they'll clear it out now through Charlie Morrison. Kicks out the far side. Jolliffe drops the mark. Nugent tries to come in the big ruckman. Only short steps. Broadbent gets the handball out near side. He finds Brody Ayres. Ayres gets it inside to Elijah Amery. Laver slips over. Unfortunate. Then Gill manages to intercept and get the ball out the far side. And he's found
1: Cassidy. So he's going to kick the ball. Not a great kick, but his teammate in Bradshaw's got an opportunity to go backwards, and he's found Morrison. They've got control of the ball. Morrison's kick is important now because Greenhill's marked it on the half back line forward.
0: They need to man up here, Cora Rutherglen, because they can't afford to let Wodonga just chip the footy around, because they're 25 points down now, so they need a goal.
3: Oh, and they've turned it over.
1: Yep, so is that the Creswell kind of kick for goal? It's just gone through for a point.
0: Geez, I think some of these early missed opportunities where they kick like 1-6 in the first quarter, Cora Rutherglen's going to come back to hurt them.
1: Yeah, well, they've still got more scoring shots. They've got one more scoring shot, and they trail by 4 goals. So it's
3: Wilson
1: for Wodonga bringing the ball back into play. It's a 24-point lead to the Dogs. It's going to be opportunity for Burke, and he took it well. He's an impressive young player, this fella. He takes a good mark. He seems like he's got a good temperament. He's got a really good future at this club. So he's going to drive the ball up there. He's a kick. I put the boss on. It wasn't great. And it's going to be picked up by McCarthy. He drives the ball up there, the forward line. They need a mark from Bradkey here. But good play then by Matt Wilson. It's an opportunity now for...
0: Oh, he's pinned him.
1: He's
3: pinned Charlie Morrison, is it? Or yep.
0: Yep.
1: So it's going to be a free kick to Cora Rutherglen.
0: Yep, Caelan Bradkey.
1: Yep, so Bradkey
0: He's done that a couple of times today.
3: Keep his feet and then follow up with a tackle.
1: So Bradkey's on the correct side for a right footer. He's likely to run around and try and just kick it through the big sticks now, because that's what he needs to do. Kicks for goal. And that's a good kick by Bradkey. That's a goal for his team. They're still alive. Wodonga 10-9-69 and Cora Rutherglen 6-15-51 on the Jones Plumbing scoreboard.
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3: So can the Bulldogs hold their nerve or can Corowa come late? Broadbent gets it down, but it's sharked there by Jorgensen. Nugent gets the handball just into open space. It's a two-on-one here. Good pressure by Jack O'Sullivan for the Bulldogs, but he's coughed it up to Jolliffe. But then Jolliffe's met solid front on. Tackle there applied. Oh, good work there to Axelby. He gets it out to Elijah Amery on the left foot. Can he find Bradkey? He'll get it on the half volley, but then he loses his footing on this lush surface. He's wrapped up by Andrews holding the ball. Unlucky there to Bradkey. As we said, this surface has been a bit uncertain at times. Andrews, where will he go with that long left foot? Take the safety of the near side boundary. Greenhill, Jolliffe goes over the top. Ball still at ground level. Jolliffe manages to get the handball at the back. Good work there by Jorgensen. In Blake, he gets it to Adam. He's lost possession. Jolliffe in there again. There's Blake Greenhill again. He busts out of the pack. Has he got a left foot? He goes with the handball to a one-on-one. Noah Bradshaw with all the work to do. His left foot goes out the half forward. Here's Spiteri and Ayres. Spiteri, can he keep his feet? He's got to run back onto it with Sorozinski. Sorozinski dances up, goes inside. Can he kick on the right? Can he finish? It's a behind.
4: No, it's a mark to Garoni.
3: Garoni, running back with the flight of the ball, takes it right on the point line.
4: How good was
3: plays
4: that?
3: On
4: oh, and, it's a post.
3: Oh, lazy play on, and he kicks the left-hand post. Or is he? No, he's got to go back over his mark. Oh, he gets a second shot at it.
5: Yep. Nick, how good was that play by Blake Jorgensen in his second game of senior football?
4: Oh, yeah, that he's been really good. He's done that a couple of times, been able to break open a pack. So, yeah, he's obviously a slightly bigger-bodied midfielder, but show that he's up to the level of playing Ovens and Murray footy.
3: Garoni tries to snap on the left, and he's kicked it out of bounds on the full.
4: He should have taken his first effort.
3: Floats across the face. It's out of bounds on the full. And it will be Forrest, Tom.
5: Yep, it's
3: he'll take the free kick out of fullback.
5: 3-goal lead to Wodonga, and we've gone 19 minutes in the last quarter.
4: Four-point lead to North Albury at the Lavington Sports Ground.
5: And Merlefitt's still got a lead over Albury.
4: Yeah, 26 points they lead by.
5: Yep, so it's going to be a chance for Greenhill to mark the ball in the half-back line. So he's got to kick it out to the best advantage of his team. And it's been a really good contest here. He goes backwards to Burke, who's going to look for a teammate out there in the far side. And he's marked the ball in Hymas. He's going to play on. And he's going to drive the ball up there past the old school in the wing to Sorozinski, who's going to play on. He's going to kick the ball up there, the forward line. But his teammate slipped over.
4: Geez, Liam McCarthy's done.
5: And McCarthy's played a great game
4: job
5: for the Roos.
4: Yeah.
5: And it's going over to Jordan Ayres. Across there to McCarthy. He's got to just get control of the ball now. Kicks it up there, looking for a teammate in Noah Amery.
3: Pressure.
5: Does well. Gets the ball across there to his teammate in
3: Williamson.
5: Williamson drives the ball up there. And it's going to be punched out of bounds by Greenhill. As we get close to 20 minutes in the last quarter, Wodonga 10-9-69, Corotherglen 6-15-51 on the James Plumbing scoreboard.
3: So here's the throw-in, Broadbent. Up against Thompson. Thompson, does he get it down there? Where's Ainsworth? Oh, two Wodonga players collide. It was Bradshaw again who took out one of his own men. And we'll have another ball up. Broadbent. Gets the tap down. By Tom O'Sullivan. Gets it to ground. Oh, Tom O'Sullivan gets it now. He dishes it out the back to Noah Bradshaw. Oh, great hands there by Cassidy. Can he juggle it inside? Eddie, can he get it to Bradshaw? He's confronted. Quick kick on the right to half forward. Tom Forrest. He'll intercept the mark. Why not? He's done it 10 times today. He kicks to a 1-on-3 front contest. But they'll get it now. Tom Longmire. Kicks it into the centre of the ground. Can he find an option? Oh, well done by Charlie Morrison to meet the ball. But they're out here. Axelby kicks into full forward. Where's Hymas? Can he keep his feet? He's got the ball now. Gets it over the top there. Well done. Got it across to Ollie Greenhill. Greenhill gets it to Sorozinski. Two bounces already. Three bounces now. Will he go four? Now we've got a handball forward. Gets it to Ainsworth. Long handball forward there.
4: Tom O'Sullivan.
3: To Tom O'Sullivan. Kicks it into full forward. There's the fly.
4: Unrealistic.
3: And we're going to go, oh, no, they're going to say he was taken out of it. Adam Jorgensen
4: Should have been the other way around.
3: So they've called a push on Jorgensen. For all intents and purposes, it looked like he'd flown way too early. And Jorgensen will take the free kick, end-to-end football here, late in the last quarter. It's at 18-point margin currently on the Jones Plumbing Plus of Corowa scoreboard. And Jorgensen will kick from 35. Ball on its way. Goes across the face of goal. Still in play. Is it taking the mark? No, it's play on. Quick kick on the left. Is that Garoni?
5: Yep, it's a goal.
3: Third time lucky with the left foot snap. And he's gold. And we'll go back to the studio.
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4: And the game at Lavington Sports Ground. Lavington have hit the front again. They lead by 3 points. 10-9-69 to North Albury, 9-12-66.
5: Yep, and it's Wodonga 11-9, Corotherin 6-15 as we approach time on. It's been picked up for the Roos and then by Axelby's played a good game. His kick was smothered. And there's a chance for Ainsworth. Wodonga takes one bounce. Uses his pace. Kicks a handball across to Sozinski, who's got the ball now. He's going to look for a right foot pass, and he's found Blake Jorgensen. So, Blake has been impressive today. He's kicked it up there, the forward line. It's an opportunity for Adam Jorgensen, if he can pick it up. Has a shot for goal, and it goes to the right, and is 1 point. But that's a valuable point, though, because it puts them 25 points up. So, it's Wodonga now will go to 11 goals, 10, 76. Is it a point?
4: Yep,
5: it is, yep. Yeah, so to Corotherin, 6-15-51 on the Jones Plumbing scoreboard, and Myrtleford still in front by a few goals.
4: Yeah, 27-point leaders, Myrtleford, and now Lavington lead by 9 points over North Albury.
3: Creswell kicks into the centre of the ground, ball at ground level, big Thompson, the ruckman can't get onto it, it's shovelled out here. Here's Axelby, he'll kick forward, one-on-one contest deep here for Corotherin Glen. Can they keep their feet? They do. Here come the cavalry to arrive. Did he get into his back, Purcelli? Umpire says no.
4: In the other game, Yarrawonga 17-11, 113. Looking for a big win over Wodonga Raiders, 3-6-24.
3: Broadbent tries to hit it into space. Ball at ground level. Here comes Curry. Can he wheel around on the right? He can. Mark taken there by
4: Morrison.
3: Morrison. He dishes it out. Looks like Andrews.
5: Yeah, Wodonga, they've defended well. Like Andrews has got the ball across there to two blokes who can raffle it, and O'Neill's one of them. He's going to drive the ball up there, the wing, and he's found Noah Bradshaw. He's played a good game today. He's been very effective, and he's going to drive the ball up the middle of the ground, looking for Ainsworth, but he gets a handball across there to Tom O'Sullivan. Over there to Adam Jorgensen. That's a siren sounds. And the Bulldogs are victorious with, it's a 25-point win to the Wodonga Bulldogs, 11-10-76 to Coral Other Glen, 6-15-51.

0: So Wodonga Bulldogs victorious by 25 points on the Corowas Joneses Plumbing plus Lavington. So on the goal kickers for both sides, Hudson Garoni with four goals, three goals to Noah Spatiri, two to Tom O'Sullivan, singles to Matt Wilson and to Jet Cassidy. For Corowa-Rutherglen, three goals to Caelan Bradke, and then singles to McCarthy, Purcell, and to McCaffrey. So it's been a good game of Ovens and Murray footy, Gambo, and Corowa-Rutherglen have rued some chances, but ultimately Wodonga have come away with the victory.
1: Yeah, they have. Yeah, look, it's a very valuable 4 points for Wodonga Bulldogs, because we were talking before the game how they could consolidate their position in the top five with a win today. It was always going to be a very competitive contest.

0: And apart from Carl and Bradkey, they didn't have any key forwards who looked damaging. Like they lack a crumbing forward, I think, Nick. Is that probably something you look at with the Roos?
1: Yeah, definitely. We've got Richard at ground level there with Adam Jorgensen.
2: I've got Adam Jorgensen. Adam, it was ping pong early. There was a lot of speed on the ball both ways. How did you find it? Just trying to settle. Like, probably literally wait until after half time to sort of get some control on the ball.
3: Yeah, I think they probably made us work and have to defend majority of the ground for probably the first half of the game. Just purely from our turnovers, I think we turned it over in dangerous positions and they'd be on the other side of us. So we made it hard for ourselves in that way. But I think in the second half, we really used our numbers and tried to control the footy through that middle third of the ground and get deeper entries.
2: As tough a slog as the game's been, you had the two-pointer here last week when after it was a shootout early and then it became a grind. It was nearly the other way here where plenty of opportunities late in the game, but just waiting for whoever could actually snatch them.
3: Yeah, I think it was kind of the ebbs and flow of the game, I guess. It was pretty scrappy, hard to score. We probably didn't make the most of our opportunities or get the footy into our 450 as well as we should have, but I think at the end of the game we won and we did our job and got footy.
2: And how about Blakey with the old shimmer out here through the tackle and the setup? He's going to dine out on that for a while, you reckon?
3: It was pretty good. He's probably lucky that I slipped over and didn't get the footy, to be honest. He was good. I think everyone just played their role today and we just grounded out, which what we need to do.
2: Fantastic work, mate. Go and sing the song. Well done.
0: Yep, so thanks very much to Adam Jorgensen. And no doubt he'd be really pleased to see that his brother Blake has got into the Wodonga senior team. And he'll stay in the team based on his performance today, Nick. So no doubt be very pleasing for the family as well. But I thought Tom Price was the best player on the ground. Like, he played a great game for the Roos. And I know they've lost by 4 goals, but he was outstanding with his intercept marking. And Tom O'Sullivan played a great game for Wodonga, and it was a game where Wodonga made the most of their opportunities, and in the end, at stages it looked like Hudson Groney and Noah Spiteri weren't having an impact on the game, but they finished with 7 goals between them out of the 11, and it shows how those two players are just hard to keep out of the game for a long period. And teams playing Wodonga, they're going to be really... No, they're playing a game of football. Now, they might not have the class, perhaps, of the two Wang sides, but they're a very competitive football side, and they deserve their fourth spot on the ladder.
1: Yeah, I think they do. They're obviously going to... I think they're going to have a good say in how the finals are shaped. You know, we went into the game today thinking it was a bit of a danger game for Wodonga, if Cora Rutherglen showed up, which they did for the majority of the day, they were going to be a challenge, and they actually did challenge Wodonga. So, you know, it'll be interesting to see what Wodonga got out of the game from a coaching perspective, in order to, you know, what they learnt and how they develop going forward.
2: There was an interesting call at three-quarter time from the defensive coach, who said that, I really think that if we get that break on them, I really want us to try and use the corridor, because I know we're a long way off finals, but if we get there, we need to set up a game style that's going to hurt sides in finals. So we need to back ourselves and set up a structure that we can use the corridor to get the ball quicker down to Spiteri and Garoni. As I said, I think it nearly took over a half, or maybe nearly halfway through the third quarter, for them to really exercise their control on the game. Coral Rutherglen in their rooms and on their whiteboard said that they believe that Wodonga is a kick mark control game. They like to control it, so they had to try and disrupt them through the press or whatever it was. But you can already see that Wodonga, as they just rack the wins up, they're competing against top three sides. They're looking to how they can create a style, regardless of who they got on the field, to actually set up for finals.
0: Yeah, for sure. So we'll get you to do the coaches' interviews. Richard, it'd be great to have you back doing them. And Nick, we'll have a quick ad break.
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6: So we've had Wodonga Bulldogs with a win today, 11-10-76 to Corowa, 6-15-53, with Hudson Garoni kicking four goals for the Bulldogs, and Noah Spatiri 3 and Carlin Bradkey 3 for Corowa, the major goal kickers. We get the scores from the other games, so starting with the Lavington-North Albury game, Nick.
7: Yeah, Lavington have been able to hold on for a nine-point victory, so 11-9-75 have defeated North Albury 9-12-66. In the other game that's completed, Yarrawonga 17-11-113 have defeated Wodonga Raiders 3-6-24. And the Albury and Myrtleford game is still currently live, but Myrtleford 13-11-89, lead Albury 8-8-56.
6: Yeah, so it looks like Myrtleford are home in that game. It's been a very competitive performance by Albury, but looks like if you're 3-8 after 11 games, you're not going to play finals. So Myrtleford have consolidated their third spot on the ladder, and Lavington, by that win, they've kept themselves in with a chance of making a fifth spot. But Yarrawonga picked up percentage. We'll check the ladder later on. But of course, we've got the Wangaratta Derby tomorrow between the Wang Rovers and the Wangaratta Magpies, who are playing for top spot on the ladder. So from the Finlay Oval, we'll be broadcasting at 1 o'clock. But any other scores from the TDFL? We had Sandy Creek and Barney.
7: Yep, so top of the table clash. The Hawks are home, 13-8-86 to Barnawatha 8-6-54. And to this point in the game, Guy Telford has kicked six goals. So he's been the major goal kicker for the Hawks. So, probably about 5 or 6 minutes left in that game. The Hawks are home, so they will be the only undefeated side in the TDFL. In the other games, Midi United are going to come away with a victory. 18 goals, 715 to Deterang Mount Beauty, 4-3-27. Chilton are going to cement their spot in the top five, 15-12-102 to Thaguna, 12-7-79, so these games are still live currently. Beechworth, we thought it was going to be a danger game for them, but they've stood up. 25 minutes gone in the final quarter, 17-8-110 to Wagunya, 9-7-61. And in the other game, Talangata are going to have quite a comfortable victory, 16-15-111 to Wodonga Saints, 6-4-40. Sorry, one more game. Yak and Dander, big winners. 27 minutes gone in the final quarter. 30 goals, 25-205 to Rutherglen, 3-4-22.
6: Wow, Yak and Dander's going to get a bit of percentage there, and Rutherglen's going to lose a bit of percentage.
7: Yeah, it's taken them about halfway through the third quarter to kick their first goal, the Cats, so been quite disappointing against the Yak and Danderoos.
6: Yep, we've got some O&K scores here, and we saw that Moreau were 13 goals, 19 to King Valley, 6-3. So Moreau were far too good in the last quarter. And we've got Richard Hayward at ground level with Jared Twitt.
8: I was just speaking to Jared Boyes about the first quarter and how quick it was, how good the intent was from Corowa, and how sometimes you've got to take a view that when you've got a game style like that, you've got to absorb it because it's hard to sustain. But did you react a little bit to it, Jared, in that they were working it so hard and so quick that you felt like you just had to get the ball out of the area as quick as you could, and it just stopped your control a bit?
9: Yeah, a little bit. We certainly didn't get game on our terms through that, even the first half, I reckon. But we knew, like you say, it's hard to sustain that style. Like the workload that their wings and half forwards were doing to choke us up, certainly behind ball. It was credit to them. It was a tough game. Like we knew it was going to be. But we did know that if we stuck to our system and just absorb for longer, at some point we would be able to get out and get into their D2, because their D1 was at first rate.
8: Darren came to him at quarter time and said, I can't fault the intensity that you've got. But it's more about, he's on this learning path with them where they've got to work on the second and third stages of their game. Where are you at the moment with this group? Because you look like you've got a good spine. You've got a midfield rotation that's got experience. And then guys like Cohen, who come in, and he really impressed me in the second half. Once again, for him to take some really important moments. Yeah, Noah, I reckon today was a real step up for him on his output of the last few weeks. He's really impressed me with his leadership late in the game. Where reckon you're at with your structure going into the second half of the season?
9: Yeah, well, we think it stands up. Like, it stacks up against the best sides the last few weeks. But it's, you know, obviously last week it probably helped. You know, we're still couldn't get over the line of those teams. So we feel we're trending in the right direction and we're getting closer and closing the gap, but we still feel we've got some work to do. I didn't think we played well today. I think we were pressured and we were limited and restricted in a few things, but yeah, we didn't get into our flow of our offense that we want to. When we did, we felt we could transition and we could get shots on goal, but I think we only had two or three marks inside 50, which we're pretty flat about. But then you look at young Forrest. I think he would have had 6 or 7 intercepts in the last quarter. He was outstanding. I thought he played a great game. But, probably that. Like, we just need to find other avenues to go. We know that sides are going to choke up and take our focal points away. So we've still got to find other avenues.
8: We've spoken about that probably for 3 or 4 weeks, that yeah, we're covering other games, and then the scores come through, and it's Caroni, Spiteri, and a couple of others. I think you've had 4 games where it's been 5 or less goal kickers on the spread.
9: Yeah.
8: Is it where you're going to position players at half forward, or is it midfielders linking up? What do you think's the missing link when it comes to getting a more of a midfield spread of goal kickers, or how your forwards can work to stop Hudson from getting 3-teamed all the time?
9: Yeah, I know. And that's probably our mids just reacting to that first. And we've been talking about a lot and working on a lot. He's not always the option that we need to go to. Or if that ball does, it just can't be a 40, 50-metre kick because the ball's in the air too long and allows defenders to cover too much ground to support. So we need to shorten that up, which we're doing a fair bit of work on. But, yeah, like, we're sort of looking for guys like Jet. Cassidy, we're looking to work ways for him.
8: I thought his second half and his last quarter were excellent. He just put himself where the ball was, and also I've always thought that his work rate and his willingness to run up the ground with the hard lead, but even his work back today was good.
9: Yeah, I agree. Yeah, his last quarter last week was probably one of the best quarters that we've seen. Like, he nearly got us over the line, and in the last phase that we went forward, like, that was like we spoke about this week and what you're saying, we kicked to a 4-on-1 when we had Jet available. So yeah, like he's trending in the right direction. But yeah, we've got guys like they can do it. I think Tommy kicked 2 goals today from the mid, so if we can get a bit more of a spread, having Jorgie back today obviously made a big difference. But yeah, we're going to need those guys kicking goals and a couple of those half forwards.
8: And just Ruben and Jay, who, I saw Ruben play here against Yarrawonga last year as a key forward, and he was fantastic in that game. I thought, gee, they've found one here, a kid who can lead out to 65 metres out, take a contested mark and then wheel it around inside. His work at halfback's been revelatory. Like, who had that idea? Was that a pre-season idea, or is it something that you thought about last year for him,
9: yeah,
8: as a need, or is it something you just thought, hey, I actually reckon him behind the ball is somewhere where he could be really effective for us?
9: No, look, he's been a natural defender his whole life. We probably to his own sacrifice for the group last year. We played him forward just because we didn't have, you know, our key forward was Spitter and he was a bit of a lone ranger and we didn't have size or mobility. So we had to play him forward just to create some chaos for other teams and another threat. But we always knew that he's a key defender. That's where he's played most of his junior footies and where he's dominated footy and even at Bushy's level. So this year was all about getting him back to playing that, resisting the urge to put him forward or even in the ruck, you know, let him play what he's best. And I think he's had a fantastic year.
8: And Joey Hymus, I look at him now and I just see him grow every week. He's lanky, he's a bit thin, he needs a few stakes under the belt, but that left foot, and when he actually gets some body size, he looks like a good prospect for you as well.
9: He's fantastic. Yep, I Jai's one of my favourites. He's just a coachable kid, wants to learn, wants to get better, tries to improve every time he's here. And his last month again has been excellent. He's probably that final piece that we needed in that back six to allow us to do what we're doing with Charlie. But he's been playing on some, like, the premier forwards of the comp these last month, and he's holding his own. Like, he's still got some things to learn, he's got some size to put on, but he's just a good kid.
8: And your general playing group health at the moment, how are things? Because I know in the last couple of years you've got to the middle of the season and winter's a tough time and there's usually a fair few blokes on crutches. How are you going at the moment?
9: Not too bad. Like, coming in, we've got a couple of guys that sore, like, I think. Obviously, we had a knee come out of today. Not sure. We'll have to get scans to find out the extent. He seems in pretty good spirits at the moment, though, Steve-O. Jacko's just shoulders, probably a little bit sore. Don't know the full extent, but he just said then he'll be okay. He's just copped a bum. But, yeah, like, I think all sides will be feeling it. June and July, like, yeah, basically you get through July with a couple of wins and come out healthy. That's your aim. So this is an important win today. For us, we can keep that buffer. We've got another big game this week, but we'll be certainly looking just to consolidate, lock ourselves in that top five, and then we can give these boys a rest and aim up for the second half of the season.
8: Great work, mate. Look forward to seeing you later in the track.
9: Good man, thank you.
8: Thanks, Jared.
6: Yeah, so thanks very much to Jared Tweet doing a terrific job as the co-coach of Wodonga with Jack O'Sullivan. And now for Giles Dude Agency, we'll get the stats with Nat.
10: Yes, thank you, Ian. The hit-outs were plus two Wodonga. The inside 50s were pretty even. Running bounces plus five to Wodonga. The free kicks plus five to Coral Rutherglen. The centre clearances are plus seven to Wodonga. Marks for opposition kicks plus three to Coral Rutherglen. 50-metre free kicks plus two. Individual stats, Charlie Morrison 18, Tom O'Sullivan 30, Hudson Garoni 11, Blake Jorgensen 16, Matt Wilson 17, Jack O'Sullivan 24, Jack Cassidy 18, Adam Jorgensen 23, Noah Bradshaw 25, Cameron Ainsworth 16. For Coral Rutherglen, Jordan Ayres played a good game. He had 10. Josh Cresswell 11. Tom Forrest 14 marks and 26 touches. Will Axby 21. Roman Joller 14. Liam McCarthy 17. Tom Longmire 15. And I'll just look up Paul Labers' young lad, young Patrick Labers, 15. And back to you, St. Nicholas. This old mate, your way to Sacred Heart.
6: So, Nat, thanks very much for the job you've done for stats today. And we look forward to catching up with you tomorrow when you're looking forward to the Wangaratta Derby between the Rovers and the Magpies.
10: Yes, in God's country too.
6: Well, it's...
10: Nick won't be there, though, will you, Nick?
6: No, he'll be down watching North Melbourne take on Essendon and...
7: We should be good at looking forward to getting down to the Marvel.
10: Yes, yep. And we'll have Reece Livermore from the St Kilda Football Club helping us out tomorrow. So good to have another Saint there.
6: So very shortly we're going to be having Richard with hopefully rather than Coach Darren Creswell. And we've got the votes here from John Fowler and Myrtleford, 13-11, defeated Albury 9-8. Five votes to Riley Smith. Four votes to Simon Curtis, both from Myrtleford. Three votes to Ashton McPherson from Myrtleford. Two to Matt Walker and one to Jackson East. So, Nat, the big guns at Myrtleford that played well today.
10: Yes, no one from Albury in there.
6: But Matt Walker.
10: Out of the rucks or...
6: No.
10: Yep. Yeah, all on ballers. And, you know, Jake Kainor's been in good form.
6: Yep, so...
10: And Patton.
6: Anyway, we'll look forward to the next stage of our post-match with the winners today in Ovens and Murray football in the three games were Myrtleford, Yarrawonga and Lavington. So we'll be back shortly.
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7: So, welcome back to Martin Park, and we've got Richard at ground level with Darren Creswell.
8: I've got Darren. I reminded him of last year when I talked to him at the Rovers game, and he said we've played really competitive football. They really give the Rovers a fright, and their average losers margin was 28 points. Then they've had four games decided by less than a goal. Mate, competitiveness has really built in the group. It's just the finishing.
13: Yeah, that's right. I spoke to the players and I was pretty optimistic about the way we played today. We just didn't take our chances. And I thought, like, speaking to 20 then, we probably could have been three or four goals up at quarter time and put a bit of scoreboard pressure on them. And that's something we focused on to start well and put them on the back foot, but we just didn't take our chances. But look, for large parts, I thought it was a bit of an arm wrestle right throughout the game. And I thought we fought back when maybe they could have kicked away. So there were some pleasing moments in our game. We just need to be a little bit more consistent, which we're working on. We're a pretty young side. I mean, you've got young Deegan Purcell, who's 18, Josh Creswell's 19, Agnes Curry, our leader in the middle, is 21. Like, we're just a very young group. So, you know, I don't think a win's too far away. So hopefully if we can continue to do what we're doing and get more consistency, that we'll get a win and it should help our confidence.
8: You came out at quarter time and you basically fronted them and said, how about this? How about this with the intensity? How about this for work rate? How about this for physicality? Because they ticked every box there. Yeah. But as you said, it's the full package, the finishing, the system.
13: Yeah.
8: Because at three-quarter time, it was see what happens if the system sort of drops
13: breaks
8: off
13: down,
8: and
13: yeah.
8: break and breaks down. But they gave you enough chances in the last quarter to pinch it.
13: Yeah, we just didn't take them. I was a bit disappointed with some of our stoppage stuff. I thought they ran through us and come out in front of contest, which I challenged the midfielders at three-quarter time on. And we knew they were going to do that, and we spoke about that. But for large parts, like I said, we had lots of opportunity in our front half and didn't take it. I was a bit disappointed we didn't hold the ball in there well enough either. I thought when it did pop out, they were able to get them ones through the middle. I didn't think we squeezed the ground that well. But I'm showing lots of vision, so it's all learning. So once we get that part right and we get confident and we can see that it works, I think we'll stick at it for longer periods and... I'm really optimistic. There's not a win. A win's not too far away.
8: I just thought the speed that you had on the ball and your willingness to move it forward in the first half was just I know it's breakneck, but then it's the finishing. But you can see, as I said, with the margins getting tighter and tighter and tighter, they're worrying sides. Sides are worried about coming up here and what you guys can put on them. I just want to talk about Forrest. We saw him in the game against Albury where I reckon he had six intercept marks in the first quarter, held him up when the pressure was on you, and then was, as the whole group built that day, to have that one. I don't know how your ticker's going, because have you ever had 3 1-pointers in a season? It's amazing.
13: Isn't it funny, mate? I coached the under-10s basketball, and you wouldn't believe it. We lost by a point last night in the grand final. So it wasn't going that well, but a real feather in our cap when the co-coach Sully comes up to us with Twitty and says it's the most physical game they've had this year is a real feather in the boys' cap the way they're playing, I think. And it helps Tom. Tom's a great intercept marker. When we've got pressure on the ball, he's able to set up and intercept that footy. But he's been having an outstanding season. He's got a lot of interest next year at State League footy, which is, I think, is good for him, and that's what we like to do, is produce those players. For such a young lad who come out of the bush, he's lacking confidence. I think he's gone along in leaps and bounds. And how he wasn't playing bushies is absolutely beyond me. I don't think they put enough work into him. So I think he's got an exceptional talent. He's going to go a long way with his footy.
8: What flicks the switch on attitude? Because it's got to be a bit of attitude too. What flicks the switch on confidence when you're coaching a young man like that? So we look at him and think he's so assured, so young and assured of what he's playing. When you look at him in the last 12 months, what do you think it's been that has changed within him?
13: He was a kid that lacked a bit of confidence and a bit of direction. And I'm really close with him and his brother. And I love working with him. And I do a lot of work with him and talk to him a lot about his footy. And when I come here, I said, this is what I'm going to do, but this is what you need to do if you want to go further with the footy. So that was the first discussion we had. And he's ticked every box. And

0: So he feels assured, I think, playing under me. He understands what I want him to do, and he's doing an outstanding job.
1: Darren, thanks for today. I know it's been hard going. Go and have a beer with Twitty. I'm sure he's happy to have one with you. Thanks for the day, and we look forward to seeing you later in the year. Thanks, guys.
2: Thanks to Richard there at ground level. We'll just go for a quick couple more ads, and then we'll be back shortly.
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8: So we've done the Bulldogs victorious today. The Bulldogs 11-10-76 to Corowa and 6-15-51 with Jones Plumbing Support. And in our Player of the Day award, it was extremely close today. I'll start off with my votes. 5 to Tom Forrest, Corowa, 4 Tom O'Sullivan, Wodonga, 3 to Adam Jorgensen, Wodonga, 2 Liam McCarthy from the Roos, and 1 to Hudson Graney from Wodonga. Nat's votes were 5 Tom Forrest, 4 Tom O'Sullivan, 3 Liam McCarthy, 2 Blake Jorgensen, and 1 to Noah Bradshaw. Nick, your votes.
2: Yeah, so I gave 5 votes to Tom O'Sullivan, 4 votes to Tom Forrest, 3 votes to Adam Jorgensen, 2 votes to Liam McCarthy, and 1 vote to Hudson Graney.
8: Yep, Richard.
1: And mine were 5 to Tom O'Sullivan, 4 to Forrest, 3 to Noah Bradshaw, 2 to Liam McCarthy, and 1 to Jorgensen. Did we actually find out how many marks Forrest took today? Was it probably...
2: He would have had a good dozen marks. That's intercept marks and just one-on-ones.
1: It's fascinating that, as I said, we've seen him in a couple of games that we've covered, and he's been amazingly assured and confident, and yet you see that Darren Creswell talks about finding a young man that probably hasn't had that confidence put into him, and you know, when he gets his mindset and his body and his positioning right, he's as good as any key back in the league at the moment.
8: Yes, for sure, and he's won the award from the Coral Newmarket Hotel. Look, it was a very difficult decision to make, because Tom O'Sullivan played a great game. Like Tom Forrest from Corowa Rutherglen, the award is in Corowa, if you want to look at it that way, I suppose. But Tom O'Sullivan, he's played a great game for the Wodonga Bulldogs. Nick, it was hard to split them.
2: Yeah, it was. It probably would have been a 50-50, I think. I think Tom O'Sullivan across the four quarters was probably Wodonga's most consistent. Adam Jorgensen wouldn't have been too far behind him. And then for Corowa Rutherglen, probably their two best players were arguably Tom Forrest and then also Liam McCarthy. Then, you know, I was really impressed with the job that Jordan Ayres did on Noah Spiteri. I know he kicked 3 goals, but, you know, 2 of them were in the last quarter when you know, they were able to fix up, you know, what they probably... The delivery inside 50 was a bit better.
9: Longmire on Garoni was pretty good,
2: yeah,
9: too.
2: Yeah, Longmire, you know, I know Hudson Garoni kicked 4 goals, but ultimately, you know, Tom Longmire was arguably the better player all day. So
9: I had him blanketed for 60 minutes. Yeah. The first half, Garoni couldn't get near it.
2: Yeah, so, you know, and obviously, you know, the Wodonga defenders did a reasonably good job on you know, double teaming and that of Kalen Bradke. The one-on-one contest, Kalen probably won out, but... yeah, look, the defenders on both ends were arguably really good. So, yeah,
8: yep, for sure. So, That's how it's gone. So if we can get the ladder at some stage, because of course top spot will be decided. So
2: we'll go to the goal kickers in that first. So we'll start at the Lavington Sports Ground. So Lavington 11-9-75 have defeated North Albury 9-12-66. Goal kickers for Lavington: Osterhoff with 4, Sedgwick 2. Singles to Stenning, Hart, Barber, Cook and Hall. For North Albury, 2 goals to Mooney, singles to Kotzer, Rigoni. It's got F. Gardner, so we're not too sure which one that is, but Broomhead, McIntosh, Penny, and I believe the first gamer in Harrington got a goal. The game between Yarrawonga and Wodonga Raiders: Yarrawonga 17-11, 113, defeated Wodonga Raiders 3-6-24. Goal kickers for Yarrawonga: McKenna again in the goals, 5 goals alongside Lee Williams with 5 goals. 2 goals each to Bailey Fraunfelder and to Finlay, singles to Fothergill, Payne and Coghill. For Raiders, singles to Jones, Casey and to Gibbons.
9: And I've got to say, on Lee Williams, it's been an absolute crawl for him this year. He's had 7 goals in 6 games. I do extend out that it's great that he's had a chance to get his body right and kick a bag, because it has been hard going for him. McKenna, they may have found one there, and he's
2: eligible for the Rising Star, the league Rising Star this year?
9: I would think so. If he's come as a young man from Mulwala, I don't know how much senior football you're allowed to play and what age you've got to be to qualify for that. But and he got dropped early. He played that game against the Raiders, then got dropped, and he's come back. And his last 2 games, he's been a real factor for them. So he looks like one to watch.
2: And then the game between Myrtleford and Albury: Myrtleford 13-11-89, defeated Albury 9-8-62. Goal kickers for Myrtleford: Smith with 3, 2 each to Riccardi, East and Riley. Singles to McPherson, Gribben, Murphy, Dale and Banks. For Albury, 4 goals to Walker, 2 to Garthwaite, and singles to Cousins, Rake and Zebarth.
9: I reckon a really important one out of that, and I'm just going to try and get the stats if I can.
8: Yep, I've got the votes from Raiders and Yarrawonga.
9: You go with that. Yeah, you go with that.
8: 5 votes to Cam Wilson from Yarra, 4 votes to Willie Wheeler from Yarra, 3 to Lee Williams, 2, it was strong marking today, 2 to Charlie McKenna from Yarra, and 1 to Baxter Jones from Wodonga Raiders. So 4 Yarra and 1 Raiders. And in the O&K netball, Warrowley, the top side, they had a very big win over Tarra, 62-28. In the senior game was 17 goals, 11 Warrowley to Tarra, 6-8. Michael Newton with 6 goals. Jesse Smith, who was my tip for the Baker medal, he kicked 5 and got best on the ground. But overall, a very good win to Warrowley in a strappy competitive game. And with North Wangaratta winning today in the O&K against Bonnie Doon. And I understand Bright will win in front of Greta, the last score we had. We'll just confirm that.
9: And once again, so Smith, the multiple goal kicker for Myrtleford. So that's why I think Jai Gribben is so important to their structure, because if he can just compete in the ruck, and they give Smith the opportunity to go forward. We saw him at Birrellie Park in the preliminary final. They moved him forward against Wang, and they almost pinched it. They came with a big rush late with Smith and Agosta forward. If they're going to be have an impact in the final, Smith has to be a goal kicker for them, I think.
2: So we've got the Murray Bush Rangers played today against the Bendigo Pioneers. Bendigo 19-10-124, defeated the Murray Bush Rangers 13-9-87. Young Jethro Snelling from Albury kicked 7 goals for the Murray Bush Rangers. So good result there. And also in the girls, they also played today, and they had a win against the Bendigo Pioneers. So Murray Bush Rangers girls 15-10-100, defeated the Bendigo Pioneers 2-2-14. And some local girls got in the best players there for the Murray Bush Rangers, and they had a good win, Gambo.
8: Yeah, that certainly is good. And
9: have you done the other Ovens and King scores, mate? Because I've got a couple.
8: Yep.
9: So Bright 13-13-91 have defeated Greta 12-3-75. And looking at goal kickers, Fraser Judd goalless, Cody Crawford with three, Josh Bell with two, Charlie Hunter with two for Greta, and for Bright, Luke Quirk with four, very consistent, doesn't kick big bags but kicks multiple goals nearly every week, and doubles to Bernie Ruaro, Jack Larkin, Levi Young, and Ruaro's been a multiple goal kicker for him for about four games now, so Bright defeat Greta yet again. And it was North Wangaratta, 15-9-99, defeated Bonnie Doone, 11-4-70. Major goal kickers for North Wang were Eden White with two, Corey Smith back in the side, the coach, with seven, and Zach Sartori with two. And for Bonnie Doone, it was James Law, their major goal kicker, with five, and doubles to Tim Berigny and Mason Tate. So... North Wang have gone through a pack of four very tough games, and they've come out 3-1. But today they sort of got their goal kicking back together again. That's their best score for 4 weeks.
8: Yeah, so that means that the top four sides in the ONK have all won today, with Warrawley, Bright, North Wang, and Moyo all recording wins. So there's a real battle in the ONK between Greta and Bonnie Doone for fifth spot on the ladder, and. Greta have still got to have their bye, and Bonnie Doone have had their two bye, but that's the way it looks at this stage. So we know that four out of those five teams look like they're going to play finals. So in the ovens of Murray, of course, the ladder now is starting to take shape. I've got
2: the ladder here. So we've got the Wang Derby tomorrow. So there's three possible scenarios out of this. So Rovers will go clear on top by a game. Wangaratta, if they win, they will go on top by a game.
8: Yep.
2: Or if there is a draw, they will still remain on the same point. So there's three scenarios out of the derby tomorrow.
8: Well done.
2: In the remainder of the ladder, Myrtleford currently a game behind, but will go either way. They're in third spot with eight wins. Wodonga stay in fourth spot with seven. Yarrawonga still in the five with six, so they're a game clear of Lavington, who had a win today. Then we've got three clubs on three wins. Albury, North Albury and Kaiarutherglen all sit on three wins. Albury's got the best percentage out of the three with 90.3. North Albury 87.2 and Kaiarutherglen with 72.2. And then Raiders on the bottom of the ladder with the one win.
8: Yeah, so... at this stage, like the percentage difference between Yarrawonga and Lavington might be significant, with Yarra managing a big win today, Nick. That's probably something we can just clarify with the two teams playing next week. So Yarrawonga, they're 4 points and percentage clear of Lavington.
2: Yep, so Yarrawonga, 24 points, a percentage of 117.2. So they've actually got a better percentage than Wodonga. And Lavington are on 20 points, with a percentage of 98.2.
8: Gee, that's a big gap, isn't it?
2: Like, yeah, it's probably worth two games, really, if not three. Mm. So Lavington have got to have a big win somewhere to gain a fair bit of percentage to catch up. Obviously, they can jump them by wins, but ultimately, again, we've got a scenario where Lavington's percentage, they're currently outside the five as they were last year, with a percentage of less than 100, and if you don't have a percentage of over 100, you're going to struggle to hold a spot in the finals.
9: Yeah, in any competition, if you're not in the positive, you're going to struggle. The other significant result today is in the A grade netball, where the Yarrawonga Pigeons have had their first loss. Mm. So the Raiders,
2: did Raiders come back and knock them off?
9: Raiders have won 42-34.
2: Wow, they must have jumped them, because about halfway through our broadcast, Yarrawonga was in front by about 10 or more goals.
9: Yeah, well, the final score in the A grade is Raiders 42, Yarrawonga 34, North Albury 58 to defeat Lavington 35. It was 39-35, the Alpine Saints to
8: Albury.
9: And final score here, which was a bit of a shootout, Wodonga, Bulldogs 63, defeated Kaiarutherglen 56. Mm. So there's not much defence there. They've really run it up and down the court. Mm. So really the Rovers and the Wangaratta game, Magpies game tomorrow in the A-grade netball, not a great impact on the
8: Well, it is.
9: Sorry. I apologise. Wangaratta can go into fifth because they've got five wins and a draw. They can actually leap if they beat the Rovers, and on current form, you would think they would. They would then leapfrog Lavington into fifth spot and be in the five.
8: Yeah, so that's why it is in the netball, and we've got the reserves ladder at the moment. Looks like the two Wang teams and Albury are the teams to beat. Can we just
2: Albury.
8: Yep.
2: I'm getting heckled here from the sideline.
9: There's nothing like working with an Amory and then cobbing it from an Amory on the weekend, is it?
2: So in the reserves, Albury currently sit on top with 10 wins. That their percentage is superior with 472. And then we've got the two Wang teams will obviously play tomorrow. Wangaratta, if they can beat the Rovers, they will stay in second spot. Their percentage is about 200 behind Albury, so even with a win, they won't jump them.
8: Yep.
2: But if Rovers beat Wang tomorrow, Rovers can jump into second spot, as their percentage is currently better than Wangaratta's, but they're a game behind. So tomorrow's game will be really interesting in both the seniors and reserves footy. Lavington currently sit in fourth spot, 7 wins. They've got a percentage of 197. Yarrawonga still sit in fifth spot. They've got a percentage of 119. Wodonga, they're just outside the five on percentage. They're 40% behind Yarrawonga, so they've got to win games of footy now to obviously get into the five. Myrtleford have 4 wins. They're currently in seventh spot. Then you've got the Raiders on 2 wins, Cora Rutherglen with 1 win and North Albury with 1 win on the bottom.
9: But what's interesting with that is, so if you look at who's going to have reserves playing finals at the same time as them.
2: Yep.
9: So Albury in the seniors are 3-8 and their seconds are 10-1. So Wangaratta and the Rovers look like they're going to have their reserves playing finals football based on this. Lavington, Yarrawonga and Wodonga, those three sides that could be the jugglers as far as 4, 5 and 6. Who of them is going to miss out? And Myrtleford, their reserves played deep into the finals last year, but they look like they're struggling quite for depth. So it may be that Myrtleford go in and their reserves aren't playing finals football like they were last year. And having that ability to see someone play really well in the reserves and then bring them up the next week. We've seen year after year how important that is, Ian, to be able to have that continuity. And we've even seen the top sides do it with Yarrawonga and the Rovers, that if you've got someone who puts in a performance in the reserves, we can bring them in.
8: Yep, so, that's the way it is. And in the thirds, it looks like it's Albury versus the two Wang teams in the top three, Nick, because Albury thirds, I understand, they're undefeated. So, that's something for Albury to look forward to at the finals. They're going to have their reserves and thirds in the finals.
2: Yeah, it looks that way. As you said, Albury undefeated on top in the thirds. Again, big game tomorrow in the derby between, you know, the two Wang teams. You know, a lot of these kids go to school with each other.
9: They talk smack all week.
2: They don't like each other when it comes to putting on different jumpers on the weekend. So a big game. Both teams 8-2. In the third, so, you know, as I said, you know, it'll either be Rovers in second, Wang in second, or they'll just stay where they are if there's a draw. Yarrawonga sit in fourth spot with 7 wins. Raiders are in the five at the moment with 6 wins and percentage. Wodonga are also on 6 wins but sit outside. They're about 30% behind, so they've got to win games the back end of the year, the Dogs. And then you've got Lavington, 4 wins, North Albury 2 wins, and then Cora Rutherglen and Myrtleford with 1 win apiece.
9: And Lavington, the reigning premiers, they're at 4-7 and a big percentage drop. Goes to show that if you have that group that just gets their top age kids all together at the right time, you can win a premiership, and it's hard to fill up. Whereas
2: it's going to be really interesting with the number of kids that are playing in the Murray Bush Rangers from Ovens and Murray clubs. Come the back end of the year, we know there's a lot of Wang players in the Murray Bush Rangers. There's a few from Albury. Obviously, you know, Snelling, if he comes back, is he going to play? You know, is he going to get an opportunity to play reserves or seniors the back end of the year, or are they going to play him in the third, subject to how his age is? So, you know, he's kicked 7 goals today. he'll be a big part of whether Albury can be successful in the thirds premiership. I'm not exactly sure how old he is, whether he's
9: under bottom age.
2: But, those players coming back, the back end of the year when finals start, are going to be a big part of these clubs' tilts to win the premiership in the thirds.
8: Mm. Yep, so just repeating that the best player on the ground today was Tom Forrest from the Corotherland team. He narrowly won the award from Tom O'Sullivan, and that was the Newmarket Hotel Award, Nick. Yep.
2: Yeah, we've got about 5 minutes to go. So.
8: Yep, so in the other games, just with the Myrtleford and Albury game, Riley Smith got 5 votes, and he will keep the lead in the AFM Player of the Year Award.
9: 2 more final scores in the Ovens and King. Goorambat, 13-19-97, have defeated the All Blacks 12-5-77. Goorambat led, it looks like, most of the day for a 20-point win. And Moreau have had a comfortable win, 13-19-97. Have defeated King Valley 6-3-39. That means in the Ovens and King ladder, we have Rowley and Bright, both on 10 wins, 10 and 2, 40 points. Rowley with a percentage of 204, Bright 175. Then it's North Wangaratta on 9 and 3, 36 points, percentage 180.7. Moreau in fourth spot, and they are 3 games clear of fifth. So they are on 9 wins as well, percentage of 140. Greeter are in the 5, despite losing today, 6 wins and 6 losses, 24 points on a percentage of 136. Bonnie Dooner in 6th spot, 6 wins and 5 losses, and they are on 126.34. So you would think it's Bonnie Dooner and Greeter, given that King Valley, I reckon they're a chance to win about 8 games this year. They're currently on 5 and 7. So, but I would think that going forward, you're going to need to have at least 10 wins to get in. So it looks like it's Bonnie Dooner and Greeter at the moment that are scrapping for fifth spot. But Moreau now 3 games clear of them in fourth. So the big improvers, Moreau and North Wangaratta, they've had their tough block of games. So it'll be interesting to see how they manage this going forward. I will say one thing about the Ovens and King fixture. Goorambat do not play Tarawinchie until round 17, and they will have played 4 sides twice and had 2 byes before they play Tarawinchie once. And yeah. I know it's just in a North Wangaratta and Bonnie Dooner, that will be their only meeting this year. It's just a strange anomaly.
8: The other one is that North Wangaratta and Moreau, they don't play until nearly the final, so it's a strange one, that one. But anyway, that's the way it is with the way the fixture was released when it came out. And in the AFL, Carlton have continued on their winning way with a 53-point win.
2: Yeah, so Josh Fraser, 6-0 as the interim coach. So Carlton, 17-15, 117, have defeated West Coast, 9-10-64. And the game currently about 4 minutes left in the second quarter. Collingwood 6-6-42, lead Richmond 3-3-21.
8: Yeah, so thanks very much for those updates. And, of course, last night Hawthorn had a win over the Giants, who had 2 players who got season-ending injuries maybe. So that means that next week in the VFL, Jackson East could be required for Myrtleford.
9: And Krzyzewski's a key forward. It's interesting that there's been a lot of scuttlebutt in the last week. There's been a lot of scuttlebutt about Krzyzewski in saying that he has said that if I want to be one of the 2 key forwards next year, so what's happening with Jesse Hogan, and that if you got him, he's sort of saying, well, if you want me to hang around, otherwise I'll look for options. A week later, and sometimes you just shouldn't put it out in the press, he's got a dislocated patella. We can see that and that is a very tricky injury because
2: it's at least 6 to 8 weeks. If it could be more,
9: if there's no damage to the bone either side, then 6 to 8 weeks is your best option, which just about kills the season for him. So you're 100% right that the VFL fixture will have a big say and effect on what happens at Ovens and Murray level because of these dual signings. So that's going to be a fascinating watch.
10: Yep, for sure.
9: And once again, it'll be depending on, I don't know how Nick Irvine, whether he's a chance, because he's part of that GWS Academy as well. So depending on what the other injury, I think it was Daniels who was injured, wasn't it? So he's a small forward. But once again, depth-wise, it depends what injuries they've got at GWS level.
10: It does, for sure. So Nick, anyway, thanks very much for the job you've done today, special comments and doing the ads, and we've been really pleased that we've been able to get through the game, and we've seen a very competitive Ovens and Murray game with the Wodonga Bulldogs winning by 25 points, 11-10-76 to Coral Island, 6-15-51. Thanks to all listeners out there, and we look forward to them joining us tomorrow at 1 o'clock at the WJ Finlay Oval.
2: Yeah, it's been a good game. Obviously, Coral Rutherglen worried Wodonga early, but unfortunately some missed opportunities, especially in the first quarter. Could have ultimately have cost them the game. But, look, it's been good to broadcast. We do thank all our listeners for joining us today, and hopefully you've enjoyed our broadcast. As I said earlier, we do apologise because we were right under the speaker, and we've got a pretty rowdy function going on behind us here now. So thank you to all our listeners for tuning in. Hope you did enjoy the broadcast, and join us from 1 o'clock tomorrow as well, where we're going to broadcast. Well, I won't be broadcasting, but we'll be broadcasting the game between the Wangaratta Rovers and the Wangaratta Magpies from the WJ Finlow Oval. So, Richard, you can do the final sign-off, and hopefully everyone has a safe travel home.
9: Yeah, well, thank you very much today. Ovens and Murray Football, we're back tomorrow. We look forward to broadcasting to you at 1 o'clock. Tune in. It's going to be a great derby. And goodbye to all.

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0: Our Mondays turn manic at 4 p.m. when Daniel hits the airwaves. From 4 till 6, Daniel plays hits from the 60s, 70s, 80s and 90s and the noughties. He's just a naughty boy. Maybe a random movie track or two, too. 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
2: 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The Premix King is now in town, Parfitt Road, right next to Spotlight, your party specialist. We've got enough to sink a footy team and still have leftovers for the afters. Open late, deals so good they should be illegal. This is where your weekend actually begins. So don't be the mate who rocks up empty-handed. Be the hero who fills the esky. Come find out why we say, the party starts here. And remember, if you're not shopping at the Premix King, you're getting ripped off.
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4: Now here's a little story. To tell it is a must. About an unsung hero that moves away a dust. Some people make a fortune, others earn a mint. My old man don't earn much. In fact, he's flipping skint.

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He said, well, when you get my age, it helps to pass the time. Oi! My old man's a dustman, he wears a dustman's hat. He wears gold blimey trousers and he lives in a council flat. I say, my dustbin's full of lilies. Well,

Tuesdays at 2, Ray plays, where the brass is bold, the rhythm swings, and those voices, yeah, they croon like velvet. Your host, Ray Anderson, spinning you through the golden age of golden memories of big bands, timeless jazz standards, and smooth crooners, and the fresh faces that keep swing alive today. Ray Anderson.

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Hello, baby. Yeah, this is the Big Bopper speaking. 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

The continent of Atlantis was an island which lay before the Great Flood in the area we now call the Atlantic Ocean. So great an area of land that from her western shores those beautiful sailors journeyed to the south and the North Americas with ease in their ships with painted sails. To the east, Africa was her neighbor, across a short strait of sea miles. The great Egyptian age is but a remnant of the Atlantean culture. The antediluvian kings colonized the world. All the gods who play in the mythological dramas, in all legends from all lands, were from fair Atlantis. Knowing her fate, Atlantis sent out ships to all corners of the earth. On board were the 12. The poet, the physician, the farmer, the scientist, the magician, and the other so-called gods of our legends, though gods they were. And as the elders of our time choose to remain blind, let us rejoice and let us sing and dance and ring in the new. Hail Atlantis!

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I wonder if you're lonesome tonight. You know, someone said the world's a stage and each must play a part. 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Act one was where we met. 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

Yeah.

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0: Oi, Wenderetta. The Premix King is now in town, Parfig Road, right next to Spotlight. 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We're stacked to the roof, open late, and making it way too easy to throw a proper sesh. So, light up the eskies, because the only thing missing is you. Come find out why we say, the party starts here. And remember, if you're not shopping at the Premix King, you're getting ripped off.
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2: For the next 60 minutes, you'll hear the best of the best country music in the world, songs that will touch your heart and comfort your soul. I'm Rex Mitchell, and this is Shiloh Country. Given half a chance, the North Carolina police would have put this juvenile in jail and thrown away the key. But destiny had other plans for Randy Travis, and today we shine the spotlight on his life and his remarkable career. And at the end of the show, we'll hear how a 15-year-old Welsh girl walked 25 miles to buy a Bible that changed the course of history. But first, in a world where there's nothing hidden anymore, George Strait shares an eternal truth about a secret of a father's love.

Aaron Barker wrote that song, and there's a line in it that George Strait wanted to change. The original lyric says, "When I became a father in the spring of 69. Now, Strait felt that dated him, and he changed the line to read, "The spring of 81. That's when his son was born. The song stayed on top of the Billboard charts for 5 consecutive weeks, and it was by far George Strait's biggest hit.

0: The heart won't lie, Reba and Vince. You can fool some of the people some of the time, but you can't fool all the people all the time. That's what my dad used to say. And the other day, as I was pondering the difference between a democracy and a totalitarian state, I thought it was very interesting. Although times are rapidly changing, on the surface, this is what appears to be happening. Democracies appear to be becoming more socialist, and socialist states are becoming more democratic. However, currently, in a democracy, you've still got the freedom to express your views, provided they don't conflict with the ruling party. So don't be afraid to express your convictions. The left has an agenda. They're most willing to sprout their doctrines on disarmament, the environment, minorities, affirmative action, gay rights, abortion, and the list goes on and on. But when you object to those views, they complain. "You're preaching," they cry. Now, when they're preaching, that's okay, but when you're preaching, it's not. But don't be intimidated. Preach on regardless, because that's how we learned what it cost Jesus to save this lost and dying world.
1: Just a few feet from the Savior, hanging on the cross.

0: Bruce Haynes and the story of the other thief. You've probably seen the ads in the tabloids all over this nation. Men seeking a wife, women seeking a husband. And of course, they seek a relationship that will last for life. Unfortunately, few do. And Alan Jackson comments on that when Shiloh Country returns.
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0: I'm Rex Mitchell and welcome back to Shiloh Country. This is where we play one great song after another. If you still live with the woman you married so many years ago, never take it for granted. Today, not everyone is blessed with a God-given once-in-a-lifetime love.

That's the way it was from the beginning in the Garden of Eden. That's where it occurred for the very first time in history. Sadly, today it's a rare and treasured commodity. Alan Jackson has it, and I hope you do too. A once-in-a-lifetime love. Just when you thought you'd heard it all, this story surfaces in Kansas City, Missouri. Local psychiatrist Dr. Donald Hinton says he's been treating Elvis Presley for arthritis. Now, what would a psychiatrist be doing treating anyone for arthritis? Anyway, he says Elvis faked his death to get out of the spotlight, and it took him 3 years to get off booze and drugs. His hair is now white, he's had plastic surgery, and is working as an undercover policeman. That's what the book says, which the psychiatrist says Elvis helped him write. I hope Elvis is getting some royalties out of all this. Undercover work doesn't pay all that well, and you dare not complain. Although I wouldn't have thought that Elvis would have had to work again. Graceland is doing very, very well, thank you very much. Anyway, why is the king coming out of the cold to blow his cover as an undercover cop? Well, these are questions which may never be answered, but two things are for certain. The shrink will make $1 million out of his book, and Elvis Presley will never again be singing in the ghetto.

0: When Elvis returned to the studio after an enforced 10-year sabbatical in Hollywood movies, he was nervous about cutting in the ghetto. He'd never recorded a message song and was concerned what his fans might think. He should never have worried. They immediately raced out and bought it, and it rocketed into the top 10. After the break, the once rebel without a cause from Marshville, North Carolina. Today we turn the spotlight on Randy Travis. That and more when we return to Shiloh Country.
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0: I'm Rex Mitchell, and welcome back to Shiloh Country. Two of Nashville's top songwriters, Don Schlitz and Paul Overstreet, were working on the line of a song called Greedy Heart. Suddenly, Don said to Paul, "Well, on the other hand," Paul fired back, "there's a golden band." Schlitz countered with, "To remind me of someone who wouldn't understand." Back and forth it went for 20 minutes, and the song was finished. The writers felt Merle Haggard or George Jones would probably record their composition, but Randy Travis eventually cut it to disc. And in just 14 weeks, it was number one.

On the other hand, Randy Bruce Trawick, also known as Randy Travis, was a virtual fugitive from the law during his youth. Born in Marshville, North Carolina, to a hard-drinking father and a loving mother. "I was out of control," Randy says. "A messed-up high school dropout who'd been drinking and using drugs every single day since the age of 14. But Randy could sing, and that gift, along with the help of Lib Hatcher, the owner of a local music club, rescued him from a 5-year stretch in the pen. Breaking and entering into buildings and 145-mile-per-hour car chases in stolen cars put the local police offside. So Lib offered Randy a steady job, singing 5 nights a week, and the judge reluctantly gave him a reprieve. Lib recognised and managed Randy's talent, inspired him to kick the habit, and got him a deal with Warner Brothers in Nashville. Almost overnight, that union produced an earth-shattering return to traditional country music and made Randy Travis a superstar. But Travis is also a very talented songwriter. He co-wrote this next song with Buck Moore, and it contains a wealth of memories of Randy's own dad.

0: That was long before we found the boss.
1: Randy's 1986 debut release, Storms of Life, has gone quadruple platinum. Since then, he's sold a total of more than 20 million albums. He now owns 3 Grammys, 5 CMA Awards, he starred in several movies, and he's also done a lot of growing up. In 1991, he married his mentor, Lib Hatcher, and Randy says she's guided him in more ways than one. She went to church regularly with some old friends in Nashville, Randy told Guideposts, and I started tagging along. I always thought if I got too much religion, I'd lose the old Randy Travis. But he knew in his heart that Lib had never steered him in the wrong direction. So, like Lib, I got to reading the Bible and praying and trusting God. And you know what? Randy said humbly. I found it made me more like myself, my good self. After he was baptized, Randy Travis wanted to record a gospel album, and inspirational journey followed. And like the disciples of Jesus, his baptism literally changed his life.

0: Today we shone the spotlight on Randy Travis, North Carolina's wild teenager who eventually turned his heart and soul over to the light of the world. Singer-songwriter Larry Gatlin says the chorus is the most important segment of any song, so he begins many of his compositions just that way. Broken Lady is no exception, and it's one of his finest inspirations. We'll spin it when Shiloh Country returns.
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0: From the heart of Shiloh Country, I'm Rex Mitchell. One of the most valuable pieces of real estate on the planet is the human heart. It not only contains your personality, character, nature, and very spirit, but it's also the place where God's eternal spirit can take up residence, if you'll let him in. So before you treat someone like a piece of trash, and we've all done that, think twice about your motives, for the human heart belongs to its creator, to whom we all, one day, will have to give an account. She's a

0: Larry, Steve and Rudy Gatlin introducing us to The Broken Lady. And all that woman lacks is love. Incidentally, what's the most valuable possession in the world? It's something that costs you nothing, but it's priceless when you give it away. Millionaires would die to get it. Millions of the world's poor have died without it. And if children are raised without being blessed by it, they become wretched, bitter, and hateful prodigy. It's a simple gift called love. Love is the most valuable commodity in the universe. In love, God created all things, and in love he sent his own son to the cross to ensure that all things might survive. And no matter how rich you are, love is the only thing you can take with you beyond the grave.
1: This house was built by my grandpa. He built it to stand strong and tall, but like Daddy said, it's bound to fall. Time will take its toll.

0: And love lives on in Paul Overstreet's household too. After the break, you'll hear how a 15-year-old Welsh girl walked 25 miles to buy a Bible that changed the course of history. And Mike Reed teaches us how to walk on faith. That and more when Shiloh Country returns.
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0: I'm Rex Mitchell and welcome back to Shiloh Country.

It's 1796, and 9-year-old Mary Jones lives in a small greystone cottage in the Welsh countryside. Her father died when she was young, and Mary scrubs floors, feeds chickens, cooks, and helps her mother keep the house tidy. On Sunday, however, the young child walks 2 miles to the nearest village chapel to hear a minister read from a leather-bound Welsh Bible. Soon, Mary develops an insatiable hunger for the Word of God. But like so many of her countrymen, she's illiterate. "Oh, how I wish I could read this book for myself, or even have one of my own," she laments. Mary's dream soon becomes a burning passion, and one Sunday the local minister announces that a school will soon open in town. The schoolmaster, Mr. Evans, moves into a farmhouse not far from Mary, and now she quickly does her chores and hurries down to his house to learn how to read. Months and seasons pass, until one Sunday, Mary Jones is asked to read from the chapel Bible. After the service, Mary rushes up to her mother. "I must have a Bible, I must have a Bible." "But Mary," her mother consoles, "Bibles are expensive and we haven't much money." "I know, I know. That's why I'm going to save up for one. And I don't care how long it takes me, I'll do jobs for other people. I'll save all my pennies. I'll do anything just to have my own Bible." 6 years later, Mary hears that in a distant town of Barla, Reverend Thomas Charles has several Welsh language Bibles for sale. And so, at the age of 15, carrying her money in a purse and some bread and cheese tied in a bundle, Mary begins her 25-mile trek, barefoot, across the mountains. Arriving at Mr. Charles's door in fading light, she's broken-hearted when she hears he's sold his last Bible. However, moved with compassion by Mary's zeal for the Word of God, her courage and perseverance, he hands her his very last Bible, one he's sold to someone else. But that's not the end of the story. 2 years later, on March the 7th, 1804, inspired by Mary Jones's faith and a scarcity of Bibles, a group of influential men formed the British and Foreign Bible Society. Within 100 years, it has distributed more than 200 million pieces of literature, and by 1962, 4/5 of the world's population have Bibles in their own language. Yes, my friend, God does take notice when we walk in faith and trust in Him. Think about it. I'm Rex Mitchell, and this is Shiloh Country.

0: Mike Reed, Walking on Faith. That's Shiloh Country for this week. Thanks for joining us. Next week, you'll hear another 60 minutes of music that'll touch your heart and comfort your soul. Tim Mitchell was our engineer, with technical assistance from Travis Turk, Jim Rayland, Jim Gilmore, and Michael Stanton. Shiloh Country is a production of Shiloh Media Inc. and is produced in part at the Studios of Audio Productions, Nashville, Tennessee. I'm Rex Mitchell, and until we meet again in Shiloh Country, goodbye, and God bless you.
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4: Every morning at the mine, you could see him arrive. 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

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Now there's only one left down there to save Big John. With Jackson timbers, they started back down. 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
2: Good morning, everybody, and welcome to Sunday Country. I'm Dave Horsfall, and I'm filling in for Sue this morning. So, yes, I look forward to your company throughout the morning, and I've got some great country music lined up for you as well. So let's get proceedings underway, shall we? And we shall begin with some gospel music from Kari T. Kanawa, Hank Snow and Cat Stevens.

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Yes, Cat Stevens there, and Morning Has Broken. Before that, Hank Snow with I'll Go Marching Into Glory, and Kerry T. Kanawha with Jesus Joy of Man's Desiring. Let's have some more gospel now from Johnny Cash, Rory and Joey, and another one from Hank Snow.

0: Hi, Wenderetta. The Premix King is now in town, Parfig Road, right next to Spotlight. Why pay city prices when you can party like a king in Wang? We've got deals so good, even your tightest mate will put his hand in his pocket. Ken, stubbies, spirits, party essentials, whatever fuels your weekend. We've got it cheaper, louder, and later than any of the other mobs. Come find out why we say, the party starts here. And remember, if you're not shopping at the Premix King, you're getting ripped off.
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Yes, Hank Snow there with Dear Lord, Remember Me. Before that, Rory and Joey with Jesus Loves Me and Johnny Cash with Father Along. Okay, that's the gospel music out of the way. Now let's get into the country side of things, shall we? And we shall begin with two Aussie country singers, Reg Lindsay and Slim Dusty.

Sponsor Mama D's on Murphy in the Post Office Arcade are open from 8 a.m. till 5 p.m. Monday to Friday for all your delicious sandwiches, cakes, coffee and cold drinks with a different lunchtime special every day. 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

0: Yes, Australia's king of country music, Slim Dusty, When the Rain Tumbles Down in July. And, of course, three Golden Guitar Award winner, Reg Lindsay, with Lonely River. Speaking of weather, I forgot to talk about the weather at the start of the show, so I better do it now.
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0: Yes, and hasn't the weather been absolutely fantastic over the past couple of days, especially in Wodonga, where I come from. And I think the weather's going to continue to be beautiful today because it's going to be a mostly sunny day. Areas of morning frost, I'm sure that's nearly all gone by now. And patchy morning fog in the south, I'm sure that's gone. And slight chance of a shower later on tonight in the north and near zero chance of rain elsewhere. We're looking at a maximum of 16 degrees for today, and at the moment we are sitting on 4.4 degrees. Now, for the up and coming week, enjoy the beautiful weather while it lasts because the rain is returning. Yes, it is returning tomorrow. We're expecting 10 to 20 millimetres of rain and 15 degrees. Tuesday, 80% of 10 to 20 millimetres of rain and 14 degrees. And on Wednesday, we're expecting 80% of 10 to 20 mil of rain and 16 degrees. So if you're out and about today, ladies and gentlemen, enjoy the weather while it lasts because it's all back tomorrow, the rain, and we need it. Okay, let's hear from Elaine Craven.
2: It's time once again to take a walk back in history as we present On This Day, a tabloid of people, places and events from today and yesteryear, and is produced by Cliff Wolstenholme in the studios of 101.3.
3: On this day, June the 28th, in 1836, snowfalls were reported in the Sydney district. 1861 saw the death of Australian explorer Robert Burke in Western Australia. 1881, the Immigration Act of New Zealand restricted Japanese immigration. In 1915, cricket legend Victor Trumper died, aged 38, of Bright's disease. 1919, the Treaty of Versailles was signed in France, formally ending World War I. 1967, US actor Jane Mansfield was killed in a car crash. 1971, BP Pickerbox ended its 23-year run on TV. In 1994, Charlotte Pass, New South Wales, recorded minus 23 degrees Celsius, a record low. And in 2010, the Ford Motor Company of Australia celebrated 50 years of manufacturing of the iconic Ford Falcon model car. Our birthdays today: 1902, Richard Rodgers, US composer. 1928, Mel Brooks, movie actor and producer. 1936, Mary Tyler Moore, the US actress who was the female lead in the Dick Van Dyke Show. 1936 also, John Inman, British actor who was Mr. Humphreys in Are You Being Served, was born. 1949, Hector Thompson, Australian boxer. 1954, Mark Edmondson, Australian tennis player. 1966, John Cusack, US actor. And 1970, Brendan McCormick, AFL footballer with the Brisbane Bears. And our hits of the day: 1941, Dolores with Tommy Dorsey. 1947, Chibaba Chibaba, My Bambino Goes to Sleep with Perry Como. 1957, Gambling Man and Putting on the Style with Nonnie Donegan. 1969, Love Theme from Romeo and Juliet, Harry Mancini. 1980, Coming Up with Paul McCartney. and 1986 The Edge of Heaven with Wham. And our trivia today, the tip of a rotary mower travels at over 200 kilometres an hour. And this has been Elaine Craven with On This Day for 101.3 FM.
0: You're listening to Sunday Country. I'm Dave Horsfall and I'm filling in for Sue this morning. And coming up later on this afternoon at 1 o'clock, we have Oak FM's broadcast of the SSNA Ovens and Murray football. Now, our first request for today is going out to Margaret of the mighty Wild West of Wang. Good morning, Margaret, and I hope you're doing well. And I hope you're enjoying the show at the moment. Now, Marg has asked for a song from Don Williams, and I've chosen You're My Best Friend. And she's also asked for a song from Ray Kernighan, and I've chosen Can I Sleep in Your Barn Tonight, Mister? This is for Marg of the mighty Wild West of Wang.

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You're always strong when I'm tired and weak.

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And before that, Don Williams with You're My Best Friend. And those two songs are going out to Marg of the Mighty Wild West of Wang. I hope you enjoyed those songs, and I hope you have a wonderful day, Marg. Okay, this next song is going out to all the people who have backyard toilets. Yes, backyard toilets. You have to get in your dressing gown and slippers and walk through the rain to the backyard toilet. And don't forget, you must check the toilet for those very nasty little red back spiders.

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And she didn't like to leave them there and let them slip away. I guess she had a cast iron stomach.

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He was an Australian country music singer who came from Perth in Western Australia. And surprise, surprise, there's someone's false teeth in the toilet where the redback used to be. Okay, let's have some Rex Dallas.

0: Yes, I'm sure that's happened to many, many people out there riding your bike along the road, and all of a sudden the chain comes off and you go crashing into a power pole or into the gravel. Ouch, that hurt. Oh, yes, that's happened to me a few times and ended up with plenty of scratches all over me. Yes, that was Rex Dallas. He came from Wallerang in New South Wales. So, yes, he's an Australian country music singer and bicycle wreck.
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0: Okay, a very big good morning goes out to Heather. And Heather, I hope you're doing very well and I hope you're enjoying your Sunday morning. And she has requested a couple of songs from Johnny Cash. And I've chosen Guess Things Happen That Way. Yes, things always happen that way. And 5 Feet High and Rising. This is for Heather.

Rise the water, mama, 2 feet high and rising. How high's the water, papa? She said it's 2 feet high and rising. But we can make it to the road in a homemade boat, 'cause that's the only thing we got left that'll float. It's already over.

high and rising. How high's the water, Papa? She said it's 3 feet high and rising. Well, the hives are gone, I lost my bees. Chickens are sleeping in the willow trees. Cows in water up past her knees. 3 feet high and rising. How high's the water, Mama? 4 feet high and rising. How high's the water, Papa? She said it's 4 feet high and rising. Hey, come look through the window pane. The bus is coming, gonna take us to the train. Looks like we'll be blessed with a little more rain.

Yes, nicknamed the man in black because of the black clothes that he wears, Johnny Cash. And 5 feet high and rising, and before that, Guess Things Happen That Way. And both those songs were requested by Heather. Heather, I hope you have a wonderful day. Okay, coming up now, we've got Frankie Lane, and we'll follow that with Farron Young.

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Yes, that was Farron Young. And I'll tell you what, he did release some great country music, he did, Farron Young. But unfortunately, his life turned tragic. Apparently, a combination of feeling he had been abandoned by the country music industry, along with deteriorating health, they were possible reasons to why Farron Young died by suicide. He committed suicide by shooting himself on December the 9th, 1996. So pretty sad there for Farron Young. Forgive me, dear. I have been a very naughty man, I have. That was the song from him. And Frankie Lane with Cool Water. 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

Yes, the great Patsy Cline there. And she's another one that's no longer with us. She was killed in a plane crash in heavy weather on March the 5th, 1963. And she's got you. Okay, we've got some more requests now. And this one's going out to Bob of Benalla. 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